0: and the cradle will rock.
1: I'm Mike Walsh. That's Van Halen. I thank you for listening. And coming up tomorrow, there's going to be a partial eclipse. It'll be visible across parts of North America and most of Canada. Good day. What happened to the sun once? Well, you know, we lose it for like 9 months a year every year. It's going to be a rare opportunity to see an exciting solar event, but if you're planning on taking pics with your phone, don't. The same way you shouldn't use a telescope or binoculars to gaze at the sun. Oh, you can. Once. Don't use your phone's camera to take a photo of the eclipse. There is not a smartphone design that will handle those intense solar rays, and the heat from the rays could become so concentrated it could melt the lens inside. My cell phone conks out if I walk past that vat of ranch dressing at the buffet. 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So, yeah, an eclipse is right out. 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
24: 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With your 96.7 The Wolf AccuTrack weather, I'm meteorologist Kevin Williams. In Oak Creek, an evening thunderstorm, then fair skies overnight, low 71. Tomorrow, some sun and clouding up with an afternoon thunderstorm, behind 94. In Flagstaff, an evening thunderstorm, then partly cloudy, low 55. Tomorrow, some sunshine and clouding up, a couple of showers and thunderstorms redevelop, 79. Prescott, overnight fair, low 64. Some sun tomorrow with an afternoon thunderstorm, high 85.
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0: So that was Patricia Cotero doing the shaking in the video. She's better known as Apollone and would go on to star in the film Purple Rain. 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

0: 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I thank you for listening. And a power company diverted an underwater cable because its construction would have disturbed a memorial to Dobby the House Elf from Harry Potter. It's on a beach in Wales where his death scene was filmed. You know that's fake, right? 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

0: So do you have the HBO? Stevie Ray Vaughan, The Sky is Crying. 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
22: From the 96.7 The Wolf Weather Center, here's your Northern Arizona weather. Overnight in Flagstaff, partly cloudy, the low 55. For Wednesday, some sunshine to start, then clouding up. A couple of scattered showers and thunderstorms by the afternoon, the high 79. In Sedona, fair overnight, 65, 87 Wednesday, some sun and an afternoon thunderstorm. Chino Valley, overnight, partly cloudy, 64, some sun Wednesday, then clouds with an afternoon thunderstorm, high 85.
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0: Hearts Crazy on You. I'm Mike Walsh. And The Godfather Part 2 tops the ranking of the best sequels of all times, followed by The Empire Strikes Back. 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

0: The Stroke. That's Billy Squire. I'm Mike Walsh. I thank you for listening. Thank you for hanging. So let me ask you this. In your household, who does the food prep? Survey says women are most likely to have kitchen duty. We used to call it KP. 71% of moms polled said they handle the decisions of what meals to make and making them. Unless it's the grill. Then nope! Sorry, little lady. You're not checked out on the Blackstone. Back off! Flag football isn't about who you are. It's who you become. Shape the game. Create the play. Make it yours. 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
10: 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Bob and Tom in the morning and 100% pure classic rock all day. Overnight in Flagstaff, partly cloudy to low 55. For Wednesday, some sunshine to start, then clouding up. A couple of scattered showers and thunderstorms by the afternoon, the high 79. In Sedona, fair overnight, 65, 87 Wednesday, some sun and an afternoon thunderstorm. Chino Valley, overnight, partly cloudy, 64, some sun Wednesday, then clouds with an afternoon thunderstorm, high 85.
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0: Live and Let Die. That's Guns N' Roses. I'm Mike Walsh, and John Hamm and his wife are expecting their first child. A Hamlet.
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2: 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Oh!

0: you too, and mysterious ways. I'm Mike Walsh. I thank you for listening. 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
11: 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Overnight in Flagstaff, partly cloudy, the low 55. For Wednesday, some sunshine to start, then clouding up. A couple of scattered showers and thunderstorms by the afternoon, the high 79. In Sedona, fair overnight, 65, 87 Wednesday, some sun and an afternoon thunderstorm. Chino Valley, overnight, partly cloudy, 64, some sun Wednesday, then clouds with an afternoon thunderstorm, high 85.
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0: Ah, Roger and David, spark up a celebratory stogie. 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
2: Second floor, hardware, children's wear, ladies' lingerie. 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Going down?
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0: What's your name? That's Lynyrd Skynyrd. I'm Mike Walsh. And that's what we kept saying all the time when we heard Carly's first song. Carly Simon now has a song in her new album that appears to be about her relationship with James Taylor. You're so vain to think we care. I'm kidding. Love Carly Simon.
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0: 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I'm Mike Walsh with Van Halen and the best of both worlds.

0: Pearl Jam, Daughter. I'm Mike Walsh. Thank you so much for hanging out. So let me ask you this. Did you get a good restful night's sleep last night? If you answered yes, you're in the minority. Survey says less than 1 in 10 people actually feel fully rested after sleeping. I don't know. All I know is I sleep way better than her. I don't know why.
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6: I'm Chief Meteorologist Kevin Williams with your 96.7 The Wolf AccuTrack weather forecast. Overnight in Flagstaff, partly cloudy, the low 55. For Wednesday, some sunshine to start, then clouding up. A couple of scattered showers and thunderstorms by the afternoon, the high 79. In Sedona, fair overnight, 65, 87 Wednesday, some sun and an afternoon thunderstorm. Chino Valley, overnight partly cloudy, 64, some sun Wednesday, then clouds with an afternoon thunderstorm, high 85.
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0: Grateful Dead and Touch of Grey. I'm Mike Walsh with Fun Facts. Dormitory is an anagram of dirty room. It's funny because it's true on all levels. And Cheez-It crackers are rectangles, not squares. Oh, I was going to sleep tonight.
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What is up, rockers? My name is Harley. Coming up, who is primarily responsible for food preparation in your house? See how you compare to the rest of America coming up. And I've got Jake Giles' band to follow, the Doobie Brothers.

0: Jay Giles Band, Centerfold, I'm Harley. Well, despite the fact that women have come a long way over the decades, most of the time, it's the mom, the woman in the house, who's responsible for food planning and preparation in families. In fact, 7 out of 10 families, mom is in charge of the cooking. Now, I grew up in exactly that type of an experience. My dad did take over the cooking for like a week, and then my brother and I begged mom to take over again.
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4: 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Overnight in Flagstaff, partly cloudy to low 55. For Wednesday, some sunshine to start, then clouding up. A couple of scattered showers and thunderstorms by the afternoon, the high 79. In Sedona Fair, overnight 65, 87 Wednesday, some sun and an afternoon thunderstorm. Chino Valley, overnight partly cloudy, 64. Some sun Wednesday, then clouds with an afternoon thunderstorm, high 85.
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0: Rat and Lay It Down. Rat celebrating the 40th anniversary of the album Dancing Undercover, which came out in 1986. The special anniversary edition is out now. It featured a number of Rat classics, including Slip of the Lip.
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0: Soundgarden with Black Hole Sun. Soundgarden's Kim Thayil and Jerry Cantrell will be taking part in this year's Rock and Roll Fantasy Camp. That's where you get to learn from and jam with some famous rock stars. That will take place in, where else? Seattle this December. And then next year, we're expecting Soundgarden's final album with Chris Cornell to be released.
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9: 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Overnight in Flagstaff, partly cloudy to low 55. For Wednesday, some sunshine to start, then clouding up. A couple of scattered showers and thunderstorms by the afternoon, the high 79. In Sedona, fair overnight, 65, 87 Wednesday, some sun and an afternoon thunderstorm. Chino Valley, overnight, partly cloudy, 64, some sun Wednesday, then clouds with an afternoon thunderstorm, high 85.
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0: Asia. Only time will tell. Well, Jeff Downs got Asia back together, or at least a new band of players that he is calling Asia. And they've got a new album coming out called Indigo on November 6th.
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And now, our pledge to you. 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

0: 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Paul Stanley and Gene Simmons will throw out the ceremonial first pitch at the Los Angeles Angels of Anaheim game Saturday night.
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0: Van Halen, I'll Wait, with that unmistakable harmony that could only come from Michael McDonald. Yeah, the legendary Doobie Brother, who actually helped Van Halen write that song, although he never really got the proper credit for it.
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Which member of a couple is most likely to give the other the silent treatment? 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

0: Judas Priest and Living After Midnight. I'm Harley, and it happens every once in a while in a relationship where one spouse will give the other the dreaded silent treatment. Well, who is most likely to do that? Well, even though men often complain that their wives give them the silent treatment, it's actually husbands who are most likely to just stop talking to their spouse for a while. 7 out of 10 times, it's the man doing the silent treatment. But here's the thing, you know, as someone who's been married a few times, it's not actually a strategy on our part. It's just that we literally run out of stuff to say.
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0: That is Guns N' Roses. So cats may act like they know everything, but dogs have the upper leg. Scientific research consistently shows that dogs generally understand more human words than cats do. And studies suggest that cats typically recognize 20 to 40 words. The average dog can recognize about 165 distinct words, with some knowing upwards of 1,000 words. Wow.
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0: That is Steve Miller Band. Hey, it's Mario. So all 32 NFL teams will be on the field this week for preseason football. Yes, it is fully upon us. I'm not a big fan of some of the preseason games, but you know a lot of the superstars aren't going to play anyway, take any snaps at all. But yeah, that means football season's here.
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time for another round of Who Are You? 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Or do you have peace of mind? 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

0: It is Bon Jovi. Hey, it's Marty. 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

0: That is Stone Temple Pilots. You're listening to Marty. So ever since the Barbie doll came out with her giant chest and tiny waist, long legs, people complain it's unrealistic, has a negative influence on young girls. Well, that's changed. Scientists now says Barbie has improved, and for the first time, the new Barbie's waist-to-hip and chest-to-waist proportions fall within the normal range. So there's been some changes made.
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0: 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Or are you more of a Tom Petty kind of person? 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

0: That is police. Hey, it's Barney. Happy Wednesday. So guys are competitive even when it comes to cooking at home. 64% of men say they cook at home, and 29% say they would win a cooking competition if they had one against their partners. And I'm not sure what their partners would have to say with that, if they would agree with it or not. But yeah, even now when it comes to cooking at home, looks like guys can be very competitive.
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0: Time for another round of Who Are You? Are you like a scorpion? There's no one like you. Or are you more like a barracuda?
1: Barracuda.
0: Oh. 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
3: Enjoying an avocado?
4: No.
3: What do you got going there?
4: Cottage cheese.
3: Nice.
4: Fresh tomato.
3: Oh.
4: Couple boiled eggs. And some basil I pulled off the plant as I was leaving the house this morning.
3: Wow, that so is fresh. Hello, Pat Godwin.
5: Hey, Chick.
3: Hi, Josh Arnold.
6: Hey, Chickster.
3: There's Ace Cosby.
7: Hello.
3: I'm Chick, and Tom, we have a special guest.
8: We'll meet comedian Bobby Jaycox in a matter of seconds. Pat, as you were pulling away this morning, did you pull something off the side of the road to have for breakfast?
4: It wasn't off the side of the road.
8: A little bit of possum.
6: No.
3: I believe Miss...
4: I have a beautiful garden.
3: A herb garden, yes.
5: It's a herb.
4: All right.
8: Herb garden.
4: Some tomatoes. I have some peppers also. So, yeah. If you guys need anything, let me know.
5: See, you could have had an avocado in that, but Josh took the last one.
4: Josh has shared his avocado with me often, so...
7: That's a euphemism.
3: So hey, Tom, did you hear Josh took the last
8: avocado?
3: Oh.
5: Just took the last avocado.
3: Yeah.
5: Just took the last avocado.
6: That's right.
5: Talk about bravado.
3: Oh.
5: Just took the last avocado. What are the chords? He wants to make guacamole to shove in his paole. He took the last of the ravioli.
6: Hey, nobody knew about that.
5: And the Mexican Coca-Cola.
3: Oh.
5: Because he does whatever he pleases. Thinks avocados grows on trees. I'm going to tell Jesus. Josh took the last avocado. Make him stop.
8: Thank you very much.
3: Woo!
6: What else was eating it?
8: Comedian Bobby Jaycox has joined us in the studio, Bobby. Nice to meet you.
9: Very nice to be here. And Josh was right. It's actually hand penis.
7: I said you're Jaycox is a stage name.
8: I see. Good to know. Now, we're going to find out a lot about you in a matter of moments. But first, we have to wrap up this sportscast. You said you had a world record of sort.
3: The world's longest foosball table is today's
10: stupid world record.
7: You've been playing the foosball behind my back?
3: There's foosball table.
7: Well, Kathy Bates for you.
3: Huh?
7: From Waterboy.
4: Oh yeah.
3: The alcoholic beverage known as Terramana Tequila achieved the Guinness World Record title with a foosball table measuring 525 feet long.
4: That's funny. The Rock. The Rock is.
3: Yeah.
4: Yeah, that's that guy. That's his tequila.
3: Oh, is it?
4: Yeah, he started that brand.
3: Okay. It's about the length of 112 regular foosball tables put together.
4: Whoa. And,
3: fans from 48 different countries gathered at the Brooklyn Navy Yard to play a game on what organizers called the world's table. Yeah, and it says right here. Had I gotten down farther and read it beforehand.
4: Oh, sorry.
3: Terramana Tequila is spirit founded in 2020 by The Rock.
7: I see.
3: You smell the tequila. The Rock.
4: I love a good tequila.
3: Is cooking.
8: As you can see,
4: it's fun.
7: Okay. So, wow. I mean, that's hundreds of people can play it at once.
3: Yeah.
9: But, I mean,
3: you don't know what's going on.
9: Yeah. I hate to be the
3: guy at the head of the table and the guy at the end of
8: the
3: table.
8: Is that one ball?
4: Not the point.
7: I hope it's one ball.
4: That's so funny.
3: Well, I'm just waiting for the ball to get down here to me. Yeah, no problem.
9: I hate foosball.
7: Oh, you do? You must be bad at it.
9: Yeah, I just hate it.
7: Because you're bad at it?
9: I never play it.
3: Do you have a foosball table you'd like to get off your hands? I'll come pick it up.
9: No, I can't stand it.
3: All right.
9: It's stupid.
4: What kind of table games do you enjoy?
3: I know you can't play poker or cards. You don't play Uno?
4: Okay, I don't mean poker or
7: cards.
4: Supposedly.
7: Bubble hockey is my favorite, Jess.
4: What is that?
7: Oh, it's like the dome over the hockey guys. And I just love that. And I don't know, though. Air hockey's
4: fun. So good. And what about the table shuffleboard?
9: I love that.
7: Fun.
4: I love
9: that. With the sand
3: on
9: it.
3: That's what they call it. It's shuffle puck.
4: Oh, Jesus. Wow. Okay, sorry. I didn't know you invented it.
9: Yeah, shuffle puck is fun. I love air hockey.
5: Yeah, air hockey's fun.
9: Foosball, I, I,
8: I will admit I dislike it for the wrong reason.
4: Okay, why?
8: Because all the guys that played it when it was coming out
7: they were such
8: a-holes.
4: Oh, I gotcha. Okay.
7: They ruined it for you.
8: Gotcha. Yeah, it was no fun.
4: What about table tennis? Do you enjoy that? Okay.
8: Yeah, not very good at it. And then supposedly I'm about to be taught.
3: Oh.
8: I have been informed that I am about to have to learn a card game called Euchre.
4: You are not a euchre player?
8: I'm terrible at cards anyway.
4: Who does play euchre here? And I know it's regional. Yeah, yep. Okay.
3: No,
4: I'm a big euchre player.
9: Euchre, nope. I barely know her.
7: That's Bobby J. Coxley.
4: So, yeah, you are married to a Hoosier now, you have to learn to play euchre.
3: Why? Was it her idea for you to learn how to play euchre?
8: Yes.
3: I think that's nice.
8: Yeah.
5: You can say no.
4: She wants one more thing
8: she can be better at than I am.
4: If you're from this area, you have to be able to play euchre. It is a holiday game. Yep. Oh, you've been exposed.
5: Once.
4: Yeah, to the cards. And
5: Thanksgiving.
4: Yeah.
5: Never do it again.
8: Well, that's because it was a rough Thanksgiving. So we'll find out.
7: Your father just came out.
4: I can't wait. Can we... Another place that we're going to need a film crew, you learning how to play euchre.
3: Oh, man.
8: Oh, yeah.
4: That's going to be something.
3: Yeah, when the Jack switch suits. Oh, my God.
8: No.
3: Yeah.
7: What? He's already.
5: They have a costume change?
8: I can't focus. You know that.
3: I know it.
8: Eight playing cards.
4: But when you learn, it's so
8: okay,
4: good.
8: Okay, well, we'll see. Now, that would conclude our sports broadcast.
3: Let's
8: meet our guest, comedian Bobby J. Cox.
9: Thank you guys.
8: I'll tell you what, Bobby, you could very easily segue into playing Jesus.
9: Yeah.
8: In Jesus Christ Superstar. You got long, long hair.
9: Jesus with a lisp.
8: Yeah, for sure.
9: Yeah.
8: You got the full beard going. Mm-hmm.
4: A cute kid rock, I would say.
8: Yeah.
4: Yeah.
9: I would appreciate that too.
4: Yeah.
9: I've also.
8: Yes.
4: Yeah.
8: That's very.
9: I've gotten Joe Dirt. I've gotten Kid Rock. Yeah, I've gotten a lot of those guys.
8: Yeah. Those are both pretty valid.
9: I've gotten Lady a lot when I'm walking away from people.
7: Sure. Sure.
9: Yeah. The other day we were leaving and the lady had waited on us the entire time. And then whenever I was leaving, she goes, "You guys have a great day. Take care, ma'am. Take care, ma'am." And I was like, "Did she just call me ma'am again?" And then she goes, "I'm so sorry." But I was like, "Yeah, from behind, I look like a lady."
8: From the front, you'd be the bearded lady. That is
9: Maybe
4: it's the silky scrunchie you have around your wrist.
9: Yeah, maybe it's that.
3: Yeah.
7: Why do you have that?
5: Yeah, that's a little
9: because I have to put my hair up sometimes. It's just long.
3: I thought Jess was making a joke. He does have a scrunchie around his wrist.
9: Yeah.
3: What are your pronouns, might I add?
9: They're he-he, they're ha-ha, if I can ever start killing it on here.
7: Now, is that a man scrunchie, or is it a...
9: Very much a lady scrunchie. If you try to get a man scrunchie, it's like, it has like a soccer team on it or something like that.
7: Emirates or something.
9: Yeah. Exactly. Yeah.
8: No,
4: that's smart. That's very good for your hair.
9: Yeah, the
4: silky one.
9: The silky, that's what the girls have shown me. I have to do that.
8: Now, once again, there's a photograph of me with hair like that.
4: Yeah.
8: Did they post it yet?
4: Yes.
3: My goodness.
7: Did you ever put your hair up or anything or ponytail
8: up?
7: No. Okay.
5: Like a bun?
8: Yeah, I would ponytail it if I was painting, which I was.
3: Painting
8: houses a lot.
3: If you take care of your hair, if you had hair to take care of, it doesn't naturally make you gay. I heard what you said. Do you put your hair up?
9: No, it's why you put it up.
4: Yeah.
8: No. The man bun.
4: I know why I put my hair up.
8: Yeah. The man.
3: Oh.
5: Well, you got to get out of the way.
3: It's like one or two.
8: Yeah. The man bun, I think, is mostly over. I saw one in South Carolina a couple weeks ago.
3: The man bun's gone?
4: Yeah, if you still have it, you're married to the bit. That's
7: do you occasionally do it, Bobby?
9: Yeah, I occasionally do it. And I know how it looks. Like, I was also judging long-haired guys for a long time, and then COVID happened, and I just kind of stopped.
7: Because when I knew you coming up in St. Louis, you were always clean cut.
9: Very clean cut, yeah. And then COVID happened. And
8: the long hair is fine. The man bun looks ridiculous.
9: It does. And I will say, whenever I put my hair up and like put it in a bun, like to do something or work out or something, I do look in the mirror and I'm like,
8: you know, in my entire life, I've said a lot of things. I've never said when I put my hair up.
9: Yeah.
7: Makes sense though if you're working out, I guess.
4: Yes. Get it off your neck.
9: Yeah.
4: Sweaty.
8: Pony.
9: Get out of your face.
4: Yeah, low pony.
3: Oh, sweaty.
7: There are great. Doesn't Christy love the man bun?
4: She does. Yes. She's a big fan.
3: She likes long hair.
7: So you probably meet girls that like it.
9: Yeah.
4: I don't hate it.
9: Yeah.
3: I do.
4: We know.
3: Wow.
4: Every restaurant you go to has a guy with a man bun.
3: And you totally base that on...
8: if they can bring me oranges and my iced tea, I don't care what kind of idiot they are.
3: You base it on just the appearance of the man bun. You hate it just on that.
8: It's ridiculous.
4: Have you told somebody that they should get rid of their man bun?
8: No, I just mock them behind their back.
4: Yes. Like, I just don't tip them, yeah.
8: No.
7: That'd be funny.
3: There'll be no tip, Sissy Mary.
8: Now, what I used to do, I would gather in the back, and then I'd get an afro pick with a fist, black fist on it, leave it there. It confuses people.
4: Okay. That would
5: confuses us, you're saying.
3: that might be the perfect crime.
8: Can you buy an afro pick that doesn't have the fist on it?
4: Yeah,
8: it
4: I have one.
7: Does it have the fist? Yes.
4: I have
11: yeah, my mom had a bunch of them. Yeah, they're teal.
5: Most have a fist on them?
7: No, yeah. Most do not have a fist on them.
8: The Eldridge Cleaver, Bobby Seale afro pick?
4: Oh, yeah. With the metal tines? Yeah, I have that.
7: Oh,
4: yeah.
7: Yes, but do you have any with a fist?
4: No.
7: Of course not.
8: You've never read Soul on Ice.
7: well, fist.
3: Eldridge Cleaver, right?
8: Mm. Yeah. Oh, great book. Great
3: Soul on Ice.
7: You never read Soul on Ice.
3: No, I never did.
7: Either. No, you just said great book. I guarantee you.
8: Oh, no, I did read it.
7: You crossed the bookstore when

0: did not take off. But if you don't believe me, Google it. It's a real thing. Pants, tight pants with an actual sleeve for the male member.
1: Well, if you got it, sack. Show it.
0: Yeah.
2: And sack.
0: Totally serious. I think Eldridge is no longer with us. But what's coming up in the world of news?
1: We have a plane crash.
2: Yeah, what
3: are
2: you
3: going to
2: say?
3: Whoa, no. Tease. Do you have someone on a plane this morning? We'll tell you if they made it.
4: Hang in there.
0: It's a 75-year-old plane crash.
3: What the hell?
0: It's a famous plane crash. They found the plane a couple weeks ago.
2: Oh.
1: Yes.
0: It's pretty cool.
3: I defy anyone else to do this sort of broadcast.
0: It's interesting because this is the particular plane crash that got the airline industry to start doing the warnings when you get on the plane and sit down and the announcements. They didn't do them prior to this. And they learned after what happened when this plane crashed and only a small portion of the passengers survived because of the confusion. This is the reason we have what we have.
1: Well,
0: but they actually just found the plane.
1: I don't have to read that anymore.
3: Yeah. I think just explained the whole...
0: I gave you the gist of it, if you will.
3: You gave her gist?
0: I knew if I said gist, he'd do that.
2: He'd do that.
5: Believe it or not, we have more Bob and Tom Extra next.
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0: Yes, it is. Are you calling from your car, sir?
1: Oh, yeah. As a matter of fact, how could you tell?
0: Well, I hear the car phone there.
1: Oh, well, yeah. That's just what it is. It's obvious you're a wizard. Yeah, calling from my car phone.
0: Here. Right.
1: Got one of these. It helps me do business. But, well, I'll tell you what I was calling about. I just, first of all, I wanted to say dittos on that sunshield idea you had a couple weeks ago.
0: Oh, yes. For those of you who didn't hear that program, a gentleman was having trouble with his car getting far too hot during the day. He'd leave it to go to work or whatever, run some errands, and he'd come back, and his car would be very hot and couldn't touch the steering wheel. So old Mr. Obvious suggested a sunshield there in the front window, and it worked really well for him. So,
1: Mr. Obvious, I tried that same suggestion.
0: Uh-huh.
1: Went out and got a really cute little Garfield sunshield.
0: Those are nice.
1: Oh, it works great.
0: Uh-huh. Okay.
1: Car's nice and cool.
0: Well, great. Thanks for calling, sir.
1: Oh, no, wait, Mr. Obvious.
0: Yeah?
1: Here's my problem.
0: Uh-oh.
1: I had a perfect driving record, pretty much. Never got any speeding tickets, no accidents, nothing like that.
0: Uh-huh.
1: Well, in the last 2 weeks, I've been involved in 5 separate accidents.
0: Really?
1: Yeah. Along with that, even a couple of close calls that... wasn't really an accident, but close.
0: Maybe you need your eyes checked. Maybe your vision.
1: My wife suggested that, and I went to the eye doctor, and he checked it out, and I said I got 20/20 vision, so that seemed to be the problem.
0: Huh, well, maybe that's a problem with your route to work. Can you tell me where you are right now?
1: Well, not really. I can't really see any street signs or landmarks.
0: What's in front of you there? Is there a big truck or something in front of you blocking the highway?
1: Might be. I really can't.
0: What do you mean you can't tell what's in front of you? Just look right straight ahead there. What do you see? A big truck or?
1: I'm looking straight ahead and I can't see out because I'm seeing a big Garfield.
0: Wait a minute. You have the sunshield in your windshield while you're driving?
1: Yeah, keeps the car cool. It works great.
0: No. You're supposed to take that out of the windshield when you drive so you can see the road. Take that out of there immediately. Grace, no wonder you've had so many accidents. Goodness gracious. Take that out of there.
1: Take the sunshield out of the window?
0: Yes. Take it out right now.
1: The car's going to get hot, isn't it?
0: No. Roll the windows down or something. Just get that out of there. You're going to have another wreck.
1: Oh, that's a good idea. Let me go ahead and reach up there. Get that out of the window. Oh!
0: Hello? Caller? Well, join us again next time on the Mr. Obvious Show. Thanks for listening.
2: Yeah, we know it's a repeat, but things are always better the second time around. This is Bob and Tom Extra.
3: Sorry to bother you at work, this email begins. It's from Rita.
4: Is she a meter maid?
3: It doesn't mention if she is, but she... Rita, lovely Rita.
4: I don't know why I thought
3: that. All right, now you're starting with the Beatles stuff. Is that right?
4: You know my husband's a huge Beatles
3: gosh.
4: Fan.
3: I've been listening since right after sometime in 1995. Love the show. It always brightens my day, Rita says.
4: Oh, nice, Rita.
3: My favorite song ever. It's a great day for me to whoop somebody's ass. Love all of you. I don't know... Fellas, you might want to listen up to this part. I don't know how Christy Lee has put up with all of you for so long.
5: She's got a point.
3: She just might have a point.
4: Rita, I drink.
5: Yeah.
3: Really?
4: Well, no, I don't anymore, but not much.
3: I don't any less.
4: Yeah, that's true.
3: I'll tell you that.
4: No, behind the scenes, these guys are wonderful.
3: Yeah. Well, yeah. We better be because Christy... is the hallway bully.
5: Yeah, we...
4: I am.
5: We know
4: right.
5: better.
3: Yeah, we don't... You know, if we say something to her cross on the air, she...
4: I'll put you in your place.
3: Dex us in the hallway.
4: I'll wreck you right there in the hall.
5: Christy, have you tried the new Mike's Dirty cans?
4: No.
5: They're like it's some sort
4: like
5: of...
4: hard lemonade kind of thing?
5: It's a hard lemonade, but not carbonated. And it is delicious.
4: Does it go down smooth?
5: Like 12 went down the other day for me.
3: sort of like a dirty martini? Is that
5: No, it's like kind of those dirty Cokes.
3: I don't know what that is.
5: Milk and Coke, I guess. Like it's
3: Like Laverne. Mm-hmm. Laverne and Shirley.
5: Yeah,
4: yes.
5: Like a little dash
3: milk
5: of
3: and
5: cream
3: Pepsi.
5: In your...
3: That was, milk and Pepsi was a thing there.
4: There they are.
5: They are delicious.
3: Oh, we got Very Berry, Dirty Lemon, Dark Cherry, and
5: the
3: pineapple
5: and the Dirty Lemon. The cherry one, no. all cherry is out. It tastes like cough syrup. The other three, you will drink them so quickly that you'll be drunk.
3: Nice.
5: Yeah.
3: I remember one day, not that long ago, a magical summer day, Josh and I were on my deck, and we were having Zimas.
4: Oh, yeah, when they brought Zima
3: back.
4: They
3: had re-released the Zimas, and that was quite the afternoon.
6: I don't know that we even finished a six-pack between us.
3: I don't think we did. We
6: started getting sugar headaches.
3: And there's nothing worse than a headache fueled by sugar. I got into a bottle of glazed donut vodka one day on the air. Oh, man. If you can imagine that. It's because alcohol turns to sugar. And then,
4: sure.
3: And then you got the glazed donut aspect in it.
4: Mm-hmm.
3: Good Lord.
4: Double the sugar, double the fun.
3: You would think.
4: You would think.
3: But
5: I feel like Zima attracts bees.
6: I do, too. I kind of feel
5: like
6: that way
5: I don't
6: too.
5: Know why, but I always feel like whenever I had a Zima, there was a bee issue.
4: Speaking of bees.
3: Speaking of bumblebees, honeybees.
4: Honeybees.
3: Okay.
4: Last night I went outside to turn my warbler off, and there was...
3: Hold it. Your warbler and your bird bath, right? It bubbles the water.
4: It stirs the water so that it doesn't... mosquitoes don't lay eggs.
3: You've got a warbler specifically for your bird bath.
4: Yes. And when I went out there, it was like, I don't know, duskish. There was a little honeybee drinking out of my little bird bath. Ignored the bee bath, but was right there on the bird bath.
3: Hold it. Wait a minute. You have a bee bath as well?
4: I have a bee bath, and then I have a bird bath. The bee bath is smaller. I think I've shown it to you before. It's an upside-down flower pot with the tray on top, and it's got rocks in it and some water. But because the little bees will drown if they get in the bird bath.
3: This reminds me, I wanted to ask you a question. Yeah. Are you out of your mind?
4: I've worked in here a long time.
5: Do you have them labeled properly so the bee knows which fountain to go
4: maybe
5: to?
4: Maybe that's
3: that might have been the problem.
5: You
3: got to
5: have the little sign.
6: I thought they stopped labeling fountains in the 60s.
3: And rightfully so, by the way.
6: Yeah.
3: Hey, bee, this is the wrong fountain. Go drink at your own bee bath.
4: So the bird bath that's turned into a squirrel bath, bird bath, bee bath. Because the squirrels like to get up there and drink, too.
3: Damn squirrels.
4: I know. They eat all your bird seed.
3: And my golden, who turns 13 next month, August the 26th, she turns 13. She's never been happier than the midday when she brought a squirrel to the back door.
4: Aww.
3: Right in her mouth. She was tails wagging.
6: Hey, Dad, look at this.
3: Look at this, man. You'll never believe it.
4: I finally got her.
3: Oh, well, actually what she said was, look at this, huh?
6: Yeah.
3: Oh, man, this is great. Yeah, that's right.
4: Anyway, it was sweet. You'd be surprised how much a bee will drink. Is there a long time?
5: It can put it away.
6: Yeah. How dry I am.
3: You think you think bees can drink that Mike's Hard?
5: I think they'd find it delicious.
3: Dirty lemonade.
4: Mike's Dirty Lemonade.
5: Yeah.
4: Well, I'm going to visit the girls this weekend. Maybe I'll have to check
5: I think they'll enjoy it.
4: Yeah.
3: You ever drink something at the end of a driveway? That was a big thing there, too long ago.
4: Driveway drinking was big where I grew up.
3: Oh, really?
4: Oh, yeah, in the smaller Midwestern towns.
3: I went to somebody's house up in the hoity-toity part of our city, and
4: they were driveway drinking?
3: And with a box of wine right down at the end of the driveway, and they had their golf carts parked
4: down
3: there.
4: The cul-de-sac wine drinking,
3: And it
4: that
3: was,
4: is big.
3: It was, I believe, they kept saying whoever would arrive at the driveway, they'd look at it, it's on!
4: Yeah.
3: And they would start drinking boxed wine at the end of the driveway.
4: That's kind of been a joke at our house because I caught my husband. He has these folding chairs that he got from the Indianapolis Motor Speedway.
3: Yeah.
4: And he was sitting out there in his in the garage with on the chair, and I go, oh, reliving our past, are you?
3: Drinking on a lawn chair at the end of the driveway?
4: Drinking on a drive, the garage drinking.
3: Well, in the garage, I also have been to a couple parties.
4: Oh, a lot of people do that.
3: The garage is also the site for beer pong.
4: Yeah.
5: Oh, yeah.
6: Oh, yeah.
3: Yeah.
4: TV in the garage? Do you have a TV in your garage, Josh?
6: No.
4: Yeah.
3: I'm in the process of cleaning my garage out, so maybe I'll...
4: Put a TV in there?
3: I'll put a TV in there.
4: You live in a cul-de-sac. You could have cul-de-sac parties.
3: Do
4: you know your neighbors?
3: That's true. Oh, no. You know what?
4: You're doing
3: one of my neighbors passed away. The one that came over and said, "Hey, how you doing?"
6: Oh yeah,
3: yeah,
4: yeah, that one, huh?
3: Leonard, I think.
6: Right. Yeah. Oh, he passed away.
3: Yeah, we saw an ambulance over there a couple months ago, and now the house is for sale. So I can only
6: yeah. Well, maybe he recovered, but he went, "You know what? I don't need a house anymore. I'm going to a senior."
4: Yeah, maybe that's it.
3: Maybe he downsized.
4: Did he have a wife? Was he living there by himself?
3: There was someone there with him, yes.
4: Okay.
3: I got a couple of his packages one time.
4: All right.
3: I took them over there, and she had a low cut. No, I don't. I probably shouldn't mention that.
5: I went to a driveway party at my brother's house, and one of his friends had their the frunk of the Tesla open, and they had ice in it, and they just had it full of beers and drinks.
6: Oh, wow.
4: Okay.
3: So is the trunk on a Tesla in the front?
5: Yeah, there's no engine.
3: It's all batteries.
5: Yeah, they filled it full of ice and drinks. And I was like, this is the richest, coolest thing I've ever seen.
4: No joke.
5: It was awesome.
3: That might explain why Tesla sells so well.
4: It could be.
3: Because you could put...
4: You had a rolling cooler.
6: Yeah.
3: Is that considered an open container if your front trunk's full of beer?
6: If it's not open, it isn't.
3: That's true. That's true.
4: Can you drive with it full like that?
6: No,
4: Jason.
3: Or self-drive? Or
4: I mean, I don't know.
5: Oh, that's the best part. You drank all night, then you have it self-drive you home. Is that legal, Jason?
6: That is not legal.
5: Oh, okay. I say try it. It's probably state to state.
4: We're looking at Jason because he owns a Tesla.
6: That's right.
4: If you're a Knott's Landing fan, do you remember Donna Mills? Started Knott's Landing.
3: Yeah.
4: She's making some news today.
3: Oh, gosh. She's
4: not dead.
3: Okay.
4: I promise. Phew. It's actually good. She's 85 years old, but she's going to be your latest entrance in OnlyFans.
6: Oh, really?
3: Donna Mills is going to OnlyFans.
4: She's going to OnlyFans, yeah.
6: Wow.
3: Talk about a gilf, right? Remember Donna Mills?
6: I would think so. Oh, vaguely from... Yeah. From Knott's Landing.
3: Yeah.
6: And I think, and it's a shame he's not here, Godwin had like a date or two with her.
4: Are you serious?
3: I think that's right. I remember
6: either that or somebody was trying to set them up, or I forget exactly, but there was a semi-romantic connection between Pat Godwin and Donna.
3: Absolutely.
4: Man, he went older there, didn't he?
3: I'm kind of glad Pat's not here today. I wouldn't want to break the news to him that she's going to go on OnlyFans.
6: Oh, it's a Jay Giles song all over again.
4: Yeah.
3: The xenophobe. And one more letter specifically for Josh.
6: Hi there.
3: Good morning, Josh. I heard you talking about cats and dogs wearing clothes. Specifically, Josh mentioned Gravy has a St. Louis Blues sweater.
6: Yeah.
3: Well, this is from Howard.
6: Hi, Howard.
3: In Maine. Morrill, Maine. Morrill. And there is his golden doodle wearing a Bruins jersey.
6: Nice.
3: Boston Bruins. Unbelievable. So there you go.
4: That's sweet.
3: The golden doodle looks like it's happy. I don't see the golden doodle's name in this.
4: Oh.
3: Well, you...
4: Got to put a name in there, buddy.
5: Murphy? It looks just like my golden doodle, Sophie.
7: It does.
3: All right.
5: I will be taking to the vet today for ACL surgery.
4: Oh, no. Let's think positively.
6: You got this, Sophie. You got this.
4: Okay. You got this, Sophie.
5: I told her to walk it off. We'll see how it
3: goes. Yeah. My golden chasing the Australian Shepherd around the backyard sort of kind of did the same thing. And I let it go for, a couple of days, and she seemed entirely better. So she must not have torn anything.
4: Right.
3: But she just...
4: Strained.
5: Fingers crossed, that's all it is.
6: Yeah.
4: Donna Mills, the 85-year-old star of 1980 soap opera Knott's Landing.
3: Do you remember who Donna Mills is, Jess?
7: I remember the name, but I had no female adults in my family watched Knott's Landing, so I don't remember it.
3: Okay.
4: She joined OnlyFans recently. She told Variety, quote, "I've always appreciated the incredible support and encouragement I've received from my fans over the years. Social media has been a wonderful way to stay connected, but I'm excited to join OnlyFans because it offers the opportunity for a more personal, direct connection, and I can make money." Oh, she didn't say that, but she can.
3: But she can.
4: The page is free to subscribe to, with paid content available for between $10 and $60.
3: Hmm.
4: So far, it does not appear to feature any nudity. Do we have any pictures of Donna Mills?
3: She's old.
4: Okay.
3: All the pictures I can find, she looks like she just walked off the set of Knots Landing. So I.
7: Oh, okay.
3: I don't.
8: 85.
7: Can I look?
3: Yeah.
8: She,
3: you remember her,
7: yes,
3: right?
8: Her videos are $10 to $60 unless you go before five, and then they're...
3: you're
4: she
3: talking
4: was very
3: about,
4: pretty at the time.
3: You're talking about the early bird, right?
8: That's right. Yes.
3: That's right. Yeah. You got to take advantage of the early bird.
4: There you go. I mean, is that her at 85? That's
8: no,
4: bad.
8: No.
4: No? Oh.
3: It looks like her face is too tight. That's what I'm...
4: Well, she might be just putting up old pictures, too.
8: I have a feeling it's the only probably, thing
7: yeah,
8: too
7: maybe.
8: Tight.
4: Yeah.
3: What year would you put up pictures of you on OnlyFans, Josh? How old were you when you were at your hottest in your estimation?
8: Now.
3: Now, right
8: I'm
3: now?
8: I'm at my hottest now.
3: Okay, with the beard and the, oh yeah, the manly.
8: And the toed.
3: You can pout at the camera. Oh yeah.
8: Right.
3: I like that.
8: I'm just world weary enough to have a to have a smolder.
3: And to have something to smolder about.
8: Right.
3: Yes.
9: Just wait till you hear what we have next. This is Bob and Tom Extra.
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1: Hello, Chick. I'm kind of stumped by this email.
2: You're stunned and stumped.
1: Stumped. You guys rock. What's with you all saying it's weird to drink milk with dinner? Doesn't everyone do that? Signed, Luke.
3: I knew a lot of people that did it.
2: Yeah.
4: We were forced to as kids.
5: Yeah.
2: I haven't had a glass of milk with any sort of meal, and I can't remember how.
4: I never do.
3: Right. And it wasn't kind of, it wasn't necessarily, well, no.
1: Your dad did it all the time?
3: Yeah, yeah. And I always, there were some things where I was just like, I don't think milk is the right beverage for something.
1: As a kid, I did.
3: Exactly.
1: But I was the king of chocolate milk.
4: Me too.
5: Yeah, same here. Yeah.
1: Nestle's had. Quick.
4: Yep.
3: Oh, okay.
4: I always had chocolate milk.
2: See, I have a big problem. I'm glad you mentioned it.
1: With Nestle's Quick?
2: No, with Hershey's chocolate syrup. I can't get it to mix in my milk.
3: And I'm the exact opposite.
2: Give me Quick all day long.
3: I much prefer the Hershey's syrup.
2: I can't do it.
4: Do you remember PDQ? Did you?
5: Yeah.
4: Oh, yeah.
5: Sure.
4: We had that for a little bit.
5: Crystals, right?
4: Yeah. They look like freeze-dried coffee.
5: Right.
4: Mm-hmm.
1: Yeah, there was some cool stuff that you thought was really cool that was really awful, like those straws that were flavored.
4: I don't remember those. I remember space sticks. Do you remember those?
1: No. These were straws
2: space
1: that would
2: food sticks.
4: Yes.
1: The straws that would turn your milk into something. Yeah, no.
4: No.
1: I don't think they make those anymore.
2: Food sticks were what the astronauts ate.
4: That's right. Chick and I grew up on those.
3: Were they like jerky?
4: No.
2: It's hard to. Chocolate, vanilla, and strawberry.
3: Yeah. Oh, no kidding.
2: They were tubes of sugar.
1: Excellent.
2: Yeah.
1: Well, we've learned about the world's largest nutcracker. And the world's largest nut.
4: Speaking of food, Cheez-It and Coors Light have teamed up for a new snack. They're introducing beer cheese flavored crackers.
3: I like beer cheese.
4: Who doesn't? Especially on a pretzel, right?
3: No, yeah. Oh, you don't care for it?
1: No.
3: Mm.
1: Can't stand it.
3: Yeah, then you probably won't like this.
1: No.
4: This isn't for you, then. You can listen to something else.
1: And I saw this, and I brought it to the table to present it for you that think this might be good.
4: The companies call it the ultimate pub-inspired pairing.
1: Now, am I correct in saying Coors Light, is that the famed Silver Bullet?
4: Yes.
3: It is.
4: It is.
1: Ergo, don't give these to any of your vampire friends.
3: A werewolf.
1: Werewolf friends?
3: Yeah.
1: I'm so sorry.
4: Crackers combine the flavor of Coors Light with savory beer cheese taste and toasted spices.
1: So now you got a cheese that tastes like beer?
4: Well, it's beer cheese.
3: Beer cheese. Yeah, you don't get much beer in beer cheese.
4: Baked with 100% real cheese, priced at $4.99, the Cheez-It Coors Light beer cheese crackers will be available nationwide for a limited time.
1: And it will kill a werewolf?
3: Potentially, yeah. Anything with cores will, yeah.
1: Uh-huh. I know. Help me here. So the vampires. What is it? No mirrors.
5: Garlic.
1: Is it a silver dagger?
3: Sometimes silver, a stake. Yeah, in the heart. But most of the times, it's a wooden stake. Actually,
2: and silver bullet.
3: But it depends on the movie and the book and the different lore for different.
2: Yeah, and the vampire can't come in your house.
1: The lore, very interesting and very literary of you. I want the reality, though.
3: If
1: you what's the real?
3: Wooden stake.
1: Right.
3: Garlic, hit and miss. Your veteran vampires can grow an immunity to it.
4: Right? Oh, really?
3: Yes.
2: Hmm. But the vampire's hard and fast rule, cannot come into your house unless they're invited.
3: Yes, that's for every vampire.
2: And you have to invite them.
3: Right.
2: They won't come in.
1: Now, what about an everything bagel?
3: And everything bagel, they will, again, some
2: you know
3: are
2: what?
3: Totally fine with.
2: Some are, they won't seek out an everything bagel.
3: Right.
2: But if that's all you have, they will have a bite.
1: And I am opposed to the everything bagel.
3: Why no
2: that?
3: Kidding.
4: What's wrong with an everything
2: it's
4: bagel?
2: It's the best bagel.
1: And now you can buy everything bagels in a
2: seasoning.
1: Shaker thing.
3: Boy,
4: yes.
3: That is as popular as.
1: In a what?
4: You can buy everything bagel. You can buy everything
3: seasoning
4: bagel seasoning on sourdough bread.
1: No.
4: You can get it on a lot
1: Yuck.
4: Of stuff.
1: No.
3: People just put it on their eggs sometimes.
4: Yeah.
1: No.
3: Avocado toast is big with everything. Bagel
4: yes.
3: seasoning is big.
1: I know. I've just discovered avocado toast 2 weeks ago.
3: I bet.
4: You just discovered
3: the avocado
4: it?
3: Toast you have has it.
1: No.
3: Has the everything
4: you know,
3: bagel.
4: I bet it does too.
2: I envy you because.
3: In fact, it's verified that it does.
2: Each day is a brand new beginning for you.
1: It is.
2: Isn't it?
3: So now.
1: Kelly says I'm like an alien.
2: Yeah.
1: I never had
2: Kelly
1: avocado
2: says
1: just
2: we
1: Kelly?
2: Got a bit about it.
3: So
2: where's
3: knowing.
2: She been?
1: So I was. We had just had a very frustrating day stuck at an airport, and we were having a pleasant breakfast.
2: I bet I noticed, Kelly was especially
1: frustrated. And I actually looked at the menu, which I typically don't do.
4: Yes.
1: and I noticed that it was avocado toast, which I would have been ignoring all my life, but it said poached eggs. I love poached eggs.
5: So, yes.
1: So I'll try this. Mm-mm. It was great. I've since found out that my favorite restaurant has had avocado toast ever since I've been going there.
4: Sure. Yes, it has. Sure.
1: So
3: now that you know that the avocado toast that is your favorite indeed has, it's just been verified by our restaurateur.
1: Restaurateur, no win.
3: Restaurateur is somebody who enjoys restaurants. A restaurateur is somebody who has a restaurant.
5: He's correct.
1: He's wrong. A restaurateur is someone who's illiterate. Okay, sorry.
3: It contains everything bagel seasoning. Are you okay with
1: it? No, I typically have a bagel with my coffee friends every Saturday morning, and I went in this week, and all they had was everything bagel. I passed.
3: That's fine.
5: Wait a minute, your coffee.
3: But are you going to still have
4: friends on Saturday?
5: Hold on.
4: Wait.
5: Your coffee friends. I don't get a call.
4: Who's that?
1: Well, you have to be invited.
3: Wait, are you two honestly upset that you're not getting called on Sunday mornings?
4: Saturday
3: mornings to go.
4: Saturday morning.
5: Well, I'm a little unnerved by the coffee friends.
2: Do you know how delicate this man is?
5: I'm so sensitive.
1: You can join me this
2: Saturday. Will you
1: Saturday.
2: Stop?
1: 7:30.
2: He really I'm honestly up at four. Cares.
1: I'm up at okay. Four.
5: I'll get dressed.
1: You
5: got to
1: drive.
5: Shower.
1: Can you drive right now?
5: I'll drive for you.
4: He drove here.
1: Okay.
2: Well, I'll drive you crazy.
5: Well, I have to drive now because someone won't pick me up anymore.
1: Now we're off topic. I'm sorry. The everything bagel, it's too much.
2: You're on the
4: but
2: wrong side of this one, Pat.
4: You're eating it with your avocado toast.
1: I don't think so.
4: Yes.
3: It's been proven.
1: By what, one person who makes it that way?
4: No, the way she eats at the same restaurant. She's had it there.
1: Really?
4: Yes.
1: Well, they don't write it there. It's not written that way on the menu.
2: Oh, hey, look, we have a new entry in the Bob and Tom Stables. Time now for the alien who just discovered things here on Earth.
1: Did you ever go to Dairy Queen and you get a vanilla cone and then they dip it in chocolate and the chocolate hardens? Oh, those are great.
2: This has been the alien who just discovered things here on Earth.
4: That, I think, has been around since Dairy Queen opened their
1: door.
4: See,
1: those are so much better than the so-called twist.
2: What?
4: The twist has its place.
1: No.
2: Half vanilla, half chocolate?
1: No, because you can't access just the one. You see.
4: Yeah, you can.
2: Yeah, but you were one of those kids who had their food couldn't touch.
1: Yeah, no, I just, the twist is, no, there's nothing there. It's just a melange.
4: No, it's chocolate and vanilla twisted together.
1: No.
3: I like the combo too, Christy.
4: Yes.
1: No, paid it. But the dipped in chocolate, you've got that
4: just
1: that
4: get
1: mouth,
4: a dilly bar.
1: The mouthfeel.
2: Would you like me to blow your mind?
1: Yes, go ahead.
2: You can get a twist and dunk it in chocolate.
4: Oh, there you go.
1: I don't think so. No, I like
2: really?
1: I like the vanilla.
2: All right.
1: Vanilla and the chocolate.
2: Or you get
1: like my neighborhood.
2: How about a chocolate cone dipped in chocolate? You can get that.
1: You could. I don't think I would like that, though.
2: That's too much chocolate for you.
1: Yeah.
2: I would imagine.
1: Waiting the, you know, it has to be a certain ratio.
2: Yeah.
1: The flavor diversity, flavor ratio, we'll call it what you want. Uh-huh. Now, it's my understanding that we're someday soon going to be able to try something from the state fair that is the equivalent of the chocolate dipped cone, but it's a vanilla cone dipped
4: in butter.
1: In butter.
4: Yeah.
1: I am so excited about
4: that. Wouldn't that be like a butterscotch thing?
2: I don't know what more I want to know how they do it. Of course, I want to know what it tastes like, but I want to know how they're doing it.
1: I'm sure it's...
2: I've seen the video of it. They just dunk it in the butter.
1: I heard
2: and there
1: that
2: it is.
1: A chemist at Purdue University
2: has spent
1: last decade researching
2: that.
1: And when he finished coming up with a formula that makes rice that feeds the world, he came up with the butter dipped cone.
4: Chick and I have butterscotch train. We've always liked that.
1: Nope.
2: Oh, yeah. Different butterscotch.
4: Yeah. No. It's got to taste similar. It's got to.
1: Well, we're going to find out. I'm very excited.
4: All right. Then you'll be on our side.
1: I love ice cream and I love butter.
4: Do you like butterscotch ice cream on Sundays?
1: No. You know what I think the most overrated thing in ice cream? The banana split.
4: Yeah, we've talked about that.
1: And the pineapple.
5: Yeah, take that off.
1: Oh, take the whole thing stinks. It's awful.
3: They are never as good as you want it to be.
1: No, I remember as a kid finally getting one thinking, this is great. It looked great, and the cherries are awful. Those maraschino cherries, those taste like
3: ass. You know what it
1: is?
3: It's a bad symphony. It doesn't all come together well.
2: Someone thought it did.
3: Right.
2: And perpetuated
3: right.
2: it. I've heard those cherries stay in your stomach for 10 years.
3: Mm. That is true.
2: That's what I thought.
4: Yeah. Now, if you want to treat
3: 12
4: yourself,
3: if you're a virgin. Isn't that weird?
2: That's weird.
4: Peanut Buster Parfait is the way to go.
5: That is good, yeah.
4: Yeah. You ever had that at Dairy Queen?
3: No, I've never gotten one.
4: Oh my God.
3: And I know I would be a fan.
1: What is it again?
4: Spanish peanuts and
2: vanilla ice cream
4: and chocolate.
2: And hot chocolate.
1: But they're actual peanut peanuts.
4: Yes.
1: No, I'm out.
5: No, but it's Spanish peanuts. It's with the Swiss.
3: Yeah. Also, get them shelled.
2: Why don't you like peanuts?
3: What's wrong with the peanuts? Unshelled peanut butter parfaits are real pain in the ass.
1: Yeah, those are the grass-fed, unshelled peanuts. They only sell them at Whole Foods.
4: Okay. You don't like peanuts?
1: No.
2: You don't like peanuts?
1: Not particularly.
3: Interesting.
2: Oh, they're mean. Not even a cashew?
4: You don't like peanut?
1: Peanut butter, yeah. Peanuts, no thanks.
3: Part of me thinks you're just being argumentative.
1: No.
5: Everybody loves peanuts.
4: You go to the ballpark, you don't get peanuts?
2: How do you like peanut butter and not peanuts?
1: I believe
2: I don't understand that.
1: The peanut butter is more of an elevated, sophisticated peanut.
4: Oh, Jesus, Mary and Joseph.
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0: 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'Cause you're there. Yeah.
1: Hey! Yellow from the O'Reilly Auto Parts Studios. It's the Bob and Tom Show. Christy Lee at the news desk.
2: Hello.
1: Hello, hello, hello. There's Pat Godwin.
3: Hey, Chick.
1: Josh Arnold.
4: Hi there.
1: Good morning. There's Ace Cosby.
5: Hello.
1: Hello. I'm Chick McGee. Tom getting all the overnights together.
6: Yes, sir.
1: At the editor's desk. Got his pulse on the finger of... No, wait a minute. The finger of... He's got it all going on over there. I'll tell you that. Here's Tom.
6: I am together.
1: There you go.
6: All right. Everybody, hope everybody's okay out there. A lot of bad weather stuff going on.
1: Yes.
6: Here and there.
1: Hither and yon.
6: I'll be getting a new gutter. had a tree fall in my house, or parts of several.
1: Ooh, alarming video that you and I both saw yesterday on the news. An interstate in Ohio, I think. Due to the high winds, like a Hyundai Elantra driving down the road, and whoop, it just flipped it right over from the high wind.
4: Oh, boy.
1: What a day I'm having.
6: Wow. Christy Lee is back in action. Hey, Christy, how are you?
2: Hi, I'm good. How are you, sir?
6: Fine.
2: We didn't have any trees down.
6: Well, you were out in Los Angeles, right?
2: Yeah, but I had to come home, and we have a lot of woods where we live, and I was very excited to come home. And yes, it was at the Hollywood Bowl to see John Mellencamp.
6: How was it?
2: It was awesome. I had never been to the Hollywood Bowl. You know how you have expectations when you go somewhere about how awesome it's going to be?
1: I bet you thought it was much smaller than you could even believe.
2: A lot older than I thought it would be.
1: Oh, yeah.
2: I mean, I opened in 1922. I should have known.
1: You know, that happens to me a lot when I go around the country. I go, oh, you're a chick. You're a lot older than I thought you'd be. Yeah.
2: Yeah, but like the little boxes are tiny and your seats are like director's chairs that fold up. You know, it was just kind of surprising, but it was a beautiful show. Celebrity sightings, Bill Maher and John McEnroe and Patti Smith were all there. Of course, Teddy Mellencamp and her rich housewives were there.
6: Is she doing okay?
2: Yeah, she's doing real well, actually.
6: Okay.
2: Yeah, she looked great.
6: Good to hear that.
2: But it was a great show. I was very happy to be a part of it. Ran into somebody from Indianapolis, grew up. Yeah, went to the bathroom. Walked literally into this person in the. What are the odds?
1: Pretty high. It happened.
2: Apparently. Yeah. Oh, hey, what are you doing here?
6: I'm here peeing.
2: Bellencamp.
6: What are you doing? Dropping a deuce? We're in the ladies' room.
2: No, John was great. I want to find out. There was a story that he told about if you're Denise in Seymour, Indiana. He had a lot of good things to say about you when you were 13 in a basement party. That's all I'm going to say. And then he went into the song Ain't Even Done With the Night, which was just fabulous.
6: Great song.
1: She calls everybody, babe.
2: Yeah.
1: Oh.
2: She left a great impression on him. It was a sweet story. Oh, John was great. He was in a great mood. It was a lot of fun.
6: Good. Good.
2: He only has one more show, I think, tonight in Mountain View near San Francisco, and then the tour's over.
6: Well, hello, Denise.
2: Yeah, Denise.
6: We'll be getting to your letters. I don't know if we have one from Denise, but we may tomorrow.
1: You think her name or nickname? Denise? You know what I mean?
3: Sucking on chili dough. Yeah. Yeah. Tasty freeze, Denise.
6: Excuse me. 13.
2: 13.
6: Oh. Even by rock star standards.
1: You can eat a chili dog at 13. What's the problem? Yes. Outside the tasty freeze.
6: Well, no, watch. I'm going to get us out of this. I'll extract
3: this.
6: I can extract us from this conversation.
4: Real quick, I used to think the lyrics in. Boy, for a long time, it was outside the taste is free.
1: Oh.
4: And I thought it was poetic for we're in the youth and freedom and
6: Well, that's certainly valid. Let me ask you this: was there a Tasty Freeze in St. Louis where you grew up?
4: No.
6: Okay,
4: at least none that I'm aware of.
2: Yeah, that was a big deal in the Midwest.
4: So yeah, I was unaware of a Tasty Freeze. So
2: yeah, kind of like a Dairy Queen or
4: outside the taste is free.
1: Oh yeah,
3: I like that better. I think.
2: He did Pop Singer, and when that song came out, I swore he was singing Bob Seger.
6: The first time I heard it, I thought he was. I remember the first time I heard that song, we were all in Orlando at Disney World doing a special show, and they played it from here, and we didn't have the actual, whatever you want to call it, CD in front of us, And I thought he was saying, never want to be Bob Seger.
2: Yeah, me too.
6: What's wrong with Bob Seger?
2: Right? Yeah.
6: You're just like him. You're both mega millionaires singing great songs. Now, I can extract this from our conversation that you aforementioned. You mentioned chili dogs. We have a poll out there. What is Miss Hooker going to do next week on Hooker the Cooker, her little video show that we put on the Bob and Tom YouTube channel? You can vote. There, you have your three options. Head over to the website, bobandtom.com, and please check in.
2: Is chili dog one of them?
6: No.
2: Oh, but, well, you said that.
6: I thought the topic of food would be generic enough that we could go right there.
1: Suck it on chili dog.
6: The choices are fresh corn cakes, which is a concoction where you take stale bread, rehydrate it and add corn.
1: Cornbread casserole.
6: This
1: is different, I guess.
6: Yeah, green room cookies.
1: Yep.
6: And Jess's high school breakfast sandwich, which she would make.
2: Green room cookies? Do we?
1: I don't know. The Biscoff, cream-filled and pancake batter.
2: Love those.
1: And then dunked in pancake batter.
6: And then recooked.
2: Yum.
1: Cooked again.
6: So you can vote. Go to bobandtom.com. While you're there, you can also click and send us your emails, which we love to hear from you. And we often begin the show reading from you, finding out what's on your mind. We have a request from right off the bat for Patty G. Pat Godwin has his guitar chops back because he can now use his right arm after having shoulder surgery. This letter reads as follows. You guys, I had a cool experience related to one of my favorite Pat Godwin songs. I'm in a band in upstate New York. We're known as the Rascal Kings. We recently played a gig at a nudist camp.
2: Uh-huh.
6: While there, I noticed they were all playing Naked Pickleball.
3: Yeah.
6: I had the song stuck in my head all day. Now, you've also played a nudist camp.
3: Yeah, one time, yeah.
6: Yeah, and you were on stage in the audience, they were primarily naked, is that correct?
3: Yeah, that was here in this state. I also did it in Jamaica at Hedonism, where they're all butt naked out there.
2: But you were not audience. Naked.
3: No.
2: Okay.
6: That is an option, I understand.
2: Yeah.
6: For the performers.
3: That would be too distracting for the audience. They couldn't keep their eyes off the hog.
1: He said the hog. It's the hog.
6: Dangling below the guitar.
3: No guitar can handle
1: what a hog.
6: Would you play a ukulele just
3: a mandolin?
6: Made it look a little bigger. play a baby Taylor, one of the smaller guitars.
3: Yeah, the mini
6: Taylor. So you look huge.
1: Wasn't Red Hot Chili Peppers totally naked at Woodstock 99 or something? All of them. I know Flea was. He likes to be naked.
6: Well, they did a thing where they put just a sock over the male member.
1: That was before that. But, yeah, I think they all it was nuts.
6: I'm not sure they got the sock to stay on.
1: What do you mean?
2: Maybe a little tape.
4: Well, they don't cut the elastic off the tops of theirs.
2: Yeah, that's true.
6: They don't?
1: That's true, you weirdo. Oh, you should have. I had to sit through this yesterday morning. Oh, well, this is very exciting. I've got these new socks that I love. You know there are socks they make that are no shows. And my brain's getting softer as he's talking, and I have found this pair last week, and now so I had to borrow. I had to buy immediately 8 pairs. And
6: well, no, I
1: here
6: did
1: we
6: a
1: go.
6: Test pair.
1: Uh huh.
6: And I liked them, so
1: he's on to the no show bandwagon.
2: Finally found the no shows.
1: Do you remember the awe and surprise and shock that he found with rolling carry ons?
2: Yes,
1: it's translated to no show socks now. He's

0: the so-called map that whatever it is, Love Honey, created based on what adult products are being purchased in what areas. And I think this will underscore Josh's point about the randomness. We'll get to that.
1: Let's highlight that.
0: We also have a really great story about monkeys.
2: This is a great story. Tom found it. It's a great story. I'm endorsing it 1,000,000%.
0: And there's more to it. I didn't give you the whole thing. There's more to it about monkeys and their relation to high-end professional sports.
3: Oh, really?
2: We're not kidding you.
0: It's really funny. With an international flair, by the way.
2: Oh, yes.
0: It's not like there are going to be monkeys in the sidelines at NFL games.
2: Not yet.
0: But if they ever play one over there,
2: oh yeah,
0: they'll have to.
2: Would have to distract them somewhere. Yeah, they have trouble with the macaque monkeys.
3: Oh, yeah.
0: You'll find out what we're talking about.
2: Macaque.
0: right now, are we heading over to Christy Lee?
3: Are we?
2: No. Well, no. We're going to Simply Safe.
0: Oh, okay.
2: And let me tell you about Simply Safe celebrating their 20-year anniversary. 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It will make me and Tom and everybody here smile. Don't forget, there's no safe like Simply Safe.
0: Thank you very much. We got Simply Safe right there. I can see it from here. We certainly appreciate Simply Safe. Also, coming up today, some exciting stuff from the world of news. A bizarre story about a high school football player who, I don't know if you heard this, Josh, his helmet was feeling weird.
4: Mm-hmm.
0: And after an hour, he took it off, and there was a poisonous snake inside it.
4: Oh, my gosh.
0: During practice. Wow.
2: No need to do the story now. So
0: there's a lot more to it than that.
2: What do you mean?
0: We have an amazing world record. All on the way to this place. These are the O'Reilly Auto Parts Studios. 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
8: 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We're in the O'Reilly Auto Parts Studios. There's Christy Lee.
9: Hi.
8: Wearing a snappy scarf today. How about that, huh?
9: Oh, yeah.
8: Josh, you think I could rock that? You think?
10: Oh, I honestly, I'd love to see you in a...
8: Yes.
10: Dude, I think you can.
9: Oh, absolutely.
8: The boys in the band, Roadshow.
9: Yeah, yeah.
11: I say, go Ascot.
8: I love a scarf. I've got scarves. I just don't wear them in here. I don't wear them in here.
11: An ascot makes more of a statement.
8: What is the statement that an ascot makes?
9: Yes. That you're an ass?
12: I think the statement is,
8: There's Pat Godwin.
13: Hello.
8: Did your father wear a scarf like Chris?
13: Oh, yeah.
9: Okay. Wear a rock and roll scarf.
13: That would compliment the cape.
9: Like Steve Tyler does.
8: That's right.
14: Again, pulling off the cape. That is a rough move.
8: Tom,
14: yes, what is it?
8: Can I wrap a scarf around my microphone like Steven Tyler?
9: That'd be cool.
14: Yeah, that'd be really cool.
12: It'd be awesome. And Pat, you could tape a line of picks, guitar picks down here.
8: Yes.
14: That would be hilarious.
8: Thank you, Josh Arnold. There's Ace Cosby.
15: Hello.
8: I'm Chick, and Tom is here. Hi, and we've got emails from our listeners brought to you by NHTSA. One drink can throw off your reaction time and your judgment on a motorcycle. If you hit the bottle, don't roll the throttle. Plan ahead for a safe and sober ride home. Ride sober or get pulled over. 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
14: Well, thank you very much, NHTSA. Thank you very much, Chick McGee.
8: Yes, sir.
14: Let's get to our letters. I mentioned this one. This is a guy from a band, Matthew. He plays in the band The Rascal Kings in upstate New York. Recently, they played a nudist camp.
9: Mm.
14: And while there, he observed naked folks playing pickleball.
8: And
14: Patty G is here with us.
13: Ha-cha-cha-cha-cha.
14: You have a song that...
8: Have you seen The Dink yet?
9: What is that?
13: I have, yeah.
8: Apple TV.
9: Yeah, I noticed
8: Dink.
9: It.
8: It's all about pickleball.
13: It's fantastic. I liked it.
8: It's
9: is it a documentary?
8: No, it's cute. It's a cute.
12: I love that Jake guy.
8: He's a likable cuss, isn't he?
12: Yes.
13: You got your Mary Steenburgen in there?
8: Yep, and I'm blanking on the actual tennis player who's in it. Andy Federer.
12: Do they get naked?
8: No, Andy Roddick is in it.
12: Are you naked pickleball in that?
8: No, not in that. Mary Steenburgen and...
14: It's called The Dink?
8: Yeah.
14: And what is a dink?
13: That's a shot.
8: That's a shot in pickleball.
13: It's kind of a drop shot right by the net.
8: It's like a dunk.
12: They're tough.
8: It's a dink.
14: Very timely.
8: Yes.
14: Yeah. Now, Pat, you have your song. We have a special request from Matthew.
13: Pickleball, naked pickleball.

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Sag and sacks are waving in the breeze. Take one to the nuts and you're down on your knees. Playing what? Playing what? I'm talking pickleball. Nick

0: golden age, but nudity is best left to the young.
1: This is the bridge.
0: Look at them having fun, wrinkling in the sun.
2: It's like a different melody and everything.
0: I had no idea Saul was so well hung.
1: Thank you.
0: Drag it out. Plain pickleball. Naked pickleball.
2: Saul.
0: Better than.

0: Oh. Even with a circumcision, he's hung like a donkey. That's very impressive, Saul. Thank you very much.
1: We were in California, we went to brunch, and when we walked into the hotel where the brunch was being held, there was a gentleman standing there, and he goes, "Are you here for the bris or brunch?" And I go, "I pick brunch every time, sir."
2: Bris or brunch? At the same place?
1: Yes, at the same place.
3: Well, it's probably a center.
1: It was a hotel.
3: There's food, and there are different rooms for different...
0: Well, don't get the calamari. It might be might be Junior's dick tip, whatever.
4: Has anybody here been to a bris besides myself? Wow.
1: No.
4: That's a knee buckler.
1: I didn't want to go.
3: The crying, right? I can't take
4: man,
3: the crying.
4: It is rough.
3: I can't take it.
2: The crying. That's just the grown men watching.
3: Yes.
0: I could barely go to my dog's neutering. I've got a new puppy, by the way.
1: Oh, how's that going?
0: Great.
1: Good.
0: So far, only 3 accidents in, 12 days?
2: That's impressive.
3: Didn't you say all urine?
0: No? Yes.
3: Yeah.
0: He's not pooped in the house yet.
3: Right.
2: I think I'd rather be the poop.
0: It's easier to clean.
3: Absolutely.
2: It
4: does less damage.
0: Mm-hmm. But being a dog person, I have a...
3: Do you have a system for urine as well?
0: Yeah, I have what's it called? It's like a miniature rug doctor.
2: Yeah, those are great.
0: Vacuum thing.
3: That sucks
1: green
3: up.
1: Machine? You have the green machine?
3: Sucks up a liquid?
0: Yeah, you spray it with this stuff. And then I've got those floor fans that you... In fact, right now they're on.
2: Ah.
0: So you walk into my house, there's cords everywhere. And see, the problem is we had to have a compromise. When I lived by myself, I had no carpeting anywhere. If you sell carpet, I'm sorry. I hate carpeting. Now we have throw rugs all over the place.
3: Oh, I love the area rug, the throw rug. Yes. Area rug make the world go round.
1: Well, you could throw them in the wash.
0: No, these are too big.
1: Oh.
0: You have to, some guy comes over and takes them and comes back.
4: Some guy comes
0: back with a Brinks truck so I can pay
3: him. Speaking of all this, are you going to share the biggest news that you shared with us off the air earlier this morning that has really got him at sixes and sevens? He can't.
4: Oh, I know.
3: I don't know how he's going to deal with this, but you'll see.
0: As you know, I enjoy drinking coffee.
1: Yes, you do.
0: But I have never in my life had a coffee maker at my house.
1: Yes.
3: Because?
0: Because coffee is something you have elsewhere.
3: Coffee is out there, not in your home.
0: You get up on a Saturday, you go to a nice coffee shop, sit down.
1: You hate being home, don't you?
0: No, I love being home. I just don't want to drink coffee. I've always been kind of an unwritten rule.
1: Okay.
0: Kelly's not a coffee drinker.
1: But
0: suddenly yesterday she's announced that she's going to get a coffee machine of some sort. So I said, well, let me go with you because I was in that Williams-Sonoma place.
3: Oh,
0: coffee machines that cost more than my first car.
3: Yeah, you can spend as much money as you want on a coffee machine.
1: So why is she getting a coffee machine if she doesn't drink coffee?
0: It's very complicated. She's quitting one of the beverages she drinks all the time because she thinks there's something in them that's causing something. I don't know. It's
1: okay.
0: It's a very complicated situation. But she's not going to be drinking coffee. She wants one to make other stuff.
2: Oh, okay. All right.
0: I don't know. I'm not going to start.
2: Honestly, it doesn't sound like it affects you all that much.
1: No, because you can go out and still get your coffee.
3: He's slowly losing the carpeting, the coffee machine.
4: A lot of
3: he's losing control of
2: the
3: everything.
2: Throw rugs. Control's been lost.
1: Oh, he lost that long.
0: Because I'd be happy to roll up all the throw rugs.
3: It's just
0: and put them in the garage until the puppy's no longer a puppy.
2: That's not a terrible idea.
3: That's not a. That's not a bad idea.
0: I'll give her number. You can run it by her. Okay.
2: I think I'm on her good side.
0: Yes.
2: I'll stay there.
0: Okay. Good. Now, yesterday we had a story that Josh made an observation about this story that I thought was absolutely dead on correct,
3: salient,
2: astute.
3: Yes.
0: Yeah. And the story was this. What is it called? Love Honey or something?
3: It's some outfit that sells naughty stuff.
1: Yeah. Okay.
0: Yeah. And they released their so-called sex map. Oh, here it is. Here's the story. They're called Global Sex Toy Retailer Love Honey has launched an interactive international sex map revealing the intimate shopping preferences in various cities across America. For example, according to them, the sexiest state is Vermont because they purchase the most sex toys overall.
1: Vermont.
0: Yeah. Little tiny Vermont.
1: Yeah.
0: And Josh made the observation, hey, maybe some of these, it's just one guy. For example,
5: Hi, I live in Vermont.
0: Yeah. Jersey City, New Jersey leads in French maid outfits.
2: Yeah, somebody's skewing the numbers somehow.
0: So this comes from Badger, Minnesota.
1: Okay.
0: You may recall that Badger was in the survey. Badger, Minnesota buys the largest condoms.
1: Okay.
0: So we're thinking, well, that's impressive. It's got to be a fairly small town. Dear Bob and Tom, I live in Badger, Minnesota.
3: Congratulations.
2: Yes.
0: I heard you say it's known in the survey for buying the largest condoms. The population here is about 400.
2: Really?
0: I want to let you know that I'm pretty sure I am the one that skewed that data. But it's not what you're thinking. I'm a veterinarian, and we order extra large condoms for various research purposes related to animals that have rather large male members.
2: No kidding.
0: So it's funny to hear our small town's name on your show. Well, I imagine in Badger, Minnesota, probably a lot of farm animals, et cetera, et cetera.
2: So they're buying it by the gross.
1: Yeah, probably a lot of badgers, too, right?
2: Yeah.
3: And their units, per their size, are the largest on the face of the earth. The badger penis is three and a half times the size of a badger.
2: They look like a puppy dragging a hose.
3: Yeah, it's just unbelievable.
0: Help me again here. A badger's what, like a raccoon or something?
3: No. A badger's like a Michigan Wolverine, but it's a badger. It's kind of different.
0: Yeah. Okay. All right.
3: They're all those little weird.
0: I'm not sure. I didn't know my beavers from my marmots until... Yes, and by the way, coming up next
1: marmot?
0: Week.
3: Stop saying marmot. It's marmot.
0: It's spelled with an O.
2: I know, but it's marmot, usually pronounced more casually.
0: Okay, marmot.
2: Marmot.
0: You know the fat bear thing?
1: Yes.
2: Oh, yeah.
3: Yeah, the king of the fat bears.
0: Yeah, they're doing Fat Marmot Week.
2: Mm-hmm. They are.
0: Yeah, I'll dig up the story for you. Well, thanks for the letter, BD.
2: BD Wong?
0: No, the guy that...
3: Oh, you were in the football
1: house? Oh, the Badger guy?
0: The Badger guy. The guy in Badger, Minnesota. We have another letter also disputing the...
3: map?
0: The map. Dear Bob and Tom Show writes, Doug...
3: Hey, Doug.
0: You spoke of the Air Force Base having the most sex dolls purchased from Love Honey.
2: Oh, yeah, that was odd.
0: I run a waste contract on an Army base, and I'll tell you what. There are sex dolls discarded in dumpsters here all the time. Sometimes it's a little disconcerting when you see a body part sticking out of the waste load in your truck.
1: Ugh.
0: Usually you figure out pretty quickly that it's a sex doll.
2: I was thinking about why an Air Force base might have a ton of sex dolls yesterday. Is there a chance that they are used as passengers in flights for some reason?
3: Oh, what?
1: Oh, yeah. Like in a simulator or something?
2: Yeah, or some kind of...
4: Target practice, maybe?
2: Some kind of...
4: Shooting?
2: They're used as mannequins in some weird way.
3: Test pilot takes one up in the back seat?
2: Or even
0: maybe how
2: cheaper
0: about,
2: CPR dolls for some reason.
0: How about a great gag?
2: Yeah, that's possible, too.
0: You think they're used...
2: Yeah.
0: Hey, rookie... You get in the plane, and in the back seat's a love doll with a big wide open mouth.
2: But are they cheaper than CPR mannequins, and so they use those for some sort of training?
3: I bet those CPR mannequins cost a pretty penny.
1: I bet you're right.
2: Oh yeah. If anybody has any idea, let us know. But
0: yeah, in any event, the survey went on to reveal. I'll do this in quiz form for you, Christy Lee. What do you think the most popular lube flavor would be?
1: Flavor?
0: Yeah.
1: I didn't know they had a flavor.
0: I didn't either. But
1: cherry.
0: Number three.
1: Oh.
0: What's disturbing, number one is strawberry. That's okay. Number four is peach. Number five, birthday cake. What's disturbing is number two, most popular lube flavor.
3: I thought about this game. This gets more disturbing the more you think about it.
0: Is bubble gum.
3: Yeah.
0: That brings us back to the John Mellencamp reference for sweet, sweet. Dolores, what was her name?
3: Her name
1: was Denise.
3: Dog.
1: Nothing tore it out.
0: Was it?
1: They
0: what
1: were
0: was
1: 13.
0: It? What was it again?
1: Denise.
0: Okay.
3: Denise.
0: So anyway, the survey seems to be fairly bogus, but it certainly is funny, and we all started talking about it. And I remember one of the other aspects of the survey was the...
3: You know, that was just the audio equivalent of you wandering out at a pier at a lake and just walking off the end. That was amazing. I kind of got lost, and then I got wet somehow.
0: I also thought it was... Remember the other thing in the survey, the biggest dildos were purchased in a small town in the United Kingdom called Harrogate. Harrogate, UK. They buy the largest dildos. In second place, Christy, Saracenshire for the large dildos. Apparently.
3: Oh, yes.
0: Not sure who's buying those.
3: And do you remember yesterday when Tom was singing here in the studio, the fabulous, I'm not sure what the song was, but something, something funny, but it's true, but you don't say it like that.
0: Yeah, when I was a kid, did you ever?
3: Yeah, here it is.
0: I'm in the mood for love. Simply because you're near me.
1: Yeah.
0: Funny, but. Pause. Funny, but. Who's got a funny butt? Godwin's got a funny butt.
3: Godwin's got.
1: Didn't you heard that?
0: No.
1: No.
0: Was that confined to Shaker Heights, Ohio?
3: No one else.
1: Not much to
2: buy. The song with the Little Rascals.
0: Well, the song of Little Rascals, Alfalfa sings. I'm in the mood for love.
3: We've got a letter helping you out, Tom.
1: All right.
3: Funny butt. Who's got a funny butt?
0: Oh, someone else heard that. Okay, good.
3: There you go. Yes.
0: Hope they're from my town. I don't know.
3: I.
0: God, I was so disappointed over the weekend.
3: I can't imagine.
0: We had a. New babysitter and a very bright young woman on her way to college.
1: Yeah.
0: The topic of
3: finally grasped the English language. Very proud of her.
0: The topic of Paul Newman came up.
3: She had no idea who.
0: She had no idea who Paul Newman was.
1: Well, of course not.
3: Of course not, Tom.
1: Kid.
0: He's one of the best actors ever.
4: Well it's. It's a while ago.
1: She's 18.
3: You know what? No, ask somebody who Douglas Fairbanks. Senior is. Why don't you try
4: Spencer
3: that one
4: Tracy.
3: Next time?
0: Then I said, you know, the salad dressing guy.
3: You know what? You should, somehow we should get you in a 55-gallon drum and store you in the Nevada desert somehow. You're not good for people. Go ahead.
4: Store you in the desert.
0: Okay, real quick, don't think too hard. Josh, best Paul Newman movie. Go.
2: Cool Hand Luke for me.
0: Okay. Paul Newman's one of, that's a great movie, absolutely.
2: I know, what's your choice?
3: You know why The Sting is mine? Is because I never heard about it, never saw it, went to the theater, saw it, it totally got me. There's a twist in The Sting, and I really love that movie.
1: We just watched that the other night with the girls. They loved it, too.
3: Love it.
0: Yeah, Butch Cassidy's a great movie. He's got some good serious movies.
2: I put Nobody's Fool up there, too.
0: I love that movie.
2: One of his later films,
3: Butch Cassidy, when he said, Woodcock, that's pretty hard to beat.
0: Yeah.
2: Slapshot's up there also.
3: Oh, yeah, Slapshot. Yeah.
0: Slapshot.
2: It's a weird.
3: Your wife's a dyke.
0: Slapshot is absolutely top five sports movies. It's one of those movies a lot of people missed when it came. It's still as good as it was when it came out, and it was ahead of its time. Does that make sense?
1: Yeah.
3: A machine took my quarter.
2: And Newman is in so many great movies as you go down the list. Yeah. Holy cow!
0: But I get it. She was young, but I would have thought maybe the spaghetti sauce or the salad dressing.
1: No, she didn't even know that.
0: No. Oh well. Huh. Let's move forward here. Coming up, we have more of your letters. By the way, if you go to our website, there's a thing, you just click it and you'll get right to our mailbag. We'd love to hear from you. Also, you can vote on Hooker the Cooker's next adventure for next week. You'll find that on our YouTube channel. Right now, I want to talk money, money, money, money, money. Looks like interest rates may be going up next month. Here's a little bit of advice from American Financing. You may want to take advantage of the rate the way it is now. And do a refi. Why would you want to do that? Well, because your house is worth a lot more than it was about 4 years ago, 3 years ago. It may have gone up in value 20%, 30%, 40%. If you've had it for 10 years, it's probably doubled in value. You can take the cash out of that without selling the house by doing a refi. Grab some of that equity, maybe pay off those high interest rate credit card bills or put a new kitchen in your house, whatever you want to do. So ditch the 20% interest rates from the credit cards. 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It's yours. 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
5: 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I'm Chief Meteorologist Kevin Williams. In Flagstaff, today a sunny start for many, then the risk of an afternoon or evening thunderstorm. Not quite as warm as recent days, high 78. Partly cloudy overnight, tonight low 52. Tomorrow starts sunny, then the risk of an afternoon thunderstorm, the high 73. In Cottonwood today, mainly sunny, chance of an afternoon thunderstorm, the high 93. Prescott, this day, sunshine to start, then a chance of an afternoon thunderstorm, the high 84.
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2: Hi, there's Pat Godwin.
3: Hello.
2: Hello, hello. There's Josh Arnold.
4: Hello.
2: Hi. There's Ace Cosby.
5: Howdy.
2: Howdy do. I'm Chick. And hello, Tom.
6: Every time you say there, as I always think of, there was this one really awful announcer that I worked with when Bob and I were up in Michigan, and she would didn't really have much of a repertoire, probably affiliated with her lack of intelligence. She'd come out of a song, there's the Beatles.
2: Oh, yeah.
6: There's REO. Where?
1: She obviously didn't go to broadcasting school because they yelled at you for that.
2: There's the Beatles.
6: Well, anyway, she was an idiot.
2: Dear Bob and Tom Show, hello, guys and gals.
1: Oh, hi.
2: My name's Paul. I live in Florence, Alabama. Tom was singing, I'm in the mood for love.
6: Simply because you're... Can you start lower?
7: I'm in the mood for love.
6: Simply because you're near me. Funny butt. Then you pause. Funny butt. Who's got a funny butt? Chick McGee's got a funny butt.
2: So, Tom, who's the most famous person that has sung that song? Of course, the answer is...
6: Alfalfa.
2: From the Little Rascals. The Rascals love them. I was in Los Angeles last week and went to see the Hollywood Forever ceremony, and here is Alfalfa's grave. Just for you, Tom. Look at the size of that
1: thing.
6: Wow. What was his name? Schwitzer?
2: Alfalfa Schweitzer.
6: And he was, I remember he was stabbed to death in a...
2: an argument over a dog.
6: Yeah. He bought a hunting dog or something.
2: Yep.
1: Man.
6: Do you know what? He is in, as a semi-adult...
2: He's in high school age, yeah.
6: He's in one of the most famous scenes in the history of motion pictures, the movie. Well, Ace, I think you'll agree with me.
2: It's a Wonderful
6: Life.
2: You
6: don't think the pool scene in It's a Wonderful Life isn't an absolute classic?
5: Never seen it.
1: You've never seen It's a Wonderful Life?
5: It's okay, Ace. I saw it for the first time maybe 3 years ago. Mm-hmm. And yes, the pool scene is an absolute
6: classic. Have you seen airplanes? Have you seen ducks?
5: Sometimes it just takes a while.
3: Well, I mean,
5: we all have those movies.
3: Sometimes you don't know it's him in that scene.
2: Wait a minute. I think Tom's onto something here. If you aren't aware of ducks or airplanes.
6: Ace, there's a famous scene.
3: Yeah, why don't you stop bothering me up by the pool? And then he goes, okay, hey. He does the big hey.
2: Yeah. He does it. No, and let me tell you something. Nobody did a better hey than Alfalfa.
5: Yeah.
6: The scene, they're having a dance. And the dance is on it's a really cool swimming pool that has a retractable hard
5: floor. The gym
6: floor
5: can retract and become the pool.
6: Has that ever been used again in another movie? Because it's such a great, great scene.
5: And they're dancing precariously close to the pool as they...
2: And people are screaming louder, and they think it's because of their dancing prowess, but it's because they're almost...
5: It's a fun scene. It's okay that you're unaware of it.
6: No, it's not.
5: Parts of the movie, but not.
6: I think it's and anyone with even a slight bit of knowledge of Western culture should know that.
2: Dear Bob and Tom Show.
1: Wait a minute. Okay. I'm still wondering what the next line is. Funny, but what?
2: It just stops there.
6: In the real song, it's funny, but when you're near me, I'm in the mood for love. But as a kid, I don't know why this caught on at Shaker Heights, Ohio. Paul Newman's City of Origin.
2: Son of a...
1: Yeah.
6: I'm in the mood for love simply because you're me funny butt, then you stop. Funny butt? Who's got a funny butt? Pat Godwin's got a funny butt. Ha, ha, ha.
3: I do, too.
6: Because, you know, kids think butts are funny, and then as you become an adult, you realize butts are hilarious.
1: Uh-huh.
2: Or juicy and wonderful. I'm not sure.
6: You ever do that thing, Josh, where you take your elbow, and you put it just so, and you can make it look like it's an ass crack and take a close-up of it?
5: I've not done it, but my brother has, and it's... I mean, we were like, why did you send us a picture of your ass? I mean, it was so...
2: Right.
5: Yeah.
2: Oh, it's believable. Yes. Dog it out. Yeah.
6: So this is the brother, the funny one in the family.
5: John, yeah.
6: Very funny.
1: You really like butts, don't you?
2: You're a butt guy, aren't you?
1: You're a butt guy.
2: You like a house guy.
5: Not really.
6: Yesterday, we had... Christy, I can't believe this is your... was it prescience? What's the word I'm looking for?
5: Help that works. That works,
6: yeah. We had a thing yesterday. I've got the headline right here in front of me. This is from the Psychological Post. New research finds women's buttocks play a more stable role in male physical attraction than breasts. They did a scientific study, and there's an evolutionary reason for this. In other words, the attraction to the buttocks, they think, from an evolutionary standpoint,
1: means the woman's more fertile.
6: Essentially. Visual clues about a potential mate's nutritional status, developmental stability, and fertility. You nailed it, Christy.
1: Yeah.
6: So, and that's of course the basis.
1: Well, we've all heard birth and hips. She's got birth and hips.
5: It's similar to that.
1: Yeah.
6: But that, of course, is the origin of this classic.
0: I like big butts, and I cannot lie. You other brothers can't deny that when a girl walks in with an itty bitty waist and a round thing in your face, you get sprung.
6: There we go. If ever Sir Mix-a-Lot.
2: That's some good bass, huh?
6: He was knighted by the Queen. What year?
5: It was just prior to that song. Yeah.
6: Okay.
5: Yeah.
6: Okay. Yeah. Very, very good.
2: He couldn't say that if it wasn't going
5: right.
2: Sir.
5: You would right.
6: Well, I would like to know if anybody else was familiar with the funny butt.
1: I had never heard
6: jingle.
1: That. Interesting.
6: Like maybe it was just invented by someone at my elementary school.
2: We have run it up the flagpole with the boys in research, and so far zero people have heard of you singing "I'm in the Mood for Love" in that way.
6: Wow,
2: zero.
6: Maybe that was created by my friend Bobby. I don't know. Unless I remember him singing it for me.
2: What else did he do for
6: me?
5: Can you guys compare things?
6: Yeah, I can't give his last name.
2: Sucking sure. on chili dogs back there?
6: No. He's a distinguished college professor. I'm not going to
5: sure. Some of those are gay too.
6: He's not gay. He's a nice.
5: You can be distinguished and gay. What's your problem?
6: That's okay with me.
5: I don't know. You just said you can't be gay and distinguished.
6: No, but he's not.
3: Funny, but
6: see, this is why I don't give his last name. I don't want someone walking.
2: I know his last name, and I don't know why I'm not blurting it out.
6: I don't want someone walking into his class today. Hey, professor. Okay. Coming up, we have more letters.
2: Yes. Remember yesterday we were talking about what's the strangest thing you've tried to get into a car and transport it somewhere?
6: I love this topic.
1: Ooh, that's a good question.
2: Yeah.
6: Well, this all started with Jeffrey Oskey's father, who's a distinguished engineer and a great man. He's done all kinds of great stuff for charity, and he's a great guy.
2: Has he? Okay.
6: He built a sailboat, which I admire him for very much.
2: Yeah, yeah.
6: He bought the mast. And the big pole, and he bought it 2 hours away from here. He lashed it to the side of his car so that it's sticking out both front and back.
2: Let's go.
6: Jeff goes, is that legal? And he goes, I guess we're going to find out. So the question is,
2: damn right.
6: What have you ever done, tried to carry it? I, of course, have done the thing with a mattress where you're holding it with your hand, and your buddy's holding it the other side.
1: Uh-huh.
6: You don't even rope it down, and you drive 3 miles. Hoping it doesn't fly off the car. We'll find out about all of these important things from the O'Reilly Auto Parts studios. 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
11: Kettles High Desert Mechanical, don't settle. 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
1: 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Thank you, Hope Plumbing.
2: Hey, welcome back to the Bob and Tom Show. We're in the O'Reilly Auto Parts Studios. There's Christy Lee at the news desk.
0: Oh, hi, Chick McGee.
2: Hi there. There's Pat Godwin.
3: Hey, Chick.
2: Hey, man. There's Josh Arnold.
4: Hi there.
2: I had to clear my little spilkus.
4: Sure, man. Do what you got to do.
2: There's Ace Cosby.
5: Yeah, Lou.
2: Hello. I'm Chick
0: do
2: McGee.
0: Do it elsewhere? Is that what you said?
2: Our letters continue.
4: Even the finest sax players have to empty their spit valves.
2: That's right.
5: Right in front of you.
2: Yeah.
5: There you go. Correction. We were bemoaning the fact that Ace has never seen the movie It's a Wonderful Life.
4: I feel like I was allowing Ace some grace there.
5: And the famous scene with Alfalfa from The Little Rascals. Didn't do a lot of other stuff, I guess. Well, then he was stabbed to death. But he wasn't stabbed to death. I'm sorry, I was wrong. He was shot.
2: Oh.
5: His real name, Carl Alfalfa Switzer.
2: Switzer. I thought it was Schweitzer.
4: It certainly spelled Schweitzer.
5: This says Switzer. He died from a gunshot wound in January of 1959 at the age of 31. He was shot during an argument with Moses Bud Stilts.
2: Oh, you don't mess with Mo.
5: In Mission Hills, California, the dispute involved a dog that had been lost that apparently Alfalfa claimed he found. Apparently Alfalfa pulled a knife on this guy, and the guy shot him.
0: Oh.
5: It was ruled a justifiable homicide. But the events that occurred are in dispute.
0: Gotcha.
5: But we saw a photograph of his tombstone.
2: It's giant. It's like the size of a Buick.
5: I'm surprised they didn't put a big cowlick sticking up thing in his head.
2: I never got that series.
5: Oh, God, it's wonderful.
0: I never watched it either.
5: Every kid's dream. They had a pet
0: every
5: monkey.
0: Kid's dream?
2: My friends had.
5: They had a cool dog.
0: They have a clubhouse.
2: Yeah. Yeah. Haters Club or whatever.
5: Yeah. It was great. They had like these cool wooden cars.
4: What was the name of the girl he had a crush on?
5: Darla.
2: Yeah, they had to, there was all that pseudo. Stinky finger.
5: I'll tell you what, though. I've mentioned this before. This in the various studios we've had in this building, there are usually, you've seen pictures, there are glass all around it. So people want to watch, they can come and they can stand behind where Christy is, they can see, or they can go to where Jason is. He's usually not in there anyway. He's busy.
2: The biggest crowd we ever had. The biggest crowd we ever had was when Spanky came in and was on the show.
5: Yeah.
2: Is what he's would have told you 8 minutes from now. So I'm going to tell you.
5: Well, I was trying to put it in context for those that don't have your enlightened position
4: Spanky,
5: of knowledge.
4: If you watch old clips of him, I don't know how old that kid was.
2: 17.
4: Five? I mean, what do you think?
5: In the early days, yeah.
4: I don't know how they got, the comedic timing that Spanky has, I don't know how they did it.
5: And
4: it can't be taught.
5: And we've had major rock stars in here. Serious rock stars.
4: Oh, you're still on this.
5: You did it as a throwaway.
4: Well, it is kind of a throwaway.
2: I didn't throw anything away.
4: Did you hear the thunder just now?
0: Yeah,
4: even God is
0: God is mad at you.
2: Move along, Tom. Move along.
4: Next.
5: People went berserk for Spanky. And then, thanks to you, he died a couple years later. Hope you feel good about it.
0: Thanks to
4: who killed him?
2: Me.
5: Chick.
2: I will take full responsibility for Spanky dying.
4: Were you rude to Spanky when he was in here?
2: I was not. No.
0: No, he wasn't.
2: No, I was not.
5: They were crowded around the windows.
2: You know what it is? I will tell you what it is right now. You want to know?
0: Yep.
2: I was made fun of when I was a kid. They said I look like Spanky, and I didn't care for it.
4: Well, why would you?
2: Exactly.
4: Yeah.
5: Did you tell him that?
2: Hoity-toity piece of high ass, whatever you are.
5: A superior to you.
2: Yes, exactly.
4: They called me Buckwheat when I was growing up. Yes, I went to a school for the blind. But they didn't
2: see. Yeah. Same thing. Dear Bob and Tom Show, you're talking about trying to transport unwieldy objects and standard automobiles the other day. This is from Gina. I saw this guy transporting a chair on the ride home from work. Takes all kinds to make the... Now, I don't know. See, these are fun to look at, and they're... But I don't know if that's AI. Just put a chair on top of a small, compact car, but there it is.
5: God, is that funny.
0: It
5: looks like it's a...
2: I hope it's real.
5: It looks like one of those ones you pull a lever on in the...
4: A recliner.
5: Yeah, thank you. What is it? A bark. Oh, I was going to say.
2: You, seriously, from what that exchange right there, can you blame us? It took you 9 minutes to tell us about a recliner.
5: Barco lounger is a funnier punchline.
0: But nobody knows what a Barco
5: right.
0: lounger is.
5: No, that's why it's funnier. It's for the sophisticated.
2: And no one calls them Barco lounger.
5: No one.
0: I don't even know if they make a Barco lounger.
2: That's because
0: anymore.
2: At the turn 1900s, yeah. they started making recliners out of puppy dogs.
0: Oh.
2: Bark a loungers.
4: Was Barco lounger a brand?
5: Yeah.
4: Okay.
5: Just I love the name.
4: I've always heard it.
5: It's so silly.
2: Speaking of barking, Dear Bob and Tom Show, this is from Ray. We all know about a crazy cat lady. But I've got a question for you. How many cats does it take to make a crazy cat lady? Well, I'll do you one better. How many dogs does it take to make a crazy dog man? From a distance, I saw this guy in the street and wondered what was going on. I got closer. Well, you can see. There's a golden out the passenger window. There's a golden through the moonroof. And there's
0: Aww.
2: Another dog in the Acura. Oh, that's a TLX. That's a nice,
0: yeah, it is. Nice
2: model.
0: Car.
5: Those dogs are having so much fun.
4: Oh, yeah, Chickster, there is one
3: four dogs.
4: In the passenger side window and the rear passenger side.
5: Yeah, if you look carefully, right. look below the head of the one on the right.
2: Right. Funny.
5: There's four dogs. That's great.
2: One, two, three, four. Yeah.
5: That's great.
0: I have good news for you, Tom. They still make a Barco lounger if you'd like me to order you one.
5: Oh, no, thanks.
4: I hope there's no human in that car.
2: That's what I'm hoping.
4: It's just
0: easy. That Golden is driving.
4: Yes.
3: And it looks like that.
2: If you're having a bad day, go hunt Subaru Golden commercials. And those Goldens... And they're driving the Papa Golden's right. driving the Subaru. Mama Goldwyn's in the passenger seat. They're taking the puppy.
4: I love it.
2: To daycare, and a poodle walks in front.
4: And Papa,
2: Papa is eyeing the poodle
4: a little too long.
2: A little too long. And Hilarious. Mama Golden goes.
5: Very well done.
2: Unbelievably great.
5: But I've always said, if were I to win the lottery tonight, I would have a car designed where I could actually lie down and drive the car and be unseen. And then,
4: right,
5: then I would have. My golden retriever in the driver's seat, driving around town, make sure people could see it.
4: Yes.
2: It's a great idea.
0: That is one of the greatest things about having a right-side drive car, because the dog will sit next to me.
4: Oh, that is great.
0: And Leo likes to sit, my male. He likes to sit there like he's a person anyway. So when you're driving, people do a double take.
5: That's
0: They're
5: great.
0: Like, oh, my gosh. There's
4: if you could somehow get him to wear a hat.
0: Yeah.
4: The whole time.
2: Oh, yeah.
5: Or when you do a turn, he sticks his paw out to the left.
4: Mr. Ed style.
5: By the way, George Spanky McFarland started playing Spanky at age 3.
4: Yeah, I mean, it's crazy.
0: That is crazy.
3: How old was he when he was in here, this room?
2: Oh.
0: 70s, probably.
5: Oh, yeah.
0: He was older. Very old.
4: Let's just say the Reaper brought him.
5: Wow. It's a tough room today.
2: You know, but I say... A fair room, is what I say.
5: He would have been. I can actually figure this out. He was. He was born in 29. Mm. He was in his 60s, probably. Now let's move forward here. We have coming up in sports. We have some sporting news of interest.
2: That's right. The Tony Romo situation has raised its interesting head. We'll talk about that. Chicago White Sox and the Cincinnati Reds got together last night. The Reds win 5-4, but it was a special night at White Sox Park. I'll tell you what happened. Vikings have said...
5: Was the Pope there?
2: Kyler Murray. No, he was not there, but you're getting very warm if you'd like to piss on all this all over this story.
5: I would enjoy it. Are you going to be underneath me?
0: Can't we just get along?
2: I don't think so either. You know, I was watching the Daily News.
3: Welcome back, Christy.
2: I was watching the morning news the other day, and they're like, "Hi, well, how was your weekend?" "Oh, my weekend was wonderful." "Oh, well, how was your weekend?" Sure, it's claptrap and boring. Boy, they seem to like each other.
0: Yeah.
2: Why can't we?
4: They're going to live longer, that's for sure.
2: You're damn right. They're not having a chest pain right now. I
4: no,

0: Don't you want to know what George W. would sound like ordering a Sleep Number bed? Come on. It's going to be great.
1: I actually would.
2: I would like to know.
0: There you go.
2: I love stuff like that.
3: I wonder what he would sound like buying a Hyundai.
2: You tell me more.
3: Well, you can.
4: I'm going to do it.
3: There you go.
4: There.
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2: Thanks very much, Christy Lee. Coming up, we have that story about the monkeys. We've got some apparently a big mystery from the Chicago White Sox. I'm looking forward to it.
0: And we have an update on Andy Green and the hydrogen-powered car from yesterday.
1: Oh, that's right.
2: Is he okay?
0: Everything's fine.
2: Okay. Okay, good. Once again, these are the O'Reilly Auto Parts Studios. This is the Bob and Tom Show.
5: I am so smart.
1: Yeah?
5: You know when you buy a car, you get to pick your payment date, right?
1: Yeah.
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1: You do realize there's a 29th in every month.
5: Man.
1: Not just leap year February.
5: You really enjoyed telling me that, didn't you?
1: No, I was pulling for you, man. 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
12: Hi.
11: Hello, Pat Godwin.
13: Hey, Chick.
11: There's Josh Arnold.
14: Chickster.
11: Hey. There's Ace Cosby.
15: Hello.
11: Hello. I am Chick, and I have an update for you, Tom. Hello. Hello, Tom.
14: Hello, Chick McGee. What have you got over there?
11: British driver Andy Green, 64 years old, reached 406.320 miles per hour. That's just over 653 kilometers an hour in a car powered by two hydrogen internal combustion engines.
14: Man.
11: With a combined 1,600 horsepower, setting the record for that vehicle category, according to the governing body of motorsports. There's a little bit of it right there. And as you can see, this isn't your passenger car to go get some groceries.
12: Oh, my gosh.
11: Yeah.
16: This is a nerdy comparison, but he looks like Luke going across the desert.
17: Yeah.
11: Yes,
17: that's
11: absolutely.
17: Great. And it's amazing he can fit his balls in the car with him. That is incredibly scary. How does that thing not take
12: fly?
17: Off?
12: Why? Yeah.
17: Does it,
11: same thing that makes it go up into the air, they turn that upside down and they make it stick to the
16: crazy
11: ground.
17: I know they do that with, obviously, race cars so they can turn and everything, but God, that's amazing.
11: So fast. Nice. So fast.
17: He's a former RAF wing commander, so the guy's brave guy.
16: Christy, have you been to the Bonneville Salt Flats?
12: I have not.
16: Is that a place you'd like to eventually?
12: My husband has. I know he's been
16: to
12: out
16: watch
12: there.
16: Like races, or
12: I think he's been out there. He was a sponsor. I mean, you know, would get sponsors, and so I think one of his clients actually was trying to break speed records. I don't know.
16: Because Tom,
12: I know
16: he's been there. They had to do it early so that the heat.
17: Yeah. So they were going to do it at dawn.
16: Man.
17: But yeah, that's cool. I can remember as a kid.
12: I've never wanted to go there.
17: The Bonneville Salt Flats. What was the guy's name?
12: Chick?
11: Andy Green.
17: No, that guy. Back in the day, the Bonneville, whatever it was.
11: I don't know.
17: It's like a jet.
11: Bob Segrin.
17: No, Bob Segrin was the great pole vaulter.
16: Oh.
17: Speed Riggs, I believe, was the famous auctioneer.
11: Dick Fosbury.
17: Dick Fosbury created one of the most amazing feats in all sports to create an entire new technique. He created the Fosbury flop. You're welcome.
12: Craig Breedlove?
11: Yes, that's it.
17: Yes,
11: that's
17: exactly.
11: It. Breedlove.
17: He was the
11: guy.
17: Yeah.
11: That's it.
17: By the way, sad news. None of the little rascals are still alive.
12: Oh, my God.
16: I mean, yes, we're, you know, sad, but we kind of expected that.
12: And Spanky was 64 when he passed. Yeah, I did find that out.
17: Froggy.
12: That's too young. A lot younger, than I thought.
17: Froggy got hit by a truck and a moped when he was 16. This is terrible.
16: Froggy died Frogger style?
13: Oh, yeah, that's funny.
17: Now, once again, another topic that we brought up was when you're trying to carry something, say, in your car, and you don't really have a way to do it. And
11: but you go ahead anyway.
17: Yeah, like Jeffrey.
11: Because you know what that is?
17: Jeffrey's dad lashed a mast onto the side of his car.
11: That's the American spirit. That frontier. The
16: ingenuity.
11: Go west.
16: Yes. Perseverance.
11: Right. You're damn right.
16: Stick-to-itiveness.
17: Every guy has put a mattress on their roof, and they hold the one side with their left arm driving, and their buddy holds the other. I saw a guy, I forgot about this until yesterday. I was driving back from Harbor Springs, and this guy had a bicycle lashed to his windshield.
16: Like a dead deer.
12: In the front?
17: In the front. I remember seeing this thinking,
12: wouldn't that make you dizzy as the wheels spinning around?
17: And one of the wheels, the way he'd lashed, I remember that's funny you'd say that, one of the wheels was turning.
12: Right.
11: Man. Well, that's the physics.
17: Over the top of the windshield. I'm thinking if a cop sees this guy.
16: You know what that is? That spinning wheel, that's a bug blender. Ah. It takes care of all the bugs before they can hit your windshield. This guy's a genius.
17: Yes.
13: Spinning wheel. Got to go round.
12: Let's wet and tears. Wow.
11: And sports, CBS Sports president David Burson.
16: Not my CBS Sports president.
11: Sports president. He says he does not have a timeline for a decision about the future of Tony Romo.
15: Oh, no. He's down, Jim. Oh, Jim.
17: Now, the inside story on this, do you know what it is?
11: I never thought I would feel bad for a cowboy, but that video of Tony doing the sobriety is just,
16: it's sad?
12: Is it?
17: A little bit.
11: It's everything.
17: The theory on this is they wanted to get rid of him anyway because they're paying him too much. So this may be their out.
11: The thing is, Romo's on leave until the NFL and CBS, they can figure out what they're going to do. But the head person, spoke to reporters during the weekend yesterday. He said the decision to place Romo on leave was intended to, this is some corporate gobbledygook, shift attention toward the games and away from the legal situation and the troubles Tony's going through.
16: I see.
11: There you go. J.J. Watt.
17: It'll be, usually they plead a mix of prescription drugs and alcohol.
11: Well.
17: Is the usual out, and then he'll.
11: I never felt worse for somebody than that guy.
17: Public service.
11: Anyway. Yeah, okay. And it's the climate for that, just everybody's seen it. And
17: do you think he's a good.
11: Tony?
17: Yeah.
11: He's okay, but he's not. Yeah, I think he's done. I don't know why it happened so fast, other than your theory, which sounds good, you know?
16: Oh, you really? He's out.
11: Yeah. Okay.
17: Well, they'll have to come to an agreement, though, because
11: I forget how much he was making, but it was crazy large.
17: Usually they have what they call a moral turpitude clause. I use turpitude to clean my paintbrushes.
16: It works, dude.
17: Yeah. It's amazing. Yeah.
11: Anyway, J.J. Watt's going to be with Jim Nantz, the most vanilla announcer in the history of the world.
17: You're supposed to say, what?
11: And
17: like Randy Watson.
11: That's J.J.
17: What?
11: And
16: oh, little John.
11: I had it ready.
17: I admire you.
11: I'm sorry. Jason had it ready.
17: Time.
11: He will join.
16: Walk out, Jason.
11: Just walk out.
17: Is he in there?
11: Play-by-play announcer Jim Nantz and sideline reporter Tracy Wolfden. The Wolf Girl. They call her the Wolf Girl.
18: Please stop calling me that.
17: Got a big hairy lip.
11: The Wolf Girl.
18: I'm Tracy a professional Wolf. Sportscaster. Stop doing
12: Wolfson. Guys.
17: Hey, big Wolfson. Wolfson, what you doing? You down on the sideline, Wolfson?
18: I hate it here.
11: Last night in Chicago, Ellie De La Cruz drove in automatic runner. That's right. Major League Baseball has automatic runners.
16: Yeah.
11: But anyway, good news here. Sack fly in top of the 10th. Ellie De La Cruz scored Matt McClain, the Reds. Snap a three-game skid, 5-4. However, I tell you that to tell you this. The White Sox, yes, that's right, ladies and gentlemen. It was Pope night last night, Chicago White Sox, and everybody got a free Pope hat. And they had, you could get your picture taken with the
17: Pope. That's
16: the only problem is every seat became obstructed view.
11: Absolutely.
17: God, that's funny.
11: There's no other.
16: Man, I want a Pope hat.
11: Well, look at that. And the mascot for the White Sox, Southpaw, it's a Muppet. He wore the entire vestment.
12: Oh, did he really?
11: The dressing.
16: At what point does it become
11: sacrilegious? Blasphemous?
16: Yeah, I know, right.
17: I mean, would they do Yarmulke night? I mean, does it?
19: No.
16: Yeah, that'd be right, exactly. If they were going to do like a Hank Greenberg celebration,
11: right?
17: Yeah.
16: One night, would they?
11: Or Sandy Koufax?
16: Yeah, exactly. I just don't think. But
17: I think if they covered all the bases. You know, if they, I see. You know, you'd have Burka night.
16: Oh boy, I think we're getting into some problems.
12: Yeah,
17: these people, because these people are all just too sensitive. That's what the problem is.
11: is that what the problem is?
17: Yeah, they could have Sikh night.
12: I wonder if the Pope will make any comment about it, because you know he found out.
11: Sure.
16: Oh, he's probably watching the game.
12: Yeah, he's got the Major League baseball ticket
16: in the Vatican.
17: Yeah, we had a story yesterday about Jeff Oskey. I got into a fist fight with a guy who was dealing with a clerk who was not the clerk, but the clerk was some pronounce it Sikh, some pronounce it Sikh. It's the turban dudes.
12: Yes.
17: Yeah.
12: The turban dudes.
17: Do you know that under those turbans they got all their hair? They don't cut their hair.
12: I know. That's why out
16: their
12: of
16: hair
12: Africa,
16: is kind of wrapped in the turban.
12: That
16: too,
12: was one
16: isn't
12: of
16: it?
12: The hottest scenes ever in Out of Africa when he took his turban off. Are you kidding?
17: I've been thinking of going full turban.
12: Really?
17: Yeah.
11: There are many, many pictures of you in full turbans. We've been getting them by the hundreds.
12: Just because you put on a turban doesn't grow your hair. Sorry.
17: Hey, shut up. Go back down. yeah, but I mean, it's interesting because they could do it for the Pope, but if they did every other religion, it would be problematic.
16: I mean, that's the thing. I don't know when it becomes problematic. I guess it depends on the...
11: I thought this was fine.
16: You know, maybe it's an eye of the beholder type thing.
17: Oh, I think it's funny, but I'm just saying. I think
16: right.
17: If you did Orthodox Jew night and everyone had to have the sideburns and the whole thing, they'd
12: right.
17: probably find that offensive.
12: Plus, right. we have a Pope that has a good sense of humor. I don't think they would have done this.
17: I don't know. Maybe I don't know who runs the like the Amish people. I mean, who they have a Pope?
16: You know what? I don't know.
17: I think they don't, actually. But, I mean... If you did Amish night, I guess they wouldn't even know about it.
12: They wouldn't.
17: On TV. Have there ever been any famous Amish athletes?
11: Do you not remember?
16: Must have been.
11: We pitched a TV show, and they didn't take us up on it. This was a couple years ago. Charles Goodman, Frontier Forward, and he was an Amish.
16: Oh.
11: He was an Amish.
17: Wonderful, Dean. Yeah, that was great.
16: Baseball, I mean, Kingpin, basketball. That's kind of the premise.
11: Right.
16: That Randy Quaid is an Amish guy who was a professional bowler, but
12: according to AI, there are no famous professional Amish athletes.
17: God, if one made the Olympics, can you imagine? Because whenever they show the Olympics, they always have those bio pieces. They usually try to find something tragic. You know, before she was born, both her
16: right.
17: parents were killed. What?
16: Yeah, adversity and overcoming. Yeah.
11: Okay.
17: Narrated by Harrison Ford because he was in that Amish movie.
16: Witness.
11: On to the NFL.
17: That's exactly. They would call him immediately.
11: Yeah. Minnesota Vikings have chosen Kyler Murray as their starting quarterback. Vikings coach Kevin O'Connell pledged to supervise a true competition.
17: Is that a real name, or is that a real name, or is that a portmanteau of Kurt and Tyler?
16: Well, I didn't hear the name.
17: Kyler.
16: Kyler
11: Murray.
17: Is that a fake name?
11: I believe we have some video of Kyler practicing with the Vikings. There he is.
16: Who's this kid?
11: That's Kyler Murray. He's the quarterback for the Vikings.
17: that appears to be a man of very small.
16: Who's this kid?
11: That's not that far from his actual size.
16: Oh, so he's a tiny.
12: He's a tiny guy.
11: There's no way he's 6 feet.
17: But he won the job, right?
11: The incumbent, J.J. McCarthy, drafted 10th overall in the 24 draft. Michigan national champ, he is out. Murray will have a full month of full-time reps with the first team before the regular season starts on September 13th. Both quarterbacks will play in their first exhibition game on Saturday against the New York Giants.
16: They must have dwarf athletic leagues, right?
12: Dwarf football?
16: Yeah.
17: I imagine.
16: Yeah.
12: Maybe?
11: I would think so. And if it
17: that'd
11: exists,
17: be another great, that'd be another great Olympic story.
16: For sure.
17: Especially if it was like the basketball team.
16: It would be unlikely.
17: It'd be like, now have you ever seen the Globetrotters? They got a short guy out there. It's great.
16: Yes.
17: As you know, I love the Harlem Globetrotters.
12: Yeah, we know.
19: Oh, yeah.
17: They got ladies out there. It's fantastic.
12: We have ladies?
17: So
12: oh, my gosh.
17: To compete with these quarterback things, I know they do like a skills test.
11: Yeah.
17: Durability assessment, and there's a swimsuit competition, right?
16: Yes.
17: Yeah. Okay. The fans vote.
16: The pads sometimes get in the way.
11: An amateur golfer has quit his Missouri Country Club after he confessed to faking a hole-in-one.
12: Oh.
11: In an interview on ESPN Radio, former junior college golfer Zach Holland admitted he staged his ace during an event at Wing Haven Country Club in O'Fallon, Missouri.
16: Why would he do this?
11: He lied to his partners, told them he would tee off on par 3, fourth hole ahead of them. When they arrived at the green, Mr. Holland pretended not to know where the ball was, allowing the group to discover, hey, it's over here in the hole. Club officials reviewed security camera footage.
17: They've got security cameras on a golf course now?
11: Every hole, of course. Holland driving his car near the fourth green before his scheduled tee time, contradicting his account. The video, of course, showed otherwise.
16: Oh, man.
11: When confronted with evidence, Mr. Holland folded like a house of cards. He admitted staging the hole-in-one and subsequently, he now resigned his
16: membership. Yeah, you got to go. You have to leave.
17: Well, presumably they were gambling, I would assume.
16: Oh.
11: Well, yeah.
17: They're playing golf there.
16: Okay, I just thought this guy wanted the attention. Man.
17: He's going to end up.
11: Probably tried to make some money.
17: This guy's going to end up drunk, passed out in that safety net at Topgolf.
19: I used to play junior college golf.
16: You don't know.
17: What was it? What was the name?
11: You don't know.
17: What was the golf club?
11: What's Wing it? Haven or something?
16: Yeah, in O'Fallon.
11: Some golf club name.
16: Just outside of St. Louis.
11: Yeah.
17: Oh, okay. Yeah. I know that the St. Louis Country Club is a slang term for a whorehouse in Ferguson.
16: That's right. Any other town, Tom.
11: Any.
16: Any other county. Any other
11: Let's
16: municipality.
11: Move along. All right, Pat and I are the only one. High school football practice.
20: Oh, yeah,
11: Pat?
20: Oh, boy.
11: Practice.
20: 2 days, 3 days in August.
11: Oh, Jake. Boy. First 2 weeks conditioning, second 2 weeks, two-a-days.
20: Yeah.
11: A high school football player in Arkansas shocked to find a venomous snake in his helmet.
20: What?
16: Oh, man.
17: It gets better.
11: Animal control officer Maumel Animal Services told ABC News the player at Maumel High School had been wearing the helmet for an hour before discovering the snake. I'm sorry. He'd been wearing the helmet an hour before discovering the snake. The snake was initially reported to be a copperhead, but once officers examined the animal, after they beat it on the concrete, they realized it was a cottonmouth.
17: Just as dangerous.
16: Yeah, exactly. From bad to worse, maybe.
11: The snake was released after its removal.
17: On ABC,
11: it says here.
17: ABC News last night, they have it. They have the video of the thing coming out. Is this a still photo? It's hard to see in this one. You see the tongs come down and they pick up this little critter.
16: Yeah. Mm-hmm.
12: Was it a little baby one?
17: Yeah, it looked like it was about a foot long, maybe.
16: I don't know about with snakes, but they often say the babies are the most venomous.
17: That's actually apocryphal.
16: Oh, that's been debunked in all species?
17: Yeah.
16: Oh, I gotcha.
17: It is in snakes.
16: Okay.
12: It was probably nice and warm, so you didn't want
16: to
12: bite.
16: That's exactly right.
11: Salty, I bet it was
16: snug.
11: Salty. They like salt.
12: Snug.
11: Salt.
12: Yeah.
17: God, how did it...
16: Salt.
17: I guess this article goes on to say that you've got to be careful that snakes will burrow into... Because it burrowed underneath the pads, so you didn't see it. Did they show where they dump a thing of Gatorade on him? It's actually anti-venom.
16: That only works for gators.
17: Oh, okay.
11: That's your...
16: If we're going to be silly.
11: Setup for this story, isn't it? Was that your humorous comment for this story? The Gatorade...
17: No, it's all venom, you see.
11: It's all venom.
17: It's a poisonous snake.
11: Mm-hmm.
12: Oh my gosh! Okay, this
11: it'd be anti-venom,
12: picture.
11: Right?
16: Well, thank goodness they didn't
20: like Medusa coming out of his head.
16: Man,
17: wow!
16: Going out of my head like Medusa.
11: Medusa.
17: That's scary. That's just terrible.
16: Do you believe in gorgons, Chick?
12: Gorgons. What are gorgons? Gorgons.
16: Medusa's a gorgon.
17: Gorgonzola.
12: Oh, a gorgonzola.
17: Not a cheese.
16: That's right.
17: It's made
16: from snake milk.
17: Oh, the fighting cheeses. Okay, good. Well, I think we've done our work here.
11: More sports coming up.
17: Okay.
11: More sports, Tom.
17: Okay. Now, coming up, Sexy Time with Allie Breen. We'll talk with comedian Frank Caliendo coming up in about half an hour. Looking forward to talking to Frank. These are the O'Reilly Auto Parts Studios. 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
19: 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Bob and Tom in the morning and 100% pure classic rock all day. In Flagstaff, today a sunny start for many, then the risk of an afternoon or evening thunderstorm. Not quite as warm as recent days, high 78. Partly cloudy overnight, tonight low 52. Tomorrow starts sunny, then the risk of an afternoon thunderstorm, the high 73. In Cottonwood today, mainly sunny, chance of an afternoon thunderstorm, the high 93. Prescott, this day, sunshine to start, then a chance of an afternoon thunderstorm, the high 84.
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21: Hey, welcome back to the Bob and Tom Show. We're in the O'Reilly Auto Parts Studios. Chrissy Lee at the news desk.
22: Hello.
21: Hello. There's Pat Godwin.
23: Hello, Chick.
21: Hello, Pat. There's Josh Arnold.
24: Hi there.
21: Hi there, indeed. Wipe that smile off your face. We don't have time for you to be giggling.
24: Sorry, sir.
21: There's Ace Cosby.
25: Hey, Chick.
21: Hey, man. I'm Chick, and hello, Tom. Sports rolls right along.
26: Don't you love the force quit sequence you can do on a computer?
24: Mm-hmm. I do. I like it too. Yeah.
22: Who did you force quit on?
26: It just whatever. I had somebody going. I wanted to.
21: I miss the days when you could take the battery out and then put the battery back in. That really force quit somebody.
26: Oh yeah.
21: Oh yeah.
26: Yeah. So whatever that you were watching is going to be gone forever.
21: That's what they. I thought
26: until the FBI steps in.
21: No. Yeah. The grand jury had other ideas. Okay.
24: And you got to find somebody with a boat.
21: The worldwide. I know this isn't going to sound like a sports story early on, but please, for the sake of someone in the room, bear with me.
24: All right.
26: Great story.
21: The worldwide bird flu epidemic.
24: Of course birds flew.
21: Is driving up the price of badminton shuttlecocks.
24: No.
21: According to Australian Broadcasting Company, that's right, the other ABC, skyrocketing shuttlecock prices result from the mass culling of flocks of geese, ducks, and poultry whose feathers are typically used to craft shuttlecocks.
24: I've never used one with actual feathers, yeah.
22: I don't think.
26: And I didn't know.
22: It's always been plastic.
21: Get a load of this.
26: Wait, yeah, this is amazing.
21: A high-quality shuttlecock, of course. I don't have to tell you this. It uses 16 feathers from the left wing of either a duck or a goose.
26: Now, so stop bird, right there.
21: Huh?
22: Of the left wing.
26: They only use the feathers from the left wing.
22: Why? Is it the way they're shaped, obviously?
26: I am assuming it's a government choice.
24: Yeah. It's an MSNBC thing.
21: Well, I think it's obvious.
23: They're trying to be conservative.
26: Don't they go with it? Aren't they MS now?
24: Oh, yeah, that's right.
26: Didn't they change it?
21: No, it's obvious why they use the left wing. The cost of direct mail, carnivals.
24: Oh, well, sure, yeah. That kind of goes without saying.
21: Streaming service.
26: Think about this for a second, Christy. So some person's job is to examine goose feathers just from the left wing
22: and select the best 16.
26: It says, and only two or three feathers meet the specifications
21: of the 16.
26: Of the 16.
24: Right. Huh. The geese have got to be going, hey, thanks a lot.
23: You could have just picked the three.
22: Yeah.
26: You got all these geese walking around. Hey, how come you got a naked left arm? Hey, shut up.
24: Yeah.
21: You know, you can take the feathers without killing me.
23: Flies in circles.
21: In April, the badminton, the BWF, the Badminton World Federation,
24: sure,
21: announced it would allow the use of synthetic shuttlecocks, though players say the real thing is far.
22: Okay, wait a minute. I have a question.
21: Yeah. Oh, boy. Don't look at me. Look at him.
22: So you can't use the feathers of birds that have died from the bird flu?
26: I think those birds don't they have to immediately be buried and destroyed or burned or something?
22: I don't know.
21: In deep pits.
24: Oh. Yeah, I mean, it's crazy contagious, right?
26: Okay.
22: I don't think so. Oh, that must be the reason.
26: Am I correct in saying that the shuttlecock is the fastest object in sports that's not a race car?
24: Apparently.
21: If you look at it, it's the fastest object in sports, but it's also the shortest amount of time.
24: So it's like for 0.5 seconds.
21: It goes 190,000 miles an hour for 0.1 seconds.
24: Gotcha. Right, right.
21: Yeah.
24: But, yes, initially off the racket, it's the fastest.
21: Technically, yes, it is the fastest in sports.
22: Have you ever watched professional badminton?
26: They're badasses.
24: Yeah, it's impressive.
22: I've never seen it.
21: You've got to be kidding.
24: It's pretty impressive.
21: You've watched professional badminton.
26: It's
24: for a few minutes.
26: You've seen professional table tennis.
24: I got to say,
26: same thing.
21: Somehow, I think less of you.
26: It's not like you're having a picnic.
22: No,
24: right?
21: Have you ever played? As you would say, let me ask you this:
26: Yeah.
21: Have you ever played badminton at a family gathering? and it caused a fight. Well, it seemed like that's a hotbed for
26: arguments. We used to have a little net we'd string between the trees in Harbor Springs.
21: Yes, I bet would. Yes, of course. And then the Kennedys and the Skakels would come over.
22: Right next to your croquet field.
26: Mm. There's no croquet field. It was in the woods.
21: Yeah, special guest tonight, Frank Langella. Unbelievable.
26: I'd like to meet Frank Langella. He's one of my favorites.
21: And we're going to play badminton with Frank. He's going to do a vampire routine for us.
26: I can't believe the bird flu was affecting it.
24: Really?
26: Well, that's because the birds refuse to get their shots. No, you haven't read this?
24: I hadn't read this.
26: Oh, yeah, the birds refuse to get their flu shots.
24: Oh, boy.
26: They've been reading RFK Jr.
21: And you thought
26: they know what's what.
21: I was stopped on badminton. There's more for badminton.
24: Why did we give him the floor?
26: Also, by the way, the name Shuttlecock is funny.
21: In an effort,
26: it sounds like a couple of astronauts talking. Hey, well, how was your mission? Oh, no, I got a little shuttlecock.
21: She doesn't normally put out on the shuttle. What? In a bid to fight off disruptive macaque monkeys.
24: You just went right ahead, didn't you?
21: You just mashed up against it. The WBC of 2026, the World Badminton Championships, are launching an unusual defense. They have macaque monkey problems.
24: They do.
21: And
22: where is this?
21: Monkey impersonators. A small group of men have been trained to imitate the calls of langur monkeys.
24: Come on, man.
21: The men will be used to deter rhesus macaques from entering the newly renovated Indira Gandhi Indoor Stadium in New Delhi.
22: Ah.
26: So it's an indoor stadium, but
21: they got monkey problems.
26: Monkeys. And they have problems with all kinds of sports over there because of these monkeys. But the what's the other kind? The langur monkeys terrify the macaque monkeys.
24: Oh,
26: so these guys dress up and start making the sound of a monkey to scare the monkeys away.
22: Yeah. Do we have video of this?
26: wait a minute.
24: I don't think so.
26: Is that guy?
21: Who the hell's that? Oh,
26: okay.
21: Oh, that must be a langur monkey call.
24: Maybe a howler.
26: Yeah. Wow, that is so funny.
24: So that guy just stands there and does that every now and again.
23: At the airport, he looks like
24: the John.
21: Actually, that was, the gentleman was Zafar.
22: Yes.
21: One of the men hired for the job. He explained monkeys are absolutely terrified of langurs, which is why mimicking a langur is so effective.
24: All right.
21: You can't sit down on a balcony in India and enjoy your morning
26: apparently
21: breakfast without a monkey trying to
26: come. In New Delhi, these guys are used for all kinds of events. Not just the badminton.
24: Have you been to New Delhi?
26: No.
24: Same as the old Delhi.
26: Oh, is it?
24: Yeah.
26: If you New Delhi like I old Delhi.
21: The Who told us that.
26: Wow.
24: It's a good name for a stadium, the Indira Gandhi Stadium, because nothing screams competitive aggression
26: sports
21: yeah.
26: like Indira Gandhi. Hey, I would not return your serve because I do not defend myself. pretty cool.
22: Pretty cool. All right.
24: Have you been to New Delhi?
26: Monkeys inundate. That's just so funny.
21: They have a huge monkey problem in India. Everywhere they're monkeys.
24: They'll
21: steal
24: purses. They'll steal your food.
21: Yes.
22: They have problems in
26: Florida,
22: Barbados.
21: Cigarettes and all sorts.
26: Remember that place in Florida? There's that island.
22: Yeah.
24: Can I bum a light?
26: There's that island full of monkeys, and every once in a while they cross the river or whatever, and they start stealing stuff at people's houses.
21: Wasn't that a Jay Giles album,
26: Monkey Island? Yeah, not their best.
21: That's okay.
24: If that island of monkeys,
21: how dare you?
24: If they don't, somebody needs to build a fake Statue of Liberty arm on that island.
21: You know, I think.
26: Oh, that's funny.
21: I think Pat might be able to bring this situation more into focus for us.
23: I got a song. It's the macaque song. You have to be careful how you pronounce that because I'm a huge fan of macaques.
22: Are you?
26: What kind of monkeys are macaques?
21: Macaque monkeys are.
23: They're macaque monkeys.
21: That's
23: their own little species.
22: You mean
23: it's
22: what kind?
23: Little kind? Yeah.
26: Well, I mean, are they New World monkeys?
23: You know, I don't like most monkeys.
21: What the hell's a New World monkey?
23: But I like to play with the macaque.
21: Hey!
23: When a macaque gets funky, I take macaque out for a walk. They say a macaque's so cute.
24: Careful.
23: Oh, it makes me want to shout.
21: Didn't warn me. I went right for it.
23: Macaque out of its cage and rock out with macaque out. Oh, if I can't sleep. Or I have writer's block. Uh-oh, watch that one. I don't like baboons. But I like to play with macaque. Cacca.
19: Cha-cha-cha.
23: Cha-cha-cack.
26: Oh, thank you very much, Pat.
23: You're welcome.
24: You almost corrected yourself into probation.
26: Yeah, we had this story in April. Florida City issues warning after multiple monkey sightings. This is from Mount Dora in Florida. If you've ever lived in Florida, I used to love to see the bumper stickers. I climbed Mount Dora, which is like 40 feet above sea level. They're warning wild feral monkeys should be admired from a safe distance. They may carry disease and become aggressive. There was a island where there's a wild population of monkeys. They've lived there since 1938, and there's this population of monkeys, and every once in a while they escape the island. So it'd be a good premise for a movie.
24: Yeah.
26: Mm-hmm. You have a little friendly monkey coming up for your meet cute. Anyway, keep an eye out for macaques, Pat. Okay. Now, coming up, is that sports?
19: More sports.
26: Oh,
19: come on.
26: That's amazing. Coming up, Frank Caliendo, comedian. Allie Breen with Sexy Time. These are the O'Reilly Auto Parts Studios, and this is the Bob and Tom Show.
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25: The Dodgers won the late ball game in L.A. in 10 innings, beating Kansas City 5-4. Starting pitcher Blake Snell, just off the injured list, had 10 strikeouts in 6 innings of work. San Diego whipped Milwaukee, the best team in baseball, 11-2. The win to ex-Dodger Walker Buehler, who pitched 6 innings. The Padres are now tied for the last NL wildcard spot. Philadelphia was beaten, in fact shut out in its game at St. Louis 2-0. Arizona lost at home 3-2 to Colorado. Tampa Bay won its 8th straight game, 12-4 at the A's. Rays hit 6 home runs. Junior Caminero with his 35th. Atlanta's Matt Olson with his 35th homer. The Braves shut out the Mets 4-0. San Francisco and the Angels with home wins. Toronto and the Yankees as well. Yanks sent Seattle to a 5th straight loss, 4-1. Toronto sent Boston to a 4th straight loss, 5-3. And the Vikings named Kyler Murray as their starting quarterback this year.
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1: A fitness class in Singapore is using parkour techniques to teach better balance to the elderly.
24: Oh, okay.
22: Okay. What are they doing?
1: They started
22: over?
1: By throwing them off the top of buildings.
24: Uh-huh. Oh, yeah, well.
1: And the ones who make it. No, that's
24: baptism
1: not
24: true
1: at
24: by all. Fire, huh?
1: That's right. The class is offered by Movement Singapore! Exclamation point. There's got to be an exclamation point in it. Teach individuals how to fall and avoid debilitating injuries that could cause the elderly to lose confidence and hope in their own mobility.
24: This is the number one thing for elderly people.
1: Getting up off the floor?
24: Yes.
1: Yep. Absolutely. According to Coach Tan Shi Boom, Tan
0: Boom.
1: Tan Shi Boom. I'm sorry, it's Boone. Tan Shi Boone.
0: Oh, Boom would be funnier.
22: Tan Shi Boom.
0: Ms. Boom.
1: And she says that interest in the class has exploded recently.
24: Oh.
1: The group now teaches multiple classes a week for clients between 50 and 70.
24: I think it's a fine thing. What's
22: I'd like to see what they do.
0: Where James Bond meets Gold Bond.
24: That's right. Oh. Yeah,
0: you break your hip.
1: All right.
0: Wow.
22: Can you get off the floor without using your hands? It's harder than it sounds.
2: It is harder, yeah.
22: You go sit down the on couch, the floor and then get up without using your hands, Tom.
1: Why would you not use your hands?
22: It's one of the things.
2: That's the test, you, yeah.
22: Yeah.
1: I have various, you guys haven't been around at the compound for quite a while.
22: Right.
1: I have a various system of ropes hanging from the ceiling.
24: Yeah.
1: Where I can just reach up.
2: Those sad days?
1: Yeah, yeah. So I can.
0: Any of them have nooses on them?
1: No, they're too thick to tie. I thought of that.
22: Nice.
24: And, I thought of that.
1: I can get myself off of the
24: floor. Pat, for a little bit, you had your back fused.
2: Yeah.
24: And after that surgery, didn't you have one of those recliners that would stand you up?
2: I did. I got that from Tom when he had his surgery. Yeah.
24: And how was it awesome?
2: Awesome.
0: Yeah.
22: And my mom had two of them. Yeah.
0: And then it disappeared. I needed it back and it was gone. It was like $8,000.
1: Oh. I only have three stairs.
24: May have known who took it. I'll ask next
1: If door. You're coming up from the garage, there are like seven or eight stairs. I want to get one of those motorized chairs that go up the staircase.
24: Because you would
1: Yeah.
22: I know someone who has one of those.
24: And why it's funny with chickens, like you said, it's two or three stairs.
0: There was a TV show.
22: They love it.
0: There was a TV show, and the intro every week, the grandmother was presented going down the stairs on one of those.
1: Is that
0: stairs.
1: Right?
0: Yeah.
1: I don't remember that.
0: Yeah, what was
1: AP Bio has a pretty funny scene, episode of the guy from Sunny in Philadelphia. I forget. Glenn Howerton coming down the stairs in his mom's motorized chair. It's pretty good.
24: Gremlins, though, you remember... The Gremlins got a hold of that one lady.
1: Oh, yeah.
24: She flew out the window.
1: Well, what do you want? Hey, Gremlins going to gremble.
24: They are.
1: Gremlin.
22: Yeah.
24: Hey, they gremble.
1: Look what this is. Well, look what this is.
3: Stupid world record.
0: This is amazing. I'm telling you, you're gonna thank
1: me. A man who took up hula hooping.
24: Yeah.
1: To lose weight has swiveled his hips to become a world record breaker. Guinness World Records reports that Jan Janja.
24: Who's
1: or
24: this?
1: Jan
0: somebody.
1: Jan Yanjia.
24: Oh, Smith.
1: Of China. Hung by his feet like a bat to break the record for most hula hoops spun while suspended upside down with a total of 33.
24: This is interesting.
22: That would be hard.
24: This is something I've never seen.
1: He beat the record by 10.
0: He's got those gravity boots on.
2: Whoa.
0: Where you...
24: He's got many hula hoops.
2: Not just the one, yeah.
0: 33, wow. Right?
24: Unbelievable. Now, he claims he started hula hooping to lose weight?
22: Yeah. He's.
24: I don't understand that.
22: Well...
24: I mean, to work out your core, maybe. Boy, who are these Stepford wives that all of a sudden have to...
1: The chairman has told us to.
24: That's exactly what it looked like. Two witnesses for this had you just slowly turn around to the camera, and they just sort of lifelessly
1: started
24: talking.
1: First of all, the chairman is good and honorable. Secondly, the chairman tells us...
0: I have a question. Is hula hooping easier if you're fat or harder?
24: Harder, I'm going to say, because...
0: I mean, if you're really fat, it just sits there like a belt.
24: Well, that's not hula hooping, is it?
22: Come on, Tom.
1: That's what's known as wearing a stiff plastic belt.
0: No, I'm serious. Is it harder if you're...
24: My guess would be a little harder because you don't have...
2: Everything's a little harder if you're large.
22: Yeah.
0: Okay. I'm just asking.
24: Well, and we were just answering.
0: And this guy seems to have hula hooped himself into a nice slender build.
24: I don't know about that. We didn't see a before photo.
1: I, for one, want to hear what the two girls talk about the chairman. I might want to be get in
22: one
1: on this.
22: One girl looked like she had a big bandage over her face.
1: I want to see.
24: Well, she got it wrong the first time.
2: You don't talk back to the chairman.
1: Chairman is tough.
22: Look, over her nose.
1: Chairman those are her glasses. It's tough but fair.
24: No, those are her glasses.
22: Yeah. They are?
2: Yeah. That's just a reflection, yeah. Not a bandage.
0: Well, what'd you do to earn glasses?
22: Oh.
2: Oh.
24: You must earn your glasses.
1: Everything is earned. That's what the chairman says.
0: It's like a nice, pretty elaborate jungle gym they've got there.
22: Yeah, all metal. That looks safe.
0: What do they call
24: different standards in different countries.
0: No, that looks very safe. What do they call a jungle gym over there?
2: Uh-oh.
22: I don't want to know.
2: Check. You got anything?
4: I got bunches of stuff, but
24: let me check my savings account real quick.
0: Never mind. Just asking.
24: What can I say?
0: Okay.
4: How much can I say?
0: Now, I.
4: The chairman is good.
0: I have a question. If you want to do a world record in China,
4: yeah,
0: do the
4: it's part of the world. It's okay.
0: I know, but I mean, the Guinness people have to, they must have a China division.
24: They have a worldwide. Yeah, they're international.
0: They fly over there and
4: how many?
24: Well, of course they do.
4: Why don't we put a man on this? How many adjudicators Guinness World Records have?
0: Yeah, I'd like to know
4: because they travel the country all the time.
0: And you have to pay them to come witness this.
4: They
0: stuff, right?
4: You do have to. Yeah, put up or shut up.
24: Oh,
4: you want to be in the book or not? Yeah.
0: Okay. Well,
4: and they're first class tickets, right? Didn't we learn that?
24: Yes, they have to be.
4: Yeah.
0: So anyway, congratulations to Yana, Yan Yija, YY,
4: double Y,
0: double. See, double Y sounds like a badass. Remember the movie that features gravity boots?
24: There are a few.
2: Yeah, the Richard Gere thing.
0: Richard Gere,
4: American. Looking for Mr. Goodbar?
2: American Gigolo, I think.
4: Yes.
2: Right?
4: He's in Goodbar, too, though.
0: Yeah. Are those gravity boots still a thing? Are those still popular? I've never seen any at the gym anymore.
22: I'm sure you could find them.
24: A lot of people just have inversion tables.
22: Yeah, those are nice. The Guinness World Record people have 78 official adjudicators spread across 18 countries who speak 23 languages.
4: Oh, that's ridiculous.
24: And they'll travel to wherever.
0: Okay. Well, very good. Well, congrats.
4: Go ahead and say you like gravity boots, but think about it. Okay, you're all hooked up with your gravity boots. You're hanging upside down. Now, get down.
24: Yeah.
4: Get off the bar.
24: You have to do a sit-up.
22: Yeah.
4: In midair, you got to do a sit-up, and then you have to pull your legs off the bar. And then, then when you crap yourself.
24: right. Then you got to clean that up.
4: Yeah.
0: So what you're saying
4: then
0: is...
4: Then you walk the boot into it. And
0: so somewhere along the way, someone put on... We should explain. Gravity boots have a big hook on the heel. So you can hang upside down.
4: I think people know. Everyone know. They might not know who Paul Newman is, but I think most people know
22: what gravity boots are.
0: I'll bet 25% of Americans know.
4: What a gravity boot is? what's the percentage that they know who Paul Newman is?
0: Apparently, sadly, maybe 40. I would hope it would be higher, but you never know. Yes. Once again, I had an encounter with a young lady who did not know who Paul Newman was, and I was quite disappointed. Once again, go see Slapshot. Go see Butch Cassidy.
24: You can't go see those things, but
0: why not?
24: You can watch them at home.
22: You can stream them, maybe.
0: Yeah, much more.
4: It might be on ABC's Movie of the Week tonight at 8. Maybe that'll help.
0: Yeah, this is doing Monday Night of the Movies
4: on NBC. Yeah.
0: Okay. Good.
4: Yeah.
0: Good to know. Thank you very much.
4: Man, I lost my mind one week. Saturday night at the movies on ABC. It was the Pink Panther.
24: Oh, that's great.
4: Oh my God, it was so cool.
0: Oh, wait a second.
22: What?
0: Christy hasn't seen the soccer thing. Can you cue that up? I want to show Christy Lee this.
22: The soccer thing.
0: This is a. This was in Brazil, I want to say.
4: Yes.
0: And it was a soccer match. This guy scores a goal, and he's so excited.
4: He wants to have a celebration, Christy.
22: Sure.
0: So now we're showing the video to Christy.
4: Yeah, all right.
0: He jumps over the fence.
22: Oh my God.
2: That was our reaction.
0: There's a huge hole.
4: It's a stairwell, but yes, it's for all intents and purposes.
22: Did he break his legs?
4: A hole.
2: He hurt his ankle.
4: He sprained his ankle.
0: But the best part is, right after this, the officials canceled his goal. It didn't
4: disallowed. Yes.
22: Oh, somebody offsides.
0: Yeah, he didn't see it. He leaps over the fence, and right there in the field, there's a stairway, and he goes right down the hole. Isn't that fun?
22: No, it's not.
4: Right down the pipe.
22: The guy's lucky his legs didn't shatter.
2: No kidding.
4: Shadooby.
0: Yeah. Ugh. One would think maybe the officials before the game would
22: point that out.
0: Walk here when he came. By the way, so what if someone was? I mean, if

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0: what are you? What? You're not human.
1: No, he's not.
2: Just try to explain to folks that you're not really in the studio with us. You are, I assume you're at home. Is that an airline seat you're in? That is really
0: expensive. Yeah. I'm on a plane in my house.
1: God.
0: I'm on a plane in my house via electricity.
2: Yeah, I saw a guy being interviewed yesterday on McAfee's show with the guy was in his car. It was pretty cool. It's gotten to the point where it's really easy to get a hold of people now.
0: Well, that happened during COVID, right? It used to be where nobody would do Zooms or something like that on TV for local TV stations, and now that's what pretty much everybody will do that. Oh, you can't do it? We'll just Zoom you in. Like, well,
2: which is great.
0: 10 years ago, you told us we couldn't do that. It would be too unprofessional.
2: And now it's always funny when you can tell they've brought in an art director to fix up the thing in the background. Now, are you have some kind of just totally blank background there. Is that electronically enhanced?
0: Yeah, that's a wall. Tom,
2: okay, that's cool.
0: A wall,
2: you got an electric wall?
3: Yeah, traditionally, I mean, Frank calls us from his podcast room. Typically,
2: oh, okay, that's very nice. Because I mean, you considered putting in like you could put a fake slide of some books that would reflect a certain intellect or something?
0: Yeah, I haven't thought of that at all. I don't know. I have a little bit of a. I do have that podcast studio, like Josh said, which would be a better spot, but it's in a. My son's over there right now.
3: So oh, that you're I, not I in it now. I got you.
0: No. I'm just in my office that my son has turned into a storage area. No, really. I don't know if I could turn the camera on. I'm worried about ruins, but it's. There's just boxes everywhere because he's buying and selling stuff online.
3: Ah.
0: And yeah, he's lots of like trading cards and stuff like that. So, and he wants me to get into the streaming and breaking the cards where you open up the cards on the screen. Yeah.
3: There is money there.
0: There's crazy money in that.
2: Yeah, we have a story coming up about a discovery of some kind of unopened pack that may go for hundreds of thousands of dollars.
3: Wow.
2: In the gaming world.
1: Yeah,
3: that stuff's huge.
0: But that's not even that much. There's a Cooper Flagg rookie card that was just opened that's $5 million. There are the Ohtani card. I don't know if somebody's found that yet, but it's a new card this year. And I don't think it's a rookie. I'm not sure what it is. Maybe has a piece of his uniform in it or something.
3: Wow.
0: There's a bounty out for $13 million.
1: What?
0: And the difference is... When we used to have cards and stuff like that and trade them, even up to like probably 10, 15 years ago, it was local, or you'd go to a local trade show or card show, and that's where you'd have people bid on the cards. Or something. Now, it's the world. You want to put something out on the internet, you can get people to bid on, if you get this card, I will give you X amount of dollars. It's crazy.
1: Wow, that gum's got to really be stale if it's coming.
0: It was stale to start with, right?
2: Yeah, this thing is coming up for auction is an ultra-rare Nintendo Mario game cartridge.
1: Yeah.
3: That, oh, it's a cartridge. Gotcha.
2: Yeah. Maybe one of a kind. So we're speaking with comedian Frank Caliendo, and Frank is going to be on the road doing some stuff. Do you do a Tony Romo?
0: Yeah, I would rev up the Tony Romo-bile, which means something totally different now. Because that's when he would rev up, talk, Jim, with a NASCAR race, be like, Jim. And then the key was, so I do Nance and Romo. My Nance is limited to just saying, Tony, because when... He gets excited. When Nance gets excited, the VU meters, the guy working the VU meters has to be careful with it. And I don't have a great Nance, so I just figured going with that one word. Tony and Jim have actually, when they used to work together back in the day, they would do me during the game. So Romo would say something like, oh, Jim, it's incredible and amazing, incredible. Here we go, Jim. Tony!
3: And that's why Chick would listen to his local announcer.
4: Yeah. I listen to whatever NFL broadcast online.
0: Yeah, that's right. And recently I've changed it from, here we go, Jim, to here we go, Jim Beam.
2: There it is.
0: That's terrible. I feel bad about it, but I want one extra laugh. That's part of being a comedian.
2: No,
0: I like Romo. Romo's. I met him years ago at an event. I was at the Cotton Bowl, And he was just in the audience, super nice. And, you know, that stuff went down in Wisconsin. He's from Burlington, just a couple of, you know, cities over from me where I grew up in Waukesha. So
3: just coat factories as far as the eye can see.
0: Yes.
2: Yeah. That's, oh, yeah. Look at the big plumes of smoke coming out of the...
0: Maybe that's what he'll be doing. Oh, we've got deals and deals and deals. I'm smiling all the way through my Skechers. So I started doing these, and you suggested it for me years ago, and I was like, Tom, I'm never going to do that. But I've gotten a bunch of Bob and Tom fans that have actually had me do them. John Gruden talked me into doing Cameo. I was like, I don't know. He's like, you gotta do Cameo. You do Cameo, man? It's a pretty fun thing. You just people send you stuff and you pick their fantasy football league. You think you could do that? Think you could pick a fantasy football team? You pick it random. They put it right on the screen, man. He's like describing it to me how easy it is to do. Now, granted, he does it in his own voice. And it's just him, you know, he does a great, he's incredible with it. He might be the best Cameo. For people who don't know what Cameo is, you wish somebody happy birthday or something like that. And a lot of times it's just somebody going through the motions, kind of, you know, some people are, shouldn't say a lot of times, every once in a while you'll see, but I put a lot into these and they're like personalized. And then people give me instructions, like, can you do the 10 picks? And then you do John Madden pick, you know, with the 10th pick, Mike's going to have the 10th pick, and then the 9th pick is Todd, Todd, Todd, Todd, Todd. I'm so glad you had a guy named Todd in your draft. At the end of the day, he's still picking 9th, and that's not very good.
3: You're enjoying it so far.
0: Yeah, I'm actually like it. I didn't think I would. Thanks for telling people that I'm not a jerk. And I mean that sincerely. I'm not trying to be sarcastic. Yeah, I've actually thought people are getting such a kick out of it. I didn't, you know. I feel weird about it because you're charging somebody, and it's pretty expensive. But I'm putting a lot of time into it. I wish I just had one where I could just do a happy birthday and it would be like a super cheap kind of thing. But people are asking me to do these things, and I'm actually taking an hour, a couple hours on them,
3: right?
0: And editing them myself and I'm trying to make them good. I've edited and missed a number once. Like, so I went from the pick, and I go and take a look at it and see if I've screwed anything up. But sometimes I've got like 5 sitting there right now that I have to do today. But
2: are they requesting specific voices every time?
0: Yeah, well, everybody wants Gruden, and the Gruden's a big one, but the Chris Berman, and I'll throw like topical stuff in, like, if you've seen the video with me with no rear end, I got Bermie got no back to the draft. Say what you will, but nobody circles the belt around the middle of their buttocks like Chris Berman. You guys have seen
5: I've seen it.
0: Right?
5: I saw it yesterday. It's hilarious.
0: Pull it up. I mean, Chris Berman looks like somewhere between, and I've seen him in person before.
4: Jamie,
0: this is like Chris Berman times 10. Some people are like, did he have an asinectomy or something? I mean, that's what people are saying online. It's like, there's no rear end. And people are like, where's the butt? He's like, we're going to find it.
3: I'm a fellow sufferer of that.
0: No, you're nowhere near. And I've inspected from afar. I mean, I've taken a look. I'll tell you what, man, I've taken a direct look. And there's on a profile, there's a bump.
3: Okay.
0: On Chris Berman, it's convex, man. You got to be concave.
2: In this room, there's only 2 of them. And one of them's on Christie. And it's very nice, but that's it. The rest of us have flat asses.
0: Not like that. Are you looking at that thing? It's the penguin. I mean, it's
6: now I'm going to get you, Batman. Batman, meek.
2: Besides sports picks, are you just doing birthdays and hellos and
0: done a little
2: happy
0: bit of that
2: anniversaries?
0: I mean, I get some of those, but it's been the football season stuff is just crazy, and it's been fun. The names of people. Their teams. I just got one, and I'm trying to figure out if I can say it on the air. But it's Trevor Siemian's name, and it's a hot load of.
3: Okay. Right.
2: Yeah. You were clean, Frank. You were clean.
0: I do, but when people give me stuff, I have to make decisions on if I can say this stuff or not. And I think I'm going away from being clean now. I think I'm going to be a filthy for a couple bucks. I'm going to whore it out. people get a kick out. You'd say something like I try to dance around some of the stuff, but some of them are so blatant. I'm like, maybe I'll be off the screen when I say that. I feel bad. Like I told the Cameo people, I'm like, I don't want to decline these because I feel like they're asking and they're super nice. And so I've done every, this is the wrong thing to say on the air, especially on your show. I've done them all and haven't declined any. But now I'm going to be tested with
6: something really terrible. It's going to be really bad.
2: Yeah, and time for a new rate hike.
0: Well, yeah. Well, that's. I mean, I had to do that a little bit. It automatically, as you're getting booked more and more and more, it raises it. So it's been going up, but not. Mine's going up about 1/8 the speed of John Gruden's. You look one day, he's $300. The next day, I'm $1,700, man.
1: My.
0: Wow. No, he's not that much. But I'm exaggerating. For the point of comedy, you wouldn't expect that from
3: for him. A while there. I think is his name Brian Baumgartner from The Office.
0: Yeah,
3: he was the number one dude.
0: Yeah, I think Gruden. Like I have, like they have this thing that they try to trick you into wanting to do more on the creator end. Like I've got 82 points. Somebody has like a, you know, like a Brian Urlacher or somebody has a 100 points or something. Then you look at John Gruden, 698 points, and you're like, this guy's just sitting all day going, all right, what do we do here, man? I take a look at, all right, little spider two eye banana. Here we go. But it's fun. It's been fun. Honestly, I don't know. It's been more fun than I expected. It's a little bit of work, which is, as you guys know, I'm against for myself. I mean, I'm about as lazy as it gets.
3: You're making people cool. Happy, though. You really are.
0: Yeah, it is. Do you do them, Josh?
3: Yes. Or,
0: okay, yeah. Because people really are thrilled when you do it. I think I'm so jaded in life. That I and why should I be? I have a great life. That's just my mentality, I guess. But when people, that's the cool thing is when somebody comes back and says, and I do this too. Like somebody will give me the instructions are kind of vague, and when it's expensive, I feel bad, so I automatically DM the people and like, all right, can you clarify these little pieces of information for me so I can do a good job. And make it the way you want it. And the guy I talked with at Cameo was like, you really do that? I'm like, yeah, I just can't rip people off with bad ones, so I got to work at it.
2: And make sure it's decent. That's nice. Yeah. We're speaking with comedian Frank Caliendo.
0: I was going to say, it's the opposite of what I do with you guys.
2: A little bit of road work coming up, Schaumburg, Illinois, in late September. And then October 9th and 10th, you're going to be at Palm Beach, Florida.
0: Yeah, and Willie Griswold, if you guys know him, he is going to be with me in Schaumburg. And he just, I tell you, Tom, we text back and forth every once in a while, and you always worry that I feel like you worry that I brought Willie on the road just to get more plugs. He's really getting good. I would only have him open, this is like 2 years, 3 years ago now, I would only have him MC when we first started, and he got better pretty quickly, and just from being in the right rooms with the right audience and stuff like that, he really has gotten better and better, to the point where Brian Dorfman over at Zany's came up to me because he was with me in Nashville last week, and Brian's like, he's really good. I was like, yeah, I'm not just, you know, bringing him for the heck of it.
2: And I understand he also is very good at getting you your favorite beverages, and you're extremely picky about your Dr. Pepper.
0: He's fantastic with that.
2: Now, if we need to make
0: a roadside stop, he gets me to the bathroom quickly in my old age.
2: Which Dr. That. Pepper do you drink though? And isn't there
0: I do a diet Dr. Pepper, but I also have there's a drink that I get now. It's a flavored water from Walmart, and this is how cheap I am. It's like 89 cents. And there's a strawberry and a mango something, but it's like this, It's almost like liquid candy with zero calories. So just drink that. That's my new favorite thing, even on top of the Diet Dr. Pepper.
2: Now, are you working on any new voices? Anybody else coming down the pipe?
0: Yeah, I mean, two of them I'm thinking of. I don't know if I've done Billy Bob Thornton is one. Have I talked to you about that at all? I don't have it 100% yet. That's the one where I heard him doing this interview, and he said, my kids think I sound like Hank Hill. He does that thing right here where you think he's talking slowly, but he's actually talking pretty quickly, and then he'll say something in another language and then call you a jackass. Like, arrivederci, jackass.
2: That's good.
5: That's very good.
0: And then the other one is Patrick Mahomes that's getting better. I found the take on Patrick Mahomes, which is he sounds like a little kid who was playing out in the woods with another little kid. That other little kid got hurt, and Patrick has to come back and tell the adults about it. That's right. Every Patrick Mahomes interview. Like, Patrick, what happened?
7: Well, I was just out there in the woods with Travis, and he tripped on a rock, and he skinned his knee. And when he skinned his knee, he wasn't able to get back up. So I had to come here and let you know that I'm going to need a Band-Aid, some Bactine, and a tourniquet. And I know an ambulance might cost a bit, but that'll be okay, because Taylor's going to write a song about it, and that'll pay for everything.
2: That's great. Frank Caliendo. And Frank, if they want to find you on Cameo, is it pretty simple?
0: Yeah, all my social media stuff links to it, I think, now. So or just go to Cameo and search my name.
2: And what are the most any particularly unusual things, like an anniversary or a birthday that was unusual, or is it pretty much the same stuff?
0: It's a lot of football stuff. The fantasy football picks, drafting the fantasy football. And what's cool is Cameo randomly puts the stuff up there. So they've already got the order. I can just read off. I edit it a lot because I go back and forth with different characters, and I try to get it right and good for people. But mostly it's that. It's the weird, crazy, over-the-top names of some of the filthy-minded people that are sending me stuff. And but like Josh said, the reaction from people is something I didn't think would affect me as much as it does. It's like kind of cool to get that. And people really appreciate you working with them and doing it, you know, decently, instead of just kind of, you know, recording it and throwing at them. I've actually had to do a couple little Band-Aid things for people because I screwed something up, and I'm like, how about if I do this for you? I do like an extra 30-second John Gruden. I'll tell you what, man, Caliendo has not figured out how to count backwards from 10 to 1, and I'm once again saving him in this situation.
2: Well, thanks, Frank. We're going to take a little break here. We always appreciate all your hard work, and I think it's great that you're doing Cameo. That should be fun for a lot of people. And by the way, Frank Caliendo does the finest corporate comedy you've ever seen. He's clean. He doesn't go off the tracks.
0: Unless I get a Cameo request.
2: Yeah, unless you beg him.
0: Well, let me just say this, guys. You're doing a great job, but arrivederci, jackasses.
2: I love Billy Bob. Thank you very much, Frank.
0: All right, guys. Thanks.
2: Frank Caliendo, ladies and gentlemen. And we now give the floor to Mr. Chick McGee.
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4: 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I'm Chief Meteorologist Kevin Williams with your 96.7 The Wolf AccuTrack weather. In Flagstaff, today a sunny start for many, then the risk of an afternoon or evening thunderstorm. Not quite as warm as recent days, high 78. Partly cloudy overnight, tonight low 52. Tomorrow starts sunny, then the risk of an afternoon thunderstorm, the high 73. In Cottonwood today, mainly sunny, chance of an afternoon thunderstorm, the high 93. Prescott, this day, sunshine to start, then a chance of an afternoon thunderstorm, the high 84.
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4: Hey, welcome back to the Bob and Tom Show. We're in the O'Reilly Auto Parts Studios. There's Christy Lee at the news desk.
1: Hello.
4: There's Pat Godwin.
3: Hey, Chick.
4: Hello. There's Josh Arnold.
3: Hi.
4: There's Ace Cosby.
3: Hello.
4: I'm Chick McGee. Hello, Tom. By the way, if you go to the Chick McGee Instagram, you can get a Chick McGee cameo. I've been on Cameo for quite a while.
2: Oh, that's
4: yeah, a little,
2: nice.
4: A little blatant hostility for any occasion.
2: Is that what they usually ask for?
4: They're very nice. Happy birthdays. And
2: yeah. I'm not on Cameo, but every once in a while I'll be in the background of one of yours.
3: yeah, that's
4: fine. True. You'll saunter by.
2: Yeah, usually not requested, but a little
3: right. Always appreciated.
2: A little bonus.
4: But
2: yeah.
4: Always unwanted. Go ahead.
2: Okay. Coming up on birthdays, I'm going to do this one backwards, see if anybody...
4: We can't without the music.
2: Okay,
4: there.
2: Sorry.
3: Backwards.
1: What do you mean backwards?
2: I'm going to give you a name and see if you can know fair...
3: Give us the name and we'll tell you what date of their birthday
2: yeah.
3: is.
1: Yeah.
2: Well, that's even better. I'll give you the birthday date today, obviously, but 1962.
4: August 12th.
3: All right.
2: 1962.
1: Yes.
2: August 12th.
4: Okay, younger than me. Go ahead.
2: First name, I'm not sure how you pronounce it. Yuri, maybe? Y-O-U-R-E-E. Yuri Del Harris.
4: Yuri Del Harris is
3: of the Harris.
4: Blackjack dealer at Caesars.
2: No.
4: Okay.
2: It's Miss Cleo.
1: Oh,
3: no kidding.
4: Boy, wow. That's is she still in prison or something?
2: No, she's dead.
1: She died.
4: Yeah. Oh, boy, that is quite. She got the death penalty. Oh,
3: that's right.
4: Wow.
2: Ironically, she didn't see that coming.
4: Yeah.
2: Miss Cleo was probably the famous of the scam artist TV psychics.
3: Oh, do we know that she was a scammer?
1: I don't know that.
4: Maybe she believed.
2: Well,
4: all you
2: if
4: have
2: she
4: to do
2: wasn't,
4: is believe.
2: I think she'd probably still be here, wouldn't you?
3: Well, you can't avoid death, even if you know if it's coming.
2: Okay. I don't know, maybe.
4: Oh, you can run, but you can't hide.
3: That's right.
4: That's right.
2: She wasn't a scam artist. She didn't run for public office.
4: That's the only... Let's move along.
3: Jeez.
2: let's start with events in history. This is important. Thomas Edison completed the first...
4: theft of someone else's idea?
2: Phonograph.
4: Yep, that was...
2: The first phonograph in 1877.
4: That was Tesla's, yep.
2: Yeah, and I think they're selling those at Urban Outfitters now. I'm not sure. On the same date in 1908, Henry Ford built the first Model T.
4: That's right. And let's just leave everything about Henry Ford, just leave it at that.
2: Well, he's Mr. T's grandfather.
4: I know that. I know that as well.
3: Who knew that?
2: Yeah. I pity the fool that doesn't buy a Ford Model T.
4: The assembly line and all. Remember this famous quote? You can have any color Model T you want as long as it's black.
2: Yeah, of course. Yeah. We get to, this is an odd one. Josh, you'll know this one.
3: Okay.
2: In 1927.
4: Hold on. I admire his enthusiasm. Go right ahead, Tom.
2: In 1927. The movie Wings was released. It's one of only two silent films ever to win an Oscar for Best Picture.
4: Yep.
2: What was the other one?
3: The Artist.
4: Yeah.
2: I knew you'd get it, Josh.
4: I forgot that one, Best Picture.
3: Yes.
4: That was a great movie, I got to tell you.
3: I agree. That was a really good.
4: Really good.
2: Isn't he the guy that when he won stepped all over the people at the Oscars?
3: That was Roberto Benigni.
2: Sorry.
4: That was an unfortunate topic of a movie that let's just move along.
2: Oh, yeah, okay. Sorry. This is odd. In 1939, The Wizard of Oz premiered where?
1: Mm. Brahman's Chinese Theater.
4: In Kansas, right?
2: No.
4: Oh.
2: Of all things, it premiered in Wisconsin.
4: Huh.
2: I've got a sick burn for Kansas. What's going on there?
1: Where in Wisconsin does it say? What city?
4: Tony Romo.
3: Is there
4: Tony
3: an
4: Romo's
3: Emerald
4: house?
3: City, Wisconsin?
1: Is there a Wizard of Oz film festival? Oh,
2: I don't know why, but that's where it premiered.
3: Is Dorothy Gale? Is that name a little too punny?
4: Well, yeah.
0: You mean the?
4: That's the best they could have back in.
3: No, the storm. Gale.
0: Oh, Gale, yeah.
4: That was considered.
3: Maybe it's not. You didn't.
4: Was considered cutting-edge comedy in 1939. People couldn't believe it.
2: Is it Dorothy Gale in the book?
3: Even so, was Frank L. Baum the Baum?
1: Okay.
4: L stands for loony.
1: You probably really don't care. But okay. It premiered August 10th, 1939 at the Orpheum in Green Bay. Followed by test screenings and a high-profile red carpet premiere August 15th at Grauman's Chinese
3: Theater. It was tested in Wisconsin.
4: Yeah. And it was also hosted by All-Pro guard Jerry Kramer.
1: Ah.
4: Green Bay was...
3: Green Bay is essentially Emerald City.
1: Yeah.
2: Oh, there you go. Nice time.
1: Kind of, yeah.
2: That's very good. On this date in 1990, the largest T-Rex skeleton ever found was discovered by Susan Hendrickson.
3: Oh, is that why it's named Sue?
2: That's why it's named Sue.
4: Son of God.
1: Still in Chicago, huh?
2: Yeah, no, this
3: did she change her name to Sue Rexerson?
4: Are you still not giving up the Dorothy Gale thing, huh?
2: happy birthday, 1887, Erwin Schrodinger. Don't get me started.
4: Oh, him and his cat.
2: Don't get me started on
4: the
2: whole cat thing.
4: What's the problem with that?
2: Oh, it's really confusing. It's the box. Is the cat dead or alive?
4: It's an exercise.
2: I'll tell you what, he's dead.
4: Problem.
2: I got that for sure.
3: Oh, yeah, he's dead.
2: No mystery about that.
4: And he's in a box, I would guess,
2: right? Probably. Yeah, probably.
3: Boy, if you don't walk by his grave and there's not a meow sound that goes off, what are they doing? a muffled meow.
2: 1929, happy birthday, late Buck Owens, Bakersfield sound.
3: That's a good piece of hokum, he would say.
2: Now, there's a fact about this that I know Josh knows because he's mentioned it.
3: And I'm very smart.
2: And I'll bet Pat does, too.
1: About Buck Owens?
2: No. Oh. Born in 1935, the great actor John Cazale.
0: Sure, yeah. I know what fact you're going to spew.
2: Go ahead. What is it?
0: All six of his movies were nominated for Best Picture.
2: Yeah.
0: The only movies he was in.
4: Five. And he also had personal access to Meryl Streep's panty drawer.
2: Thank you.
3: He did.
1: They were engaged, right?
3: When he passed they were wildly in love. I know that.
4: Yeah, I don't know if they were engaged. Okay. Yeah.
2: He's Fredo, of course, in The Godfather. Yeah. So see The Godfather, Godfather Part 2, The Conversation, The Deer Hunter, and Dog Day Afternoon.
4: That's them.
3: Can you imagine?
4: Picture.
0: No kidding. Boom, boom, boom.
2: I got one that only Pat will appreciate. Happy birthday, 1949, Mark Knopfler, the great guitarist.
4: Mm-hmm. You're not going to call him... Mark Knobler, because there are knobs on guitars. Right, John?
3: Yeah, oh, that's good. Yeah, yeah.
2: Is that two on the nose? Dorothy Gale? The tone in the song Money for Nothing was an accident.
0: That's true, yeah.
2: They were trying to set something up and a microphone dropped overnight. And before they could fix it, he did a test. They said, that's great. Do that.
3: What is it exactly?
0: It's a gritty sound coming from his.
3: So just the way it's
0: yeah, they can't duplicate that particular kind of distortion.
2: What? The beginning of Money for Nothing,
3: which is fantastic.
0: Yeah, it is.
2: And it was an accident.
3: Wow.
2: And it says, quote, despite meticulous notes,
4: have
2: they were never able to recreate it.
4: He dropped his guitar on the toilet at the recording studio.
2: No.
3: So when you saw it live, it wasn't quite.
0: Didn't quite nail it.
3: Wow.
2: But I mean, he's one of the greatest guitarists ever. He's fantastic. Happy birthday, Sir Mix-a-Lot.
3: No kidding.
4: Today?
2: Yeah. Does anybody remember Sir Mix-a-Lot's real name?
3: No.
1: Hmm.
3: Mix-a-Lemieux.
4: Uh huh.
2: Anthony Ray.
3: Ah.
4: Tony. Tony Ray.
1: Tony.
2: And ladies and gentlemen, he's Tony famous Ray. For. I like big butts and I cannot lie. Thank you very much, Anthony. And then lastly, happy birthday, Cara Delevingne. Who is that?
1: Cara Delevingne. She's a
3: model actress.
1: Model actress, yeah.
3: Eyebrows.
1: Yeah.
2: Okay. Oh, like that Mexican painter lady?
3: Not quite Frida Kahlo.
0: Not quite the Mexican painter lady.
4: It's just for us. That Kahlo, though. Good deal on a Jeep. Okay, go ahead.
2: Thank you very much.
4: You're welcome.
2: On that note, we will return to the O'Reilly Auto Parts Studios. 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
5: The White River State Park, right near downtown Indianapolis, right near the zoo. 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
5: Friday, August 29th at the Ruoff. Gunner's got tickets coming up.
4: Hey, welcome back to the Bob and Tom Show. 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
4: Hello. There's Pat Godwin.
21: Hey, Chick.
4: What the hell is that supposed to be?
21: I don't know.
4: There's Jessica Alsman.
22: Hi there.
4: See, that's a nice greeting. Hi there. There. Hello, Josh Arnold.
23: Shot it.
4: Ace Cosby.
24: Hello.
4: Roger that. Hello, Tom.
5: We were just talking about today in history, and we got talking about Mark Knopfler of Dire Straits and the...
4: lost my mind when I heard this for the first time.
5: A little bit of Sting on the vocal there.
4: Love this. Love Der Stingle. Love everything he does.
5: He's out there touring again. Solo artist. Great stuff. But this is the guitar sound.
4: I love
20: the drum.
4: Love the drums on this.
5: Sorry.
21: Takes a while.
5: I mean, it's hard.

0: that's
1: the... I mean, I... It's so awesome. I didn't realize it was an accident.
2: Yeah, it was the microphone had dropped
0: over during the night. Yeah,
1: so it just creates a sort of grittier sound.
0: Yeah, it's pretty cool.
1: But they weren't able to duplicate. Wild. Yeah,
3: oh. And I guess that solo is pretty difficult to play too.
0: Yeah,
3: what he's playing there.
2: But. Yeah, there's a lot of famous like in blues. There are certain blues. There's one particular famous artist that the tube on his amp had fallen. It was an old tube amp, but it had fallen. It was dangling by the wire, but still working.
3: Well, you know,
2: and it gave it a special sound. So there were guys that would try to take their amp and sort of half bust it just to get that feel.
3: The Roxanne story, where Sting leans on the piano and it's clunk, and he laughs. That's a mistake at the start of Roxanne, and they left it.
2: That's great.
3: Yeah.
2: Now we will push on with Christy Lee at the Bob and Tom News Desk. What's happening?
4: Well, we were talking about this with Frank Caliendo a bit a minute ago. A rare collection of Nintendo Entertainment System games that was recently unearthed in Wisconsin is now going up for auction.
2: Oh.
4: An ultra-rare collection of 1997 absolutely pristine copies of Super Mario Brothers Duck Hunt, a popular game.
1: What? It's all right. So that cartridge would be Super Mario Brothers and then slash Duck Hunt. It's two games in one cartridge.
3: Right.
4: It's a popular Nintendo game that was released in 1988.
1: Technically two popular Nintendo games.
4: Most of the cartridges will go up on sale Friday in an online auction. Mr. Jason Ganos, a Nintendo super fan, said the cartridges could be worth hundreds, thousands, or even tens.
1: Yeah, I'm a Nintendo super fan.
4: Yeah.
2: I just congratulate you.
5: I got a Nintendo tattoo. And
2: I congratulate you, Christy. I've got to slow down for being able to say, got to wet my lips. Duh.
3: I got a weapon.
4: Duck Hunt?
3: To say Duck Hunt.
1: Yeah.
3: He's a child.
6: Didn't think twice about it.
0: No, we all went right. That's because we're all normal human beings.
3: Right?
6: I was a kid. I was trying to play, putting a gun right up against the TV. Didn't even go there.
1: If this had been a story about Metroid, we wouldn't be doing it. It's only because it's Duck Hunt.
4: Yep.
2: I'm sorry.
4: That's right.
2: You gotta put a little air in there.
1: I know you don't.
0: All natural.
1: Human beings.
3: I'm saying duck. We're all familiar with the consonant D.
4: We all know the game.
2: It's the H that's the problem.
4: Oh, for
2: duck
4: God's sake.
3: Hunt. Duck Hunt.
1: Right.
0: Do you get it, Kristen?
4: I get it.
2: Remember when we had that problem when they had that event where they were hunting elk?
4: Oh, yeah.
0: Yeah.
1: Laugh.
3: He's having the greatest time. You want to laugh some more? Have you seen the Chris Berman video?
2: No.
3: You need to watch
0: to see
3: this.
0: It to believe it.
4: He's not wearing his pants properly.
3: Well, he's wearing his pants how he's comfortable.
2: Oh, well, dear God. No. They're
4: way down under his butt, or what would be a butt.
2: Oh, my God.
6: He just doesn't have one.
1: He's an old man with no ass.
3: Yeah.
2: Used to being a nice guy, sign some autographs.
3: Yeah. Exactly. That's the thing that's got me upset about it. Kind of upset about it. Yeah, he's out there trying to sign autographs, and boy, is this backfired. Yeah.
1: Yeah, leave that guy alone. Yeah.
3: Jesus. What a bunch of
0: wearing a
3: jackals.
0: New pair of pants. He didn't know.
5: Look, no ass.
1: Okay. Old white guy has no ass. That's a headline?
3: Yeah.
2: Yeah, at what point, by the way, do they start going up?
4: Yeah, when do you decide to go up instead of under?
2: Yeah, I saw someone I hadn't seen for a while, and he's significantly older, but his pants are kind of creeping up. They're approaching the belly button where the waist
1: I'm glad that's not going away. Yeah. Old guys are still doing old guys.
2: What is that, though?
1: I don't know.
2: Do your kidneys hurt? Why do you have to pull them up?
3: Where do you wear your pants, Don? Right there on the belly button, right?
4: Well, his are kind
3: the
4: of...
3: snap on
0: you
3: the
0: got some
3: button?
0: Low riders.
4: He's got low riders on.
1: I do, too. Mine are way...
4: His are under his... kind of under...
3: Yeah, there you go.
7: Normal place.
3: All right, yeah.
7: But I don't see the problem.
2: My buddy, they were like up here.
6: I mean, would you go to suspenders at a certain point
1: right.
6: so you don't have to wear your pants?
1: I would
6: high?
1: Rather go to suspenders instead of
2: well,
1: really.
2: See, yeah. And then I got in trouble for mentioning. Remember the guy that got flipped by the bison?
4: Mm-hmm.
2: He had the suspenders on. I thought it was so funny.
1: Right.
3: I have a problem wearing suspenders because it had a negative interpretation in stand-up comedy. If you started kind of a hacky.
0: Oh, right. Yeah. Robin
3: suspenders.
0: Williams started out like that.
2: Oh, yeah.
3: Hacky. That's why I don't, I'm not against
1: it. Right. Them. People think you're trying to be funny and you're
0: clownish. Yeah.
6: I think they're so cute. Like when guys wear them at weddings, it's just like this nerd factor. Take off their jacket, got your suspenders on.
1: Sure.
3: I would wear suspenders and the things you wear about, around your bicep. I don't know what those are called.
4: Like a garter?
2: Garters?
3: Yeah. Are those garters around your arm? Yeah, I like those too.
2: Mm-hmm. Really?
3: Yeah. Oh, yeah. I'll wear those. One day I'll get all.
1: What was the function of those?
3: I don't know.
0: To play cards in it.
1: Yeah,
0: exactly. Tiny
1: what
0: saloon.
1: It seemed like, right?
4: With the piano in the back. Cards, I guess.
3: I have no cards up my sleeve. I got these garters on.
1: Yeah, I said, if I sit down and the guy's wearing garters, I'm like, hey.
3: So you've been accused of cheating so much, yeah. You have to have these garters.
1: You're literally wearing it on your sleeve.
3: Yeah.
2: Okay.
4: Speaking of money, Powerball jackpot, $1 billion. Well, it'll be.
1: I'll wait till it's 1.5.
4: 975 mil.
3: Okay, I'm going again to get tickets.
1: But now, here's the thing. We never agreed
0: that you still owe you for the last batch.
3: No.
1: You just did it.
3: No, I don't know what we do about that.
4: How much did you spend?
3: No,
2: but if you won,
0: we
2: got to
0: pay for the last batch.
2: It would be, you know, you got to decide in advance. Josh is right.
3: No, it was 100.
2: Everybody go buy your own.
1: Yeah, we're all on our own
4: here.
2: If we win the billion, everybody in the building gets 100,000. Didn't we agree to that?
4: No.
1: That was Hooker's contention, is that she would give everybody $100,000. She didn't say everybody in the building.
3: But if you get $1 billion dollars.
2: There's only 10 of us.
3: Let's kick it up more than $100K if you got $1 billion. Come on.
1: I'm not.
4: If I win $1 billion, I'm disappearing.
2: But here's the thing.
1: You guys will be lucky if I bring in a cake.
2: Yeah, I'm going to give you some advice.
3: Hey, here's a cake. Go peddle your papers.
2: Don't just make a draft of the memo saying "Go F yourself."
3: Yeah. If one of us
2: with an arrow pointing to the steaming turgid to leave on your boss's desk, which is me,
3: be the biggest fight you've ever seen. God,
2: can I tell you
4: why you disappear?
2: I have a real quick lottery story.
4: Yeah.
2: I got to be delicate.
4: The
2: way
4: tonight,
2: I told
4: you.
2: A person that is a business partner of a friend of mine.
3: Mm-hmm. I love these stories, Tom.
2: Not in this state.
3: Yes, indeed.
2: This guy went through a bitter divorce.
3: Yeah.
2: And it lasted way too long, and they were both parties were spending way too much money on the attorneys, and it finally settled.
4: Yeah.
2: Right after he signed it, his ex-wife won the Ohio lottery.
6: Whoa.
2: He didn't get anything.
4: Of course
1: well,
4: not.
1: Well, no, you're out.
0: That's how it works.
4: He shouldn't have gotten anything.
3: Right, you're out.
0: Shouldn't have slept
3: but
0: with
3: he was
0: sister.
3: A nice guy.
1: Yeah.
4: It doesn't matter.
3: Now, see, that's the thing.
4: Yeah.
3: Joe Flacco should start. He's a nice guy.
2: No.
3: He's okay.
2: Bitch
3: but
2: got
3: he can't
2: the money.
3: Move.
2: Bitch got the money.
4: But it...
1: I hope that's how it was announced on the news.
2: So anyway, I hope you win.
4: What did he do?

0: Every day of the week.
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11: 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We're in the O'Reilly Auto Parts Studios at the news desk. It's Christy Lee.
12: Hello.
11: Pat Godwin. Hello.
13: Hey, Chick.
11: There's Jessica Alsman.
14: Hey.
11: Josh Arnold.
15: Hi there.
11: Ace Cosby's here.
16: Hello.
11: I'm Chick, and Tom is once again a flurry of activity. Waits till we're getting ready to go on the air, and he's adjusting, cutting a straw for a drink.
15: Oh, having a nice bevy.
11: Yep.
17: Yeah, it's the straw sure is too long, so. Gotta trim it down.
15: All there right.
12: Why don't you get a taller cup?
15: We have a guest. We have a guest on the Zoo.
17: I don't like taller cups. Whoa. There she is, and the question tonight is there she is, but where she is.
12: Where are you?
15: Hi, Allie.
17: It's the beautiful Allie Breen. Your hair looks good today, Allie. Where are you and what are you doing?
18: I was just in the ocean. I'm in Comporto in Portugal.
15: Are you on? Nice. Is this the vacation you're having with your
18: with kids? Yeah.
15: Oh, cool. Good.
19: Doing okay?
18: It's been very fun. Yeah. Doing a lot of activity. My God. Kudos to parents out there who have the energy. It's amazing.
17: Tell me about it.
15: How old are the kids?
18: Oh, my God.
15: how
18: these kids don't stop, but it's a lot of fun.
15: How old are the kids?
18: They are 5 and 7.
15: Okay. Yeah. Okay. That's fun. Right, yeah.
18: But they're young. Stop. Yeah. So we've done some surf lessons, some golf lessons, which I also took, and I cannot get into golf. Are you guys, anyone there obsessed with golf?
12: I'm not obsessed, but I like it.
18: Dude, I can't get into it. It's so okay. Hard.
12: It's okay.
18: Yeah, it's really hard. But, yeah, nice way to spend a day.
12: What about surfing? Did you get up on the board when you were surfing?
18: Yep.
12: That
18: yeah, we've been
12: fun.
18: Surfing pretty much every day, which has been super fun. The waves are a little crazy, but that's my favorite thing.
17: Is that the place that has the highest waves in the world in Portugal?
18: Portugal does have, I mean, not where I am. They're not big, obviously not like that. But I think you have to go way out and get dropped, like, in the ocean somewhere in Portugal. And they have those giant waves.
17: Yeah, they get towed out on Sea-Doos. A couple of my friends say Portugal's the best vacation they've ever had. Apparently, it's beautiful there. Is it pretty hot right now?
18: Gorgeous. Really hot. That's why. So everyone goes out in the morning, then comes home for a siesta, and then goes back out again. It's one of those cultures because it's really hot midday.
15: Ah. Well, thank you for still calling us on your vacation.
12: Yeah.
17: Well, I know the way the show works, people still have love troubles, even though you're on a nice vacation. We're going to help those people, or at least attempt to right now, by grabbing some love letters. What have we got, Allie?
18: Dear Allie, I have a foot and stocking fetish.
15: All right.
18: I've been dating a girl for 2 months, and I wonder if that's too early to let her know about this. What do you think?
15: Oh, boy. Mm. There are ways, I would imagine, to do it, to introduce it without even... So, when boy, if you're already getting physical, just start showing some attention to the foot or her feet, and she's going to get the idea. And if she says, hey, I'm not comfortable with this, then okay, but...
12: No, you're going to have to find a new girlfriend.
15: Yeah, you will. You will. Yeah.
17: I mean, do you have to... I'm not familiar with this. Do you have to present her with stockings then?
18: That you could do. Probably, because women don't wear stockings that often anymore, especially in the summer.
13: That's cute, Tom, that you think there's some sort of actual rules that you have to go through if... If you have a foot, you have to present her with stockings. There's no hard and fast rule for any of this, Tom, but you want rules. And I feel bad for that.
17: Without rules, our society would decay just into nothing.
15: Would you hand her the egg
13: from a legs hosiery?
15: Crack it open like you're making an omelet.
17: Are those still a thing?
15: I hope
12: so.
15: They
12: are.
17: Yeah.
18: You have to go fancier than that. I think you can't go with an egg.
17: Now, are the legs those are the ones that where the leg stockings are attached to the panties? Is that the deal?
12: Those are pantyhose. Yes.
17: Okay.
12: All pantyhose are pantyhose. Yes.
17: They're all that way now?
12: Most of them. It's very hard to find.
15: Stockings. As a 48-year-old man, be learning something I may. Maybe should have known.
12: What?
15: When you wear pantyhose, you don't have to wear panties?
12: You don't have to. A lot of them have a cotton panel in them.
15: I knew that. I'm aware of that panel, but I thought you still wore the underwear.
14: I always did, still.
18: I always did, too.
13: Well, but think about it. It'd be like wearing underwear under a jock strap.
12: It depends on what I'm wearing, but I've done it both ways.
15: Gotcha.
17: Do you still wear pantyhose?
12: Me?
17: Yeah.
12: Rarely, sometimes on a formal occasion.
13: I don't know what year it was, but like nylons and went out and it's spare legs. Yeah.
15: I think my theory is pantyhose, when you would see a woman wearing pantyhose, you're like, oh, look at her. She's a classy working woman who's on her way to an important meeting. She gets the slightest run in that stocking. You go, look at that filthy skank.
12: Yeah.
16: The tiniest one, yeah.
15: Right.
17: Now,
18: fine line.
17: Now, is this guy's fetish, does this involve the ones, because you see the ones where they kind of buckle at the top.
12: Those are
17: like
12: stockings.
17: Straps and
12: yes, those are stockings you use a garter with.
18: That's when you get fancy, yeah.
12: Belt, yes.
13: Tom, I'm saying this as your friend.
17: Yeah, what's that?
13: Set this one out. Let's just let...
17: Because I'm wondering if he wants the ones that just go up to the tops of the thighs so there's still access to, you know.
18: If she's into it, she could get fancy and get the clips and the whole outfit. Like, maybe he'll get lucky.
17: I'm wondering if he wants the whole outfit and the clips, whatever.
12: Well, because of the garter belt. But they do have stockings that will stay up on your thigh. They have, like, lace on the top. So you don't have to wear a garter belt.
17: Okay. So anyway, so our suggestion to this guy is, get her some as a gift and see what happens.
15: Well, that was your suggestion.
17: I think I speak from with a total lack of experience or knowledge of this field.
13: Yeah.
17: I think I can give some great advice.
13: Boy, it sure does sound like you know what you're talking about.
17: I can confidently say I have no idea what to do. Okay, let's get on to our next letter. Allie Breen is our guest. Allibreen. I spell it out because I want you to send her your love troubles. Find her on your favorite social media platform.
15: Real quick, stocking related. You know what has always terrified me? Ever since a kid, and even to this day, it creeps me out to no end, is when in a movie, you would see a bank robber pull a stocking over his head.
18: Oh, yeah.
15: It's just the way it mashes the face down and obscures. If you ever see that, that person is up to no good. That is, no one is doing anything positive.
13: You got a pantyhose on your head.
15: Anyway,
17: I know these days with cameras at every checkout, I wonder if they go back and they look for some guy buying whatever they're called, legs in the thing to see if...
15: It's why I don't like the three-dimensional ultrasounds. The babies look like they're wearing a stocking.
12: Yeah, right.
17: Creepy. Scary. Yeah.
18: I saw someone tell a story before about like hooking up with a girl for the first time who was wearing pantyhose and he didn't know it and he thought there was just like a force field there.
15: This is not the vagina you're looking for.
17: Wow.
18: Yeah, exactly.
17: If that was available, fathers everywhere would be buying. Well, for your 16th birthday, here's your force field panties.
15: Your hose of silence.
17: What do we got, Allie? What's next?
18: Dear Allie, my boyfriend always wants me to tell him that he's the best I've ever had in bed. He'll be like, yeah, you couldn't live without this D, right? You never had it this good. It's getting to the point where I want to sarcastically be like, yeah, your swirly style missionary is out of this world. Oh, God.
12: Okay,
18: is there some way to make this stop without insulting him?
12: What swirly style?
15: Now, listen, I'm going to defend swirly style for a little bit.
16: But not as just a steady diet.
15: You're exactly right, Pat.
16: Every now and then.
15: The occasional swirl.
12: What is swirly style?
14: He's on top of you trying to move clockwise with his hips.
16: Josh is going to get up and show you.
15: Now, I'm not a swirl.
17: Ladies and gentlemen,
15: this is getting very bright.
17: Get ready to watch this on your TV.
15: I'm not a swirler per se.
12: Okay.
15: But here, every now and again.
16: Yeah.
15: Yeah. Go at an angle.
16: There you go.
15: And then right back to regular missionary.
17: Yeah.
15: I'm telling you, it's like it can be a showstopper.
12: Okay.
17: There will be a dry eye in the house, I can tell you that. Wow.
12: Had you heard of swirly style before?
17: No.
16: You got to mix it up a little bit.
17: Well, that's never stopped you.
16: I can get plenty
17: providing guidelines before, please help
19: us,
17: Tom.
19: To me, swirly involves a forced face in a toilet and a flush.
12: To me,
19: that's a thing.
12: Or like a hula hoop style.
15: Hula hoop style, you don't want to do too much.
16: No.
12: Okay.
19: But that's a better name than swirly, because swirly to me...
15: Well, it's all right.
19: Goes the other way. Well,
12: okay, I forgot what the question was.
19: The question was, this guy, every time he goes, I'm the greatest.
12: He's got self-confidence, Mm-hmm.
19: No, is his tone humorous or is he serious?
18: Maybe that's sounds serious.
15: Allie, does the letter say that he wants this during or just any time?
18: Anytime during sex.
15: That's just what he likes.
12: Yeah.
14: Can she get away with like a pre-recorded tape she can just hit next to the bed so she doesn't have to keep doing it?
15: By the way, didn't really get to the end of the letter. Is she saying she doesn't want to do this anymore?
18: Yeah, she's saying, is there some way to make it stop without insulting him? Yeah, I don't know. Maybe she just say she wants it quiet during sex.
15: There is one.
19: There is one way. I think Josh and I know the...
15: What's that?
19: Well, Christy, I'll be her, you be the guy.
12: Yes.
19: You're supposed to say...
12: I'm the best. Aren't I the best? Tell
19: no,
12: me
19: not
12: best.
19: At all. There's been about 40 other guys that have brought me around a lot quicker and a lot better.
12: Now you're breaking up
19: and
12: with me.
17: It sounds like you passed out. They brought me around a lot quicker than you have.
15: One way to get him asking for it to stop is to do it preemptively.
18: Right.
15: Oh, boy, this is great. You're the best I've ever had. I love this. And then he doesn't have to ask for it.
18: But then it
19: appears to be sarcastic, doesn't it?
15: No. Oh, no. Yes. If you do it, yes.
17: I can't even imagine, and I hate this segment because I'm thinking what you'd be like in a bedroom.
19: Okay, Allie, we can move on now. Let's get to our next letter.
18: Dear Allie, I got really drunk with my boyfriend the other night, and I ended up puking, pooping, and getting my period all at once.
12: Oh, my God.
15: Ah, the trifecta.
18: That is quite the trifecta.
14: Wait, not like apparently. On him, right?
17: That is the big, that's Clam's Casino, isn't it? the big enchilada.
19: So what happens next? I'm unclear. This is all in the bedroom?
18: It gets worse. No.
12: What? It gets
18: apparently
12: worse?
18: I left the bathroom looking like a cave painting.
19: Wait, read that again.
18: What was that?
19: I didn't hear the last sentence. You left the bedroom.
18: Left the bathroom looking like a cave painting.
19: Oh, God.
18: Ugh. It's been pretty weird since. Is there any way I can fix this?
15: No.
12: Stop drinking.
18: Oh, God. I would move to another country.
15: This guy needs to grow up. I'll be honest.
14: Yeah.
15: Things happen.
19: That is a very unfortunate trifecta.
14: Yeah for you.
19: And probably too drunk and hungover to clean it up.
18: That's what she seems to have left it as. Yeah.
15: So she got too drunk, ended up puking, pooping, and getting her period at the same time.
19: And yep. not
15: the Kirsten Johnston trifecta.
19: I'm sorry. I stepped on you. What is it again?
15: The Kirsten Johnston trifecta. She's a fine actress who had issues with alcohol. There's no reason for me to drag her right now.
19: Wow. Sorry. Yikes.
18: Oh, boy.
12: I don't know. That's going to be an image he's going to have for a long time.
14: Doesn't bother you. Just act like what? I'm sure his toilet bowl was already dirty. Like, some of it might have already been his.
19: Well, it sounds like the toilet bowl was barely involved.
15: Yeah, it does.
19: sounds like everything was sort of off the easel, if you will, if it were a painting. His day will come.
18: Probably, or just time, I guess, will pass. But right away, that's probably just going to be weird for a bit.
15: Yeah. If he's a man, he'll get over it.
19: Maybe do like comic
17: comically overclean the go over there and comically overclean the bathroom and say sorry. Ugh. And have like
15: sorry. Sorry about the vomit, poop and blood.
14: I mean, it's not like she left her tampon out like used. I don't think it was that bad. Hopefully.
18: Oh, yeah, I can't imagine how unless it's not that bad.
15: Let's move on before we all decide to listen.
12: God.
17: We have time for one more letter, Allie.
15: Oh,
17: Breen.
15: We do? Okay.
17: Yes, yes, we do.
18: Oh, good. Here we go. Dear Allie, I used to watch a lot of porn, and then I moved on to OnlyFans. I have three people who I subscribe to, and my girlfriend doesn't know about it, but I know that she'd consider it cheating because she told me she considers watching porn while in a relationship cheating. Huh. I did tell her that I used to watch a lot and cut down, but obviously didn't tell her about the OnlyFans. I think it's unreasonable, so I'm inclined to just do this in secret, but wanted to know what you think.
15: I think if you're going to keep doing it, do it in secret.
18: Yeah.
15: Yes. Just who cares?
17: And Josh was saying yesterday a lot of the OnlyFans stuff it's mutated.
18: Bots.
17: Yeah, it's not like you're talking to that person.
15: That's the thing, dude. You're not talking to her. You are talking to a guy in a cubicle.
18: This is like telling kids Santa Claus isn't real. This is horrible.
15: Santa Claus is more real than the affection you're getting from OnlyFans girls.
17: And aren't those getting to the point where they're all AI anyway?
15: Yeah, I mean,
18: it's probably exactly.
17: But maybe, I guess we probably shouldn't spoil this guy's fantasy.
18: Yeah.
15: Sometimes confessing to things is a selfish thing.
18: Right.
15: You're just hurting her and you don't need to.
14: You know that she thinks it's cheating.
18: Crime.
14: Because she thinks porn's cheating. This is like hardcore cheating.
17: By the way, if this were a movie, he would stumble on her on OnlyFans.
15: Yes.
18: Yeah.
17: It would be all of a sudden, wait a minute, Gertrude, you're on OnlyFans. do I get a discount?
15: Dirty Gertie is on OnlyFans.
17: Well, Allie, it's always a great pleasure. And I'm glad you're having a great time in Portugal.
12: How long do you get to stay?
18: Thank you so much.
17: How much longer are you going to be there?
18: Until Friday.
12: Cool.
17: Okay.
18: Well, yeah.
17: Good. Oh, good.
18: So, well, two more days.
17: Good luck surfing.
18: Thank you so much.
17: Stay away from the golf course. Okay.
15: Be safe.
18: Don't talk me into that.
17: Okay. All right. Once again, you can reach Allie, Allibreen, on your favorite social media platform. American Financing sent me a letter the other day. We've been talking about American Financing for a while. 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One of the things they're emphasizing right now is the opportunity you have to do a refi on your house. Why would you want to do that? Well, your home, if you've owned it for, I don't know, 5 years or more, it's probably worth a lot more than it was when you paid for it. 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
8: 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I'm Chief Meteorologist Kevin Williams. In Flagstaff today, a sunny start for many, then the risk of an afternoon or evening thunderstorm. Not quite as warm as recent days, high 78. Partly cloudy overnight, tonight low 52. Tomorrow starts sunny, then the risk of an afternoon thunderstorm, the high 73. In Cottonwood today, mainly sunny, chance of an afternoon thunderstorm, the high 93. Prescott, this day, sunshine to start, then a chance of an afternoon thunderstorm, the high 84.
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9: Hi.
17: Pat Godwin.
10: Hello.
17: Hello. Jessica Alsman.
11: Hey.
17: Hey. Josh Arnold.
12: Hi.
17: Yeah. Ace Cosby.
13: Hello.
17: I'm Chick. Hello, fearless leader.
14: We just got the one song out of Pat today.
12: Two.
15: Yeah, they're both good.
10: Macaque and pickleball.
9: I only got two stories out, so there, how are we working on the same page here?
12: Well, yesterday I missed two of my little songy songs.
9: Oh, you did?
12: Yeah, we had the meteorite, of course.
13: And
9: And then we had...
13: moments gone.
12: Yeah, I know.
13: Yeah.
12: We always do a song.
9: Meteorite.
13: So delicate.
14: Yes. Well, it was the Perseid meteor shower, if I'm not mistaken.
13: It's tonight, right?
9: It's tonight, eclipse.
14: Well,
9: we're not going to get to see the eclipse this time.
14: For the eclipse, don't you have to be in Greenland?
13: Do you guys remember
9: if you're
13: the
9: way up north, you might be able to catch a glimpse.
13: You remember when
9: Egypt is where the
13: eclipse we had totality here.
9: Yes. Yeah.
13: It was effing amazing. I had no idea.
15: Better than we could ever expect.
13: I totally understand why people travel to see these. I was like, what the hell is this all about?
14: Yeah, but can I give you a little word of warning?
13: My neighborhood, where
14: don't wear those
13: applauding.
14: Glasses. Don't wear those dark glasses to drive around. They are really dark.
15: You learned the tough way, didn't you?
13: Yeah, and don't wear a welder's helmet to go to the drive-thru.
14: That is overnight tonight, but obviously you're going to need to have clear skies to see the Perseid meteor shower.
9: Mm-hmm.
14: Well, Pat, did you want to play your meteor song?
12: Here we go. Starts tonight in the North Hemisphere. Shower so strong.
13: Wait a minute. What? It's not the
15: We have to see what he's going to rhyme with.
13: Did you purposely say hemisphere?
12: Yeah.
13: Okay.
12: You'll see why later, because we go to Spain later.
13: Okay. Okay.
12: You know what? You have to lisp in Spain.
13: I humbly, deeply apologize.
12: Okay, here we go.
15: Lisbon, Spain.
12: Starts tonight in the North Hemisphere. Yeah.

0: to Spain, but I kind of like the music. Make sure you lift when you're in Barcelona. Oh, it's a meteorite.
1: Yeah.
2: I always had a little something.
1: Nicely done.
3: Something. So yeah, the you told me a hemisphere. That was a lie then.
4: Yeah, it did not really come
5: into play.
0: Here's the thing.
3: It did not come back around.
0: Go to the original song. I'm following the paradigm of the original. There are no rhymes in the original.
5: But then why wouldn't you just say hemisphere?
3: How about if I give you a pair of dimes and you go away? How about that?
0: How about if I really did make a mistake and I'm trying to cover it?
6: Poor Pat.
1: The meteor shower's peak coincides with a total solar eclipse across Spain, Iceland, and Greenland, along with a six-planet parade.
3: And remember, Iceland is green and Greenland is ice.
5: That's right.
3: A six-planet parade's kind of a big deal, too, yeah.
1: The Perseid meteor shower viewing conditions promising for the northern hemisphere. The best views between midnight and dawn tonight into Thursday morning. This is according to NASA.
5: I think they know.
1: 50 to 100 meteors per hour may be visible. Obviously, you have to have ideal conditions, be away from ground.
3: What if the planets line up and all of a sudden the sky cracks open and the Kraken comes out? Starts eating people.
2: A space Kraken?
3: Yeah.
2: Oh, no.
3: That's our life.
2: Has NASA addressed this?
3: Yes. I don't think they have.
2: Oh, for Pete's sake.
3: Well, a contingency on we're attacked during this.
1: Is the Kraken, isn't there a team called the Kraken?
2: Yeah.
3: Seattle.
1: Is their mascot? Please tell me their mascot is Jack.
5: Jack Kraken?
2: Sparrow?
1: Kraken Jack. They have
3: you mean like Cracker Jacks?
2: Yeah. Well, this is
3: Is there anything?
2: This is unacceptable.
3: Is there absolutely anything we can talk about that you can't bring a reference from anywhere from 1930 to 1960 into the show?
1: I'm so sorry.
3: Cracker Jack.
5: We got to get this in before.
1: You don't like Cracker Jack?
5: Who doesn't love Cracker Jack?
2: I don't love them.
3: No. I don't see them out.
5: Do they still have peanuts in them?
3: Just read the story, news girl.
5: Today's National Middle Child Day.
3: Yay.
5: The day recognizes the sibling or siblings in the middle of the family.
1: No one cares about
3: you. You're going to identify as a middle child?
2: Yeah, because I'm number two out of four. So yeah. Two and three are middle kids.
1: So if there's...
3: Huh.
1: There's got to be anything three or more. This is like a math problem.
3: Yeah.
1: There's going to be a middle child.
3: So if they've got... Well, they got seven kids. Who's the middle kid?
2: Two through six.
3: All of them.
1: Yeah. All of them, yeah.
5: Oh, not just five?
2: Because...
3: Why isn't it five?
2: Or four? Hey.
3: Huh?
0: It's middle kid.
2: Lonely boy.
5: It's middle kid.
2: You know none of this.
0: Middle kids.
1: That's right.
3: By the way, if anyone wants to join me in my only club...
2: This world isn't for you.
3: This is going... Yeah,
1: I think there is an only...
3: Tell me something I don't know.
1: I think there's an only child day. It's February 29th.
5: Oh.
2: That's funny.
1: To make it extra sad.
2: So lonely.
3: It's about time for my crying drive home. Yep.
1: I do love this calendar.
7: I do love this calendar. Oh, my God. Have you seen it? It references Buster Brown and Cracker Jack.
1: When did you get your Buster Brown?
7: And Funny Butt. Who's got a funny butt?
1: I mean, every day they've got some stupid holiday.
3: I'm losing it, Jerry.
1: I'm sorry, Christy. Are we done?
0: Oh,
1: I want to urge everyone. By the way, I forgot to do this.
5: We have another minute. What?
1: No, no, don't do anything. Please
0: just don't do anything.
1: Spare me.
5: Spare me. I know you hate me, but you don't have to say it like that.
3: It does seem to be out in the open now.
0: Wow.
3: I just wanted to save some of these
1: stories for tomorrow. Pat Godwin is going to be at the Astra Theater. Coming up, that's in Jasper, Indiana, coming up Saturday, August 22nd. This is a great room, a great place to see a show.
3: Jasper!
1: And on Saturday, August 22nd, Patty G, back on stage, his first performance since the shoulder surgery, and it's brought to you by our friends at The Razor, 94.5. I assume they're going to ask one of us to do some...
3: Are you saying it's you?
1: What do they call those things? You know, where you go... 94.5. The
5: voiceovers,
6: liners.
1: Well, thank you very much. I would know if they ever asked.
3: Be more than happy to help. I'm sure Chrissy would. Or Josh, or whatever that guy's name is, he could do it. I mean,
2: I'm unavailable.
0: Chrissy, spare me, please.
5: Yeah, I know.
3: Your voice gave me a headache.
1: I'm sorry.
5: I get to cry on the way home.
3: We're all crying.
1: Job well done. Thank you. You're welcome. 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
3: What?
1: These are the O'Reilly Auto Parts Studios. 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
24: From the 96.7 The Wolf Studios and on your smartphone with the Wolf app, I'm Chief Meteorologist Kevin Williams. In Sedona this afternoon, sunshine, patchy clouds. There'll be a thunderstorm in spots, the high 85. Chino Valley this afternoon, sun and clouds. A thunderstorm in some areas, the high 84. Flagstaff this afternoon, intervals of clouds and sunshine. Watch for a thunderstorm, 78. A thunderstorm chance continues this evening, then partly cloudy in Flagstaff overnight tonight, below 52.
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0: Tom Petty and the Heartbreakers, Don't Come Around Here No More. It's Mackenzie, the Lakers being sold for a record $12 billion, without LeBron even. $12 billion to businessman Joshua Kushner and former Disney CEO Robert Iger, marking the highest price ever paid for a North American sports franchise. Wow, $12 billion. Mark Walter bought the Lakers last year from the Best family for $10 billion. Mark Walter, the co-owner of the Dodgers.
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0: Collective Soul and December. Thankfully, you don't have to wait till December for football. The Seahawks opening the NFL season with a week one home game against the Patriots happening at Lumen Field on September 9th. It is a rematch of Super Bowl 60 where Seattle defeated New England 29-13. 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
9: 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I'm Chief Meteorologist Kevin Williams. In Sedona this afternoon, sunshine, patchy clouds. There'll be a thunderstorm in spots, the high 85. Chino Valley this afternoon, sun and clouds. A thunderstorm in some areas, the high 84. Flagstaff this afternoon, intervals of clouds and sunshine. Watch for a thunderstorm, 78. A thunderstorm chance continues this evening, then partly cloudy in Flagstaff overnight tonight, below 52.
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0: Genesis and No Reply at All. So Iron Man from Black Sabbath. Ozzy's Crazy Train has landed in Spotify's Billions Club after surpassing 1 billion streams on the platform. Such a great song. This is really not surprising. Billions Club is a playlist first launched in 2020, which includes all the songs on Spotify that have surpassed 1 billion streams. And after that achievement, Spotify gifts artists the Billions Club plaque. Ozzy joining other artists in the club like Metallica, Survivor, Guns N' Roses, and Van Halen.
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0: Saw them years ago at a fair, Grand Funkin'. We're an American band. Initially, they confirmed 12 shows for 2026, stretching from May into September, but they've added more. They've got shows that have happened in July, August, some in September. The train keeps on rolling into 2027, actually. You can check out their website for dates. It's Mackenzie. I'm out. Have a great Wednesday.
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0: 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Do you like dust?
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5: The Dodgers won the late ball game in L.A. in 10 innings, beating Kansas City 5-4. Starting pitcher Blake Snell, just off the injured list, had 10 strikeouts in 6 innings of work. San Diego whipped Milwaukee, the best team in baseball, 11-2. The win to ex-Dodger Walker Buehler, who pitched 6 innings. The Padres are now tied for the last NL wildcard spot. Philadelphia was beaten, in fact shut out, in its game at St. Louis 2-0. Arizona lost at home 3-2 to Colorado. Tampa Bay won its 8th straight game, 12-4 at the A's. Rays hit 6 home runs. Junior Caminero with his 35th. Atlanta's Matt Olson with his 35th homer. The Braves shut out the Mets 4-0. San Francisco and the Angels with home wins. Toronto and the Yankees as well. Yanks sent Seattle to a 5th straight loss 4-1. Toronto sent Boston to a 4th straight loss 5-3. And the Vikings named Kyler Murray as their starting quarterback this year.

Scorpions with the Zoo, Dan here. And in a few minutes, I want to tell you about a train that goes way too fast. But right now, it's Bad Company with Rock and Roll Fantasy.

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0: 38 special with Hold On Loosely. China has a bullet train that went 0 to 497 miles per hour in 5 seconds. The Maglev train. 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Man, the real hero of that train is going to be whoever has to clean the windshield. 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
13: I'm Chief Meteorologist Kevin Williams from the 96.7 The Wolf Weather Center. In Sedona this afternoon, sunshine, patchy clouds. There'll be a thunderstorm in spots, the high 85. Chino Valley this afternoon, sun and clouds. A thunderstorm in some areas, the high 84. Flagstaff this afternoon, intervals of clouds and sunshine. Watch for a thunderstorm, 78. A thunderstorm chance continues this evening, then partly cloudy in Flagstaff overnight tonight, below 52.
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0: Van Halen with Top of the World on 96.7 The Wolf. And two guys famous for Van Halen made their first public appearance together in more than a decade. David Lee Roth and Alex Van Halen did a TED Talk a couple weeks back on art, music, and the creative process. 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Bob and Tom wake up Northern Arizona weekday mornings, 5 till 10 on 96.7 The Wolf. That's not a stretch. That's stone cold reality. That's something that happens every morning right here. 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

0: The Jay Giles Man would love stinks. And fans got their first view inside the Buffalo Bills' new stadium, the $2.1 billion Highmark Stadium. And some people were claiming there are seats where the field view is blocked by things like railings, safety glass, and staircases, which would be confusing if that's really the case, because it's a brand new stadium. I mean, Fenway Park has obstructed views, but that was built in 1912, so you understand.
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17: 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In Sedona this afternoon, sunshine, patchy clouds. There'll be a thunderstorm in spots, the high 85. Chino Valley this afternoon, sun and clouds. A thunderstorm in some areas, the high 84. Flagstaff this afternoon, intervals of clouds and sunshine. Watch for a thunderstorm, 78. The thunderstorm chance continues this evening, then partly cloudy in Flagstaff overnight tonight, below 52.
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19: Hey, it's Dan. Hope you're having a great Wednesday. Right now, we have the Marshall Tucker Band with Can't You See?

0: Simple Minds with Don't You Forget About Me. And there's rumors that Apple has an all-glass iPhone in the works. And then there's other rumors saying they no longer have that in the works, so I don't know what to make of that. I don't think I really care about that, though. I want my phone to be tough. I don't really care what it's made of. Actually, I'll tell you this. I want my phone to be made of whatever my grandmother's refrigerator was made of. My grandmother bought a refrigerator in like 1953, and it lasted for the following 70 years. Like, I'm sure the thing got ran into, was knocked around. No problem. Indestructible. That's what I want my phone made out of.
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2: 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Oh!

Van Halen with Dreams, Dan here. And in a few minutes, I want to tell you about a fire that created a very smelly side effect for a neighborhood. Right now, it's Eric Clapton with Cocaine.

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0: Ozzy Osbourne with Crazy Train. And 85 million pounds of rotting meat makes terrible potpourri. That's what residents in Boyle Heights in Los Angeles have learned. There was a June 17th warehouse fire, gutted a cold storage warehouse, so now 85 million pounds of meat and seafood inside have been left to rot. And residents talk about the stench and gigantic rats and swarms of flies. And the real tragedy here is if the fire had actually been worse and cooked the meat, it would have smelled incredible. Like a giant summer barbecue. 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
3: From the 96.7 The Wolf Weather Center, here's your Northern Arizona weather. In Sedona this afternoon, sunshine, patchy clouds. There'll be a thunderstorm in spots, the high 85. Chino Valley this afternoon, sun and clouds. A thunderstorm in some areas, the high 84. Flagstaff this afternoon, intervals of clouds and sunshine. Watch for a thunderstorm, 78. A thunderstorm chance continues this evening, then partly cloudy in Flagstaff overnight tonight, below 52.
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0: REM and Losing My Religion on 96.7 The Wolf. And in the NFL, the Vikings have named Kyler Murray their starting quarterback over J.J. McCarthy, which I don't think anybody is really shocked by. Because we've seen Kyler Murray play well in the NFL. I mean, he's been up and down, he's been inconsistent, he's been injured, but there have been times, stretches, where he's played very well. J.J. McCarthy, there's been a play here or there, but it's been pretty rough for his two seasons in the NFL. 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
3: Oh!

Van Halen with Dance the Night Away. Dan here. And in a few minutes, we'll hear from a musician who quit smoking because a comedian made fun of him. I'll tell you about that in a few. But right now, it's Blue Oyster Cult and Burning for You.

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1: 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Bob and Tom in the morning and 100% pure classic rock all day. In Flagstaff, a thunderstorm in some areas this evening, then partly cloudy overnight, tonight low 52. Tomorrow, sunshine to start, then some clouds build with an afternoon thunderstorm, the high at 73. Prescott, we're down to 62 overnight, 80 Thursday with sun and an afternoon thunderstorm. And in Oak Creek, 62 overnight, then 79 on Thursday with sun, followed by an afternoon thunderstorm.
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0: Journey was Send Her My Love, and Mel Gibson claims there's a Lethal Weapon 5 still on the way. I don't know about that, though, because Lethal Weapon was a little before my time, and I'm a 44-year-old man. I looked it up. The first Lethal Weapon came out when I was 5, and the last one came out when I was 16. I was not old enough to see it in theaters. So, I mean, you know, what age are you really going for here with Lethal Weapon 5? I wonder if the studio might be asking that question.
1: 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Here's the deal. The government is over $38 trillion in debt, which means the IRS isn't slowing down. And the tax code is complex and unforgiving. So it's not surprising if you're one of the millions of Americans that owe back taxes to the IRS. 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

0: Mound with Mississippi Queen. And a new survey found 6 in 10 men in America say people in the United States don't place enough value on men who are caring or open about their emotions, which is probably true. And then there's those of us who don't really want to be open about our emotions. I was thinking about if I was in a group setting and someone said, Dan, describe something that makes you sad and why it makes you sad. I don't know what my reaction would be. I'd probably say, I'll take Dare.
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The

Motley Crue with Home Sweet Home. Hey, it's Dan. And in a few minutes, I want to tell you about an office tour that went viral. Right now, it's Bachman Turner Overdrive. You ain't seen nothing yet.

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25: 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In Flagstaff, a thunderstorm in some areas this evening, then partly cloudy overnight, tonight low 52. Tomorrow, sunshine to start, let some clouds build with an afternoon thunderstorm, the high at 73. Prescott, we're down to 62 overnight, 80 Thursday with sun and an afternoon thunderstorm. And in Oak Creek, 62 overnight, then 79 on Thursday with sun, followed by an afternoon thunderstorm.
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1: Dan here. Hope you're having a great hump day. And right now we have Ted Nugent, Cat Scratch Fever,

0: Russian Subdivisions, a band that's on their comeback tour right now. And they've been getting some pretty rave reviews for that. So could they continue? Could there be new music in the future for Rush? Well, according to Geddy Lee, absolutely not. He was pretty firm on his answer. He said, no, we have enough to do. We're still trying to remember the old songs and play them. So apparently for Geddy Lee, new music, out of the question.
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0: Ozzy Osbourne with Over the Mountain on 96.7 The Wolf. And The Wolf invites you to check out Sammy Hagar's Top Rock Countdown. The Red Rocker counts down something different every week. And he always comes up with something pretty cool. I mean, sometimes it's something you would expect, the best songs from 1985 or something like that. Sometimes it's a little more creative. He's been doing things like astrological signs, artists who are Capricorns, things like that. I mean, you never know what you're going to get with Sammy Hagar, and he brings a bunch of great songs, and it's Sunday nights 5 till 7 on 96.7 The Wolf and 96.7thewolf.net.
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2: News out of the NFL as the Cleveland Browns announced that Deshaun Watson will start their preseason opener Saturday.